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0: Midgets. Wings and Storm. See Dallas with a 92-70 win. Paige Beckers, 32 points, 12 of 16 from the floor, hit all 6 3-point attempts. Paige Beckers' 15th career 25-point game, third most by a player in their first two seasons in WNBA history. 18 first-quarter points en route to that 32-point game. And she's the first player in WNBA history with multiple games of 30 points and 75% shooting before the age of 25. Wings beating the Storm by 22. Seattle losing on the court, but that wasn't all. Back to baseball.
1: And Happ drives one in the air to right. If it's fair, it's going to be gone. That ball is a fair ball. Grand slam. Ian Happ. A line drive right down the line and right. Gone by plenty. Here's a drive to left, deep back in the corner. Could go the distance. It's a grand slam. A grand slam for Pedro Ramirez. His first grand slam of his career. And it's become a rout.
0: Cubs Radio Network as Chicago puts a 19-2 win on the Mariners. Second time in team history, they've lost multiple games by at least 15 runs in a season. They lost 22-0 on August 18th. Bryce Miller was on the mound as the starter for Seattle for both of those games. Cubs get another rout on Sunday. Straight ahead, kids got a show in Williamsport. That's next. SportsCenter all night. It's ESPN Radio.
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The Ben Maller Show on Fox Sports Radio. As we roll on, just beginning the brand new week, the red eye flight going all night long. As we are side by side, and apparently we're doing it again. There's a theme to the music here. And the music director coming up with that. More on that in a minute. The next Maller meet and greet, Invading Las Vegas, coming up this Saturday. It's August 29th. That'll be this Saturday, 3 o'clock till 5 o'clock. Back at the Stakeout Bar and Grill right near UNLV. The whole crew will be there. Lorena Coop plus many Maller Militia legends who claim they'll be there. Keep in mind, most of these people will not show up. They'll flake. That's usually what happens. Every one of these, a bunch of people say, I'll be there. For example, the Cincinnati / Newport, Kentucky, Cardiac Stanley. I'm going to be there. Yeah. No Cardiac Stanley. And he was not just him. I mean, a bunch of other people didn't show up. But that's fine. But the people saying they're going to be there, Nada from LAX, she's going to be celebrating a divorce. Robin and Ruthie from Vancouver are flying down. Slug is the host.

0: My added football weight from last year. Now I got 10 hours every Saturday on the couch, 12 hours every Sunday on the couch. You throw a Monday night, Tuesday night, Thursday night. I'm in trouble. Oh, by the way, I traded in the couch for a Lazy Boy. And now my workout plan is Lazy Boy, kitchen, bathroom, back to Lazy Boy. It's a Bermuda Triangle. I can feel my arteries hardening right now. I am in big trouble.
1: Southwest Florida has changed. How we live, how we grow, how we get the news.
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1: This is home. This is Wink.
2: Wink News. 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

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A baseball-heavy Mallor monologue to begin this hour. And a reminder, now, if you've ever been to Vegas, you know there's some weird stuff that happens in Vegas. So now we had to get involved in this. The next Mallor meet and greet is back in Las Vegas, Nevada this Saturday, August 29th, 3 to 5 at the Stakeout Bar and Grill right near UNLV. Free parking. Lorraine will be there. Coop, me, bunch of celebrity P1s have RSVP'd, including Wayne from Mizzou.

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0: 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Our firm handles hundreds of crash cases involving semi-trucks every year. A crash case involving semis is much different, and if you don't know what you're doing, you can leave lots of money on the table. Many times there is separate insurance for the cab and for the trailer. Sometimes there are actually layers of other insurances and excess insurance that some lawyers may not know about because they don't see that many cases. We see these cases every day. 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A crash case involving a semi-truck is a totally different animal than a simple car crash. We have lawyers who only handle these cases. 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
4: 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And now, here's Mark Miller.
5: Miller and Moulton, millerandmoulton.com. Good morning, happy Monday to you. Another week, that much closer to the start of the football season. Hope everybody had a spectacular weekend. Thanks for joining us this morning. Trent Bally sitting in the co-pilot seat. Good morning, Trent. How are you?
6: Good morning. Had a fun weekend. One of my buddies got married, so that's always a fun deal, too. But, Mark, I have to ask, we can spend 30 seconds on it, little housekeeping, how was the birthday?
5: The birthday was another day. It was wonderful. My wife took me out to dinner, spent time with my family. It was a nice Sunday. Nothing special. At this point, being alive on your birthday is birthday enough for me right now, so...
6: Amen.
5: I'm pretty happy with that. Trent, you're here this morning, so that means to me that you didn't elope. You did not find the girl of your dreams, or if you did, it's going to move very, very slowly. You knew everybody at this wedding, apparently. These were high school friends. So let me just ask, because, you know, the rumor is that your generation doesn't drink. How many people, like what percentage were taking advantage? First, was there an open bar? And secondly, were your friends taking advantage?
6: There was an open bar, and I'm proud to say that my friend group does still get after it a little bit. So we had some fun there, but there was no rekindlings, if that's what you're asking, Mark.
5: Not surprised. Can't say it. You know, I mean, at some point, you're going to have to face mom with the truth, and it's that you're going to be single forever, and that's okay. But to me, the big story really in sports happened, well, it's been going on for a few days, and I guess it for lack of a better term, it came to fruition yesterday, because Daquan Wright was a collegiate player. He did not get drafted. He signed a free agent. Undrafted free agent agreement with the Eagles. He was put on waivers by the Eagles and claimed by the Browns. And now, after he's been cut by the Browns, as long as he clears waivers, he's got a new team. That's right. He's going from the Cleveland Browns to LSU. First ever player to go back to college after signing with an NFL team. We've never had this before, but because we ruled on this 5 years eligibility thing and give all players 5 years, well, that was going forward. The players who started school in 2022 have raised their hand and said, why don't we get 5 years? And... well, imagine that they found a judge that would rule in their favor. And now he has, according to his agents, Kyle Lincoln and Drew Rosenhaus, he has an agreement in place to go to Baton Rouge and rekindle things with Lane Kiffin, where he played the last 2 years for Ole Miss. I don't think there's anything stopping this. I know that Greg Sankey has come out and said, be very aware of the rules. But Trent, first off, if you know, if your school were to sign one of these players who are with NFL teams and may not make teams and therefore want to enact their fifth year of eligibility, would you take said player? Would you, I mean, these are the rules. You want to win. This is going to help you win. I mean, to me, there's no doubt that a guy that signs an NFL free agent contract is better than some of the players you have on your roster.
6: Right. I mean, you're in theory, you're exactly correct, because these guys are NFL caliber talent. They're at least NFL caliber worthy of getting looks. So would I take them on my team? Of course I would. If you're working within the confines of what the rules of college sports are, doesn't mean I have to like it, Mark. And I don't, because I think this is way too slippery and it's only going to get worse and worse and worse. And this just goes to show again that the NCAA has no grip on what it's doing specifically in this sport. But if you're asking me, would I take an NFL caliber talent on my team in college? Of course I would.
5: Well, not all coaches are that way, because a bunch of these basketball players had fifth years. And our alma mater said no to Jackson Keeler and didn't put him on the roster. He's now in the transfer portal because Tom Izzo held through to his obligations to the players he put on his roster. Because in order to do this, if your roster's full, you'd have to open up a roster spot. And you have to do that essentially by cutting someone. And you can cut a walk-on. You can cut on a preferred walk-on. I'm sure there's lots of ways to do this, but these are decisions coaches are facing. And Lane Kiffin, who was brought in to do one thing at LSU and one thing only, he was brought in there to win, and they don't give a damn how.
6: And, so, and that's where Mark, I can't blame them. You know, they're working within the confines of what is allowed, and I understand that certain coaches and certain programs are more apt, certain conferences even, the SEC, for example, are more apt to try to find loopholes when they can and where they can. I'm not going to blame them. I'm going to blame the institutions, the powers that be, if you will. I mean, I can't blame Lane Kiffin whatsoever for trying to go get NFL talent on his roster if they're still eligible.
5: Yeah, and I think that 90% of me would. I don't like, the only problem I have with this is cutting a guy that's been at my camp, cutting a guy that's essentially made my team. And now I've got to sit down with a young man and explain to him he's no longer on the football team when there probably aren't many places for him to go. You are putting the kid you're cutting in a really tough spot. And I know coaches don't care, and most of the time fans don't care because they're worried about what the results are on the field. If I had a spot on my roster and I thought something like this was happening and I cut to whatever the number need be so I have room for one more, then I think I've at least saved my hide. And I've allowed the kids who I cut, if they want to leave my school and go to a lower level and make a team, that they might be able to do so. But it is interesting because Lane Kiffin called Todd Monken a week ago. And Monken even said, he goes, I didn't call him back. I guess I should have. I didn't know what he wanted, a week left in training camp. Lane was trying to find out if this guy was going to make the team and do I need to hold a roster spot for him. So
6: the forward thinking is there. I think that's what you're trying to get at here.
5: For Lane, it was forward thinking. I don't know about forward thinking. I think he was thinking about, is this guy going to get cut? Do I have another tight end? I guess where I have the biggest problem with this, and I don't like it. I didn't like the players coming back from the G League to play college basketball. And certainly this is a little better, but not much. Where I'm struggling is everybody wants to cast blame. Everybody wants to blame the NCAA. And at its root, the NCAA screwed up years ago. I mean, this goes back to the O'Bannon case. They would have had ways to figure out how to pay the athletes over a decade ago, and we probably wouldn't be in this position. But in the current situation that we're in, when the NCAA says you can't do something, and then there is a judge out there anywhere, the NCAA is about as bad in court as any organization is bad at anything. They don't win like ever. So when it goes to a court, and this time it was the 10th Circuit Court of Appeals, who granted a stay to reverse a federal judge decision to get kids back in that started in 22-23. They need congressional help. They need something because they can't do it themselves. They are not really their own entity. Every conference can find someone to flip the rules the way they want. And I don't really like Congress. Like, I don't like my answer. Congress has got to get involved in collegiate sports? Nothing about that sounds right. That's not supposed to be their job.
6: And that wouldn't be a painless process either. But I think the point that you're making, and I would agree with you, is if you had a pie chart of the blame to go around here, the NCAA is the biggest slice of the pie, but there are other culprits involved here. This is a mess because there are too many loopholes, Mark, way too many.
5: So we now have players who are cut from NFL teams going back to college, and we'll see how many of these kids that filed. I guess the last part of this, though, is if the kid wants to go back to college, you know, I mean, some of these kids had shots at making NFL teams. If they're leaving the top level to go make more, because there would be more money for some of these kids in college, or at least similar, do you want them on your NFL team? Do you really think they're going to get better in the year that they spend playing with lesser talent to come back to the best league the following year? I think that might be the only way that prevents this from continuing, is if guys try and then say, I'm going back to college, and the NFL says, yeah, I'm done with you. Then maybe, just maybe, the player will then know that when he makes a decision, it's a decision he has to stand on. But that's...
6: It's less of a thing now, Mark. You're exactly right that it used to be, there used to be a sense of motivation there for these players to eventually get to the NFL and get paid. Now they can almost make as much money, if not more, in a lot of cases more, playing for an SEC school than they would in the NFL. So that same motivation is not quite there. That's another big problem here.
5: Well, in SEC or Big Ten, because the Big Ten is still the conference with the most money. And trust me, they're paying handsomely as well. So we've got a solid show for you today. That's something that's on my mind to get things started. But we will talk the Bengals today. Mo Egger from WLW will join us in the 7 o'clock hour to talk to Bengals. Seth is taking his daughter to college, so the only day he could fit his to our schedule is today. So we will chat with Seth at 8 o'clock, and college football begins Saturday. So we're going to try to run through as many of the top 10 programs as is humanly possible. Let's start with the team that's ranked number one, the Ohio State Buckeyes. Kevin Noone will join us in the 8 o'clock hour to talk the Buckeyes. We are 5 and 16 days away, respectively, from the start of the college and NFL season. So we will go through the best 6 teams to have ever played. We know who Trent's picking. He's not one of the best ones to ever play. He's not one of the best ones even close, but he's number one on Trent's list. We all know who that is. We'll get to that coming up a little bit. The starting 5, 25 minutes away. The Pelican Roofing of Florida text line is always open. 21,000 is the number, 21,000. The keyword is Miller. You have to type that in, send it to 21,000, and then let it rip. Miller and Moulton, millerandmoulton.com.
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3: 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First, fair everywhere. This is a Wink traffic update.
10: Good Monday morning. If you're heading across the river, this is a nice way to start the week. The Midpoint and Cape Coral bridges are both in the green heading into Fort Myers. Speeds are right around normal for this time of the morning, and nothing is adding any extra time to your drive. Same goes for the Edison and the Caloosahatchee bridges. Both are moving well with no major delays. So whether you're heading to work or just getting an early start to the morning, you are all in the clear. Keeping Southwest Florida on the move, I'm Maria Regina Mendoza with Wink Traffic.
11: The man accused of killing a woman in St. Pete, then causing a standoff with law enforcement in the middle of I-75 last month, will face his charges in Lee County today. LaDavian King is scheduled for an arraignment hearing at 8:30. At last check, he was still in a hospital in Hillsborough County in their custody. He's facing several charges in Lee County, including attempted murder. Fort Myers Beach Town Council is set to hear project updates on Newton Park and the Bay Oaks Community Pool at their meeting this morning. Town Council will also consider whether to greenlight the Roar Offshore powerboat races headed to the island next month. Lee County crews are starting bridge deck repairs on Span B of the Sanibel Causeway today. From 9 to 4, westbound traffic will shift around the work. The repairs are expected to continue through Thursday. For Wink News, I'm Taylor Petrus. First, fair, everywhere.
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5: 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Thanks so much for joining us on this Monday morning. Lots to talk about today. We'll have kind of an Ohio day today. I didn't really plan on that. It wasn't my intention, but doing the AFC North. So we did the Cleveland Browns on Friday. We'll do the Cincinnati Bengals today. And I wanted to start getting some of the colleges that are going to contend for daddies and get the people who cover them to make that case for them. Kevin Noon does a great job covering the Buckeyes. He will join us on the show today. Seth Everett in between our two Ohio guests. So we'll go Cincinnati, Seth, Columbus. That's how we do it. Baseball over the weekend. Well, the Rays managed to not get swept, winning yesterday to save their butts in the series. They have a three-game lead over the Yankees. The Yankees playing a little better despite being banged up. The Red Sox are six back. So the Yankees, three in front of the Sox, three behind the Rays. The White Sox, 3.5 above the Guardians. And the Astros and Rangers, both a game below 500, currently tied for the lead in the AL West. In the National League.
6: Who are you
5: League.
6: Picking right now, Mark? Just quickly. The season ended today. You're picking Astros. The Astros? Okay.
5: In the National League, the Braves last night with a big win because Philly's on a roll. They've won 9 in a row, and the Braves win the Little League game last night. And by doing so, maintain a three-game lead over the Phillies. The Brewers are now 6 up on the Cubs. So as the Chicago Cubs kind of close that for a moment, that gap's widened again until 6. And the Padres are 9 back of the Dodgers, as far as the wild card goes. Yankees and Red Sox firmly in. The Red Sox are 6.5 up on the Rangers and Guardians, who are tied. So the Rangers and Astros tied for the division. The Rangers, who have lost the tiebreaker at this point to the Astros, are ahead of the Guardians. Same record, but they have the tiebreaker on Cleveland. But those two teams are tied. The Blue Jays are 1.5 back. The Twins and Orioles, 2 games back. The Mariners, 3 games back. And the Tigers, who have lost 5 in a row and just got swept by the Kansas City Royals, you can probably stick a fork in them. They seemingly are done. The Padres are 2 back of the Phillies. The Padres have the last wild card spot. The Cubs are on top. They're 2 games better than the Phillies. The Phillies are 2 games better than the Padres, who are 2 games better than the Diamondbacks. The Diamondbacks are out looking up. The Marlins, 4 games back, 2 behind the Diamondbacks, 4 behind the Padres in the National League. So that is about how the playoff races are sitting at the moment. As far as the Triple Crown, Jordan Alvarez still there, leading the home run race by one, leading the batting average number by 10, leading the ribbies by five over Alonso at the moment. So that's one of the, you know, that's kind of the fun story the rest of the way, because he and they are trying to get into the playoffs, win a division, and likely he'll have to carry them offensively because they, well, they're just an average team. And when you look at the Astros and you look at the Rangers, it's obviously going to come down probably to the last week of the season when it's this tied, or close, I should say. And if I've got this right, they don't play again. So they're done. The Rangers and Astros have played their final game against one another. And
6: if you're Yordan Alvarez, do not just start swinging for the fences. Come on. You've got a chance to win the triple crown, for crying out loud. And let's not forget, I know this goes without saying, you are adding to your other two numbers by hitting the long ball.
5: Well, you're adding ribbies, but are you sacrificing for batting average? I mean, look at what he's doing. Miguel Cabrera was the last to do it. Yaz before him. This isn't something that happens every day, but offensively, he's a stud. He's, you know, there are players who are worth watching. Like right now, PCA is worth going to the ballpark to see. Yordan Alvarez is worth going to the ballpark to see. And absolutely, I think they get it done, but it is amazing when you look at, you know, they're a minus 46 run differential. They've given up just a boatload of runs. I mean, they have no problem scoring. This is a pitching thing for the Astros. So if they get in, can they, in a best of three, outslug somebody? Of course. Beyond that, it seems unlikely they could win a longer series with their pitching, but we shall see. But Yordan Alvarez trying for the triple crown, the Rays trying to bring home the division and get that done. I thought it was done, and I still think the Rays can win it, but what they've been is incredibly consistent. Now they're going through a little rut. How do they respond? What are they, 3-7 in their last 10? So they've got to figure out a way to get some consistency, because you know, Baltimore really took it to them for the last couple series. So the good news for Tampa is they get to go to Detroit, and Detroit's reeling. So they've got three with the Tigers, but their schedule is, I don't think overly difficult, but certainly not easy. They've got

0: until expansion comes. I don't think that baseball is going to change how they seed teams in the 2 years before expansion. Because I think we'll have at least two, you know, they're going to get this CBA. They're going to push expansion right after or during. But it won't come simultaneously. Obviously, next year, we're not going to add expansion teams. So I don't see them changing a playoff format only to add two teams and change the entire format. Because to me, Trent, when they add two teams, we're realigned. I mean, they've talked about this enough. The sport's going to get realigned in some way, shape, or form. And I think the American and National League could be done.
1: Exactly. And that's where you can maybe get back to some of the old school stuff, honestly, where you have some differences between the AL and NL. But set that aside.
0: Whoa. Trent, those days have passed us. When I say get rid of the AL and NL, we're not going to have, you may have been right what you said last week when you were, I don't know, nervous and calling them conferences. Trent, we're not going back to umpires wearing different uniforms. We're not going back to pitchers bat. The game is homogenous. It is one game. It will never go back. Never.
1: Okay, so set that aside. But I guess my point is.
0: Well, I'm not setting it aside. I'm making sure we throw it away.
1: If we're ever going to change the playoff format, it would be with the CBA, the new CBA. It would be aligned with that. That's the best opportunity you're going to get to change those things. And I think this year, Mark, if they want to overreact, and I don't really know if it's even overreacting per se, but if they want to make a change, this is a perfect year to point to and be like, remember that year when the AL was that bad and the wild card was that effed up? I mean, that's kind of what we're looking at right now.
0: Well, I don't think they're ever going to not reward division champs. I just think it's whether or not do we shrink it to two? Is there just one American League and one National League and it's 1 through 16 on each side? Is it four team divisions and do they align themselves more closely to what the National Football League looks like? And that, I think, is more likely when it's all said and done. I think they'll go to four team divisions. I think you'll see the Mets and Yankees in the same division. I think those are the changes that are going to come. And as far as going backwards, Trent, I'm telling you, that's the sour cream that's been in the back of your fridge for a month and you didn't realize it was there and you just opened it. Any chance of going backward is full of mold. It smells bad and it needs to be thrown away absolutely, positively, immediately. The starting five is on the other side. We'll try to catch up with anything you may have missed over the weekend in the sports world, or at least the things that I found most interesting in the sports world. And we'll talk with Mo Egger coming up an hour from now. The Cincinnati Bengals, high expectations, can they fulfill?
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0: first, fair everywhere. This is a Wink traffic update.
1: Good Monday morning. A clean start on some of our busier roads through Lee County. Summerlin Road, Metro Parkway, and 6 Mile Cypress are all moving well north and southbound with no major delays to slow you down. I'm also not tracking any major crashes across Lee County right now. State Route 82 is the one road where you'll want to build in a little extra time this morning. Traffic is moving slower on those east and westbound lanes. Corkscrew Road, though, is looking good, mostly in the green and moving normally. Keeping Southwest Florida on the move, I'm Maria Regina Mendoza with Wink Traffic.
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14: 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Text the guys what's in your mind at 21000. 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
15: 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Thanks for joining us. Appreciate it. Hope you had a good weekend. I spent a lot of time with family, enjoyed myself over the weekend. Trent was at a wedding, so he was... Did you dance, Trent?
16: Oh, I love to dance, yes. I was out there the whole night. Sweat my you-know-what off. I had a great time.
15: Sweating your boy, you... damn. So dancing to you, is it some sort of a full contact workout? I mean, I've never heard of someone sweating their tail off dancing. You know,
16: well, not,
15: when you're
16: not
15: trying
16: exactly
15: to ask one of the ladies out to dance and you look like you just got out of the pool doing laps, it's a little tougher to meet women, Trent.
16: It's not exactly a full bore workout, but it's one of your best buddies, and it's right in the heart of summer in Michigan at an outdoor venue. So that's kind of what contributed to said workout, I guess, if you want to call it that. But I had a great time, Mark.
15: All right. He's a dancing fool, everybody. Time now for
14: the starting five. Five big stories you need to know. Here is the starting five.
15: 21,000 is the Pelican Roofing of Florida text line. I'd like to hear from you now if you got a vision of what Trent looks like when he's dancing. Because I've got a few, and I'll share those coming up after we get to this. Baseball, we start Tampa Bay, a 3-1 victory over Baltimore. Nick Martinez goes 6 innings with 1 hit ball, 3 relievers. Finish the job as the Rays avoid the sweep at the hands of the Orioles, winning 3-1 yesterday. Chandler Simpson, 2 hits, including a run-scoring single in Tampa Bay's 3-run 6th inning. Tampa winning for just their 3rd time in their last 10. Brian Baker getting his 37th save. He did give up a home run to lead off the 9th. Miami, a 6-2 win over Washington. Xavier Edwards hit the go-ahead 2-run single in the 5th. As the Marlins sweep the Nats, they won 8 of 9 against the Nationals this year. The Nationals have lost 10 of their last 12. The Yankees with an 8-3 win over Toronto. Trent Grisham had a 2-out, bases-loaded walk to break a tie in the 6th. Ben Rice would follow with a 2-run single, and the Yankees would get the victory. It's their 6th and 7th, 10th and 15th. Kansas City sweeps Detroit 11-7 yesterday. Nick Lofton, John Rave hit home runs for the Royals. Lofton was 3-for-4, 4 RBIs in the leadoff spot for Kansas City, and finished their homestand at 7-0, part of an 8-game winning streak for Kansas City. Philadelphia, a 6-4 win over St. Louis. Schwarber hit a 2-run walk-off home run to highlight a 6-run 9th inning rally as the Phillies can do no wrong, taking their winning streak to 9 and beating the Cardinals. White Sox, a 2-1 win over the Mets. Tristan Peters hit the walk-off home run in the 9th inning for Chicago on Sunday afternoon. Athletics 7-6 over Houston. Max Muncy hit the tie-breaking home run with 2 outs in the top of the 7th. And the Athletics rallied from a 6-run deficit to win the series over Houston. Houston now tied with the Rangers, who beat the LA Angels 5-3. Cal Quantrill had 6 scoreless innings. Ezequiel Duran and Elias Diaz each had solo home runs in the victory for Texas. Cleveland, a 7-2 win over Colorado. Cleveland swept the 3-game series. They've now won 4 in a row, and they are tied with Texas in the AL wildcard race. Bunch of Guardians had 2 hits, including Joe Adell, who's been pretty solid since coming over on the trade deadline. Foster Griffin allowed 2 runs on 5 hits. He's 3-1 since being acquired by Cleveland from the Nats at that trade deadline. Boston, a 5-4 win over San Francisco. They were down one, scored three straight with a bunch of hits with two outs in the fourth inning to take the lead and then hold on to win the game. Aroldis Chapman had a scoreless ninth to help seal the victory for the Red Sox. San Diego, an 8-1 win over Minnesota. Tatis homered twice, knocked in four runs. Jackson Merrill added a home run as San Diego swept the Twinkies. Walker Buehler getting the victory. San Diego's won 21 of 28. They're 11 games over 500. They were also 11 games over 500 back on May the 23rd. That was the last time. The Cubbies went to Seattle, and they're still hitting home runs. 19-2 your final. Ian Happ, Pedro Ramirez both hit grand slam home runs. PCA and Michael Conforto also homered. And Aaron Savalier pitched four innings of scoreless relief as the Cubbies snap a three-game losing streak. Arozarena had a home run for Seattle. They had won 5 of 7. For that home run, Arozarena now has had 20 homers and 20 steals in 6 consecutive seasons. The other players who have done it, Barry Bonds, he did it 9 straight times. Bobby Bonds did it 7 times. Bobby Abreu, 7. And Willie Mays, 6. That is now 6 for Arozarena. Pretty elite company there. Blake Snell had his 3rd consecutive good outing since his return from injury, and the Dodgers sweep the Pirates 4-0. Alec Thomas had an RBI single, and the Dodgers extend their winning streak to 6 games while improving to 10-3 since the 10th of August. Snell gave up just 2 hits over 6 scoreless, 6 Ks, 3 walks. He threw 94 pitches. Arizona 5-3 over Cincinnati. Vargas with the go-ahead 2-run triple in a 4-run 7th. Corbin Carroll had 2 extra base hits and an RBI. And the D-backs overcame a 3-run deficit, getting the 5-3 victory against Cincinnati. And then last night, Tyler Mahle threw 5 solid innings. And Michael Harris homered to help the Braves get a 4-2 victory over the Brewers in the Little League Classic in Williamsport, PA. It was the last game that Kurt Ravitch is going to do for ESPN, and players on both sides very appreciative of his 30 years of work.
17: Good luck with the baby, Garrett. Thank you. Thank you. Hey, Carl, I wanted to say one thing to you real quick. I appreciate all that you've done. I noticed in your last broadcast. I appreciate everything that you've done for this game. I've been listening to you for a long time, and it's a pleasure to share this last one with you.
18: Thank you very much. It's been a pleasure to share with you, too. I appreciate it.
17: How's it going, guys?
19: I do want to say before we get out of here, Carl, I got to say congratulations and thank you. Congratulations on playing some more golf, and thank you for the 30 years, man. You were a staple in my living room for 30 years watching ESPN. You made it fun to watch ESPN, so I just want to say thank you for everything
18: you
19: did, man. It was awesome.
18: You're
19: one of the good ones. Thank you.
18: Thank you very much.
15: Last night in the Little League Classic, players Chris Sale and Chris Sale for the Braves there, and Garrett Mitchell for the Brewers, each giving kind words to Carl Ravitch, who was finishing his career with the Four Letter Network. He was let go, and they allowed him to stay on and do the Little League World Series and do this stuff. So that worked out well for the players being able to say the nice things about a guy who's been very good to the game of baseball and vice versa. Last night, one NFL game, Tennessee beat Seattle 19-16. I have no idea what the spread was. Some news in the NFL, though. Ashton Jeanty was helped off the practice field Sunday. They thought initially it was his knee. In fact, the players took a knee and said a prayer for Jeanty as he exited the field. But sources late last night saying he is believed to have sprained his ankle. They are unsure how long he will be out, but they say it is not a long-term injury. CeeDee Lamb had his home robbed while he was at practice. In training camp in California, his home in Texas was burglarized. The Fairview Police Department said they responded to Lamb's home, and they reported the burglary.
16: Not quite Tyreek Hill with the fire when he was at training camp, but it's up there. It's in the same ballpark.
15: I'm telling you why you don't have some sort of, I mean, it's not too tough to get ring or whatever. But these are, now I don't know if this was the same, but the other robberies that had gone on at, you know, at Burrow, these were highly sophisticated criminal rings that were doing this. They weren't messing around. Started the show with this today. Daquan Wright, who's going to be waived by the Cleveland Browns, has an agreement in place for the 2026 season to play for LSU. He is believed the first player to have an agreement to return to play in college after signing with an NFL team as an undrafted free agent. He signed with the Eagles after the draft, was claimed on waivers by the Browns, and now going back to college. Wyndham Clark, your winner in the BMW. Wyndham Clark's had to play with some pretty good players to win this year. He had to play with Scheffler, and everybody was rooting for Scheffler. Had to play with Rory, and everybody was rooting for Rory. He said after the match, Darth Vader had more fun. But he did, with some late birdies, get the win. In LIV Golf, John Rahm finished second to Michael Lasasso. He's the defending NCAA champ in 2025 at Ole Miss. He won the tournament, but Rahm is the second-place finisher, and he's a second-place crown and won the season stuff, and none of them have any idea where they're going to play next year. And finally, the Miami Heat get a two-year deal from Klay Thompson after he cleared waivers. He was bought out of his contract, and now, well, that's your shooter, Miami. And I got to tell you, if it were 2020, this team would be good. 2026, I'm not so sure. And that, at 10 minutes before the hour, is your starting five. Five big stories you needed to know here on Miller and Moulton. All right, you're the hoop guy. Klay Thompson's old. It shouldn't stop you from stroking it. Giannis is an old 30. I mean, he is. He's been banged up. He hasn't played a full year in quite a while. And Bam, I would say, is in his prime. I mean, I think this is prime Bam. I don't think it's prime Giannis. I know for a fact it ain't prime Klay. Is that trio good enough to get a top four? Good enough to get a top two? Can they contend for the East? I say no on the East.
16: I'm glad you went top four, because that's exactly where I've got them. I've got them at three or four in the East, and I think that's fair. And I think in any playoff series, when you have Klay Thompson, Bam in his prime, and Giannis is still the best player, even though he's not in his prime, I would say that team absolutely is a top four team. You look at what the Heat needed, Mark. They needed shooting. So you add probably the second or third best shooter ever in Klay Thompson. I know he's a little long in the tooth, but like you said, that doesn't stop you from stroking it. You can still be, you know, a Ray Allen on the Heat, kind of that type of player, that type of role. So I love that pickup. I think that's exactly what the Heat needed. I think they still have to add some more shooting. But no matter what they do, by default, Giannis, maybe at the back end of his prime or just out of it, as you and I just said, still one of the best players in the world. And you've got Bam in his prime. I like what the Heat are doing, honestly.
15: Okay. If you say so. I mean, I'm just trying to look. Last year, Klay Thompson averaged 12 points a game.
16: Yeah.
15: He's not someone, to me, at 37 that can give you 30 minutes, 28 minutes. I just don't know. You know, again, I don't foresee Giannis being able to play more than 65 games if he's there for the playoffs. I think at best they're a four seed, and maybe they can win a round. And is that good enough for you, Heat fan? You've always demanded more.
16: Well, I'll pencil him right in at four. I'm with you on that. I think four seeds fair. But then I think when you get in a playoff series with those kinds of guys.
15: So the Sixers are the top. The Sixers right now are considered the best.
16: Yep.
15: The Knicks, you want to put them second?
16: Yep, sure.
15: Okay. Celtics next?
16: After losing Jaylen Brown, maybe.
15: Okay, so then they're better than the Pistons.
16: I think Detroit's right in that mix. I think Detroit's going to be four or five.
15: There's your NBA season preview. We'll talk about it again in October and then again on Christmas Day here on Miller and Moulton. Next hour, we will talk some Bengals as we continue to break down the AFC North. And then we will talk with Seth Everett and some Buckeye talk in the 8 o'clock hour. But that was a little rundown on everything that happened in the last couple of days in sports. The big story to me, and we may work a poll question off, although I have trouble with this whole tight end going back to LSU because I don't think anybody's for it. Like, I've not seen anybody in the chat room. I've not seen anybody on the Pelican Roofing of Florida text line, and you and I don't really like it. We understand that it's what's going on, but I don't know necessarily how to frame a poll question where I could get anything more than a 99-1 vote.
16: Right. No one likes it. No one who actually follows the sport. We all understand it. We get why they're doing it. But we don't have to like it.
15: Miller and Moulton, Monday edition. Thanks so much for joining us. We'll work on a poll question. Magic numbers are 5 and 16. We'll have the best 16s to ever play coming up.
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16: 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Thanks for joining us this morning. We certainly appreciate it. Trent Bally sitting in the co-pilot seat this morning. Talked a little bit about the whole situation going on with LSU and DaQuan Wright, who is being waived by Cleveland. If no one picks him up, he is going back to school. He and Rodney Dangerfield are going to have a really nice dorm room, and he'll be playing tight end for his old coach Lane Kiffin like he did a year ago at Ole Miss. So that's one of the big stories that's going on. And the other one, I don't know if it's as big, but It seems to be where certain times players, leagues, whatever may be the case, miss the big picture and don't want to understand why fans act the way they act. Now, I know you all think I'm talking about one thing, actually talking about another. I'm talking about the NFL, and I'm talking about a quarterback, and I'm talking about the Cleveland Browns. Because Deshaun Watson,
15: was not very happy with the crowd in Cleveland. He was booed relentlessly by the Browns crowd, and he feels disrespected. It has nothing to do about the performance. It's a little bit personal. I think that's a disrespectful thing. I'm going to keep whatever I feel with me and my family internally on how I feel about that. Just move on. I thought being away for 2 years and working myself back from two Achilles injuries and putting time in, being around the facility, being around the city, doing charity work in the city, supporting the Cleveland Browns, hanging out with fans whenever I do see them, being honest, being the type of person I know I am and the character would help, I guess it hasn't. See, here's the problem, Deshaun. You kind of used the C word. And I know it's not the C word some of you are thinking of, and that means your minds are all in the gutters. I'm talking about character. You know, I went after the WNBA when the coach there, the Fever, who they demanded get fired, says, we're going to do this with grace, class, and love, and the rest of you can go to hell. You can't put those phrases together. You can't do it. You look like a moron.
7: Right.
15: In this case, with Deshaun Watson, if he takes that whole thing, and I'm 2 years being away from work, two Achilles injuries, putting the time in, being around the facility, being in the city, even the charity work if he wants to throw the, hanging out with the fans, trying to be honest. That hasn't worked. But being the type of person I know I am and the character would help. You are a character. You don't have character.
7: If you're guilty of the things that he is accused of, I don't care what your character is or allegedly is or once was or any of that. No one cares because also you're not any good anymore. That's the other thing, Mark. If he was good, people would turn a blind eye. Let's be honest.
15: If Cleveland wins their first few games, they'll be fine with it. My whole point is that for Deshaun Watson, he doesn't believe he's guilty. We'll never know what the truth is with all of the women, but I'm sorry. It certainly seems where there's smoke.
7: Yeah.
15: And in the least bit of self-evaluation, he should realize that he more than likely will never win fans back until he could win a Super Bowl and still get booed. There are a lot of people that just don't want him on the team. They don't want him in the league. They don't want him around.
7: Yeah.
15: And he was given, $230 million in guaranteed money? That's not his fault that the owner of the Browns is a moron.
7: Right. At the time, I think it was the most ever. And that's why it made no sense, because he was coming off a year where he didn't play for Houston because of what was going on. And then they guaranteed all that money, and now he has yet to really perform for Cleveland, a city that notoriously hasn't had good quarterback play. So I understand why they're booing. I do, because they don't think he's a good guy, and he's not a good quarterback anymore.
15: Yeah, because to me, Trent, all that other stuff that you said before is just a bunch of noise. It's about the guy. Cleveland wants to win as much, if not more, than any city out there. All they want is for that football team to be good. And it doesn't matter who, Attila the Hun could be the quarterback. If they can go to the playoffs and host a first round game, they're going to buy Hun jerseys, okay? They don't care. But right now, at this moment, this guy, to your point, has done nothing for them. So all the work he's put in doesn't matter. They still don't like him. The only way that they'll like him, and it's horrible to say, in today's day and age, because it has nothing to do with his past and the problems and crimes, whatever you want to call it, that he has committed.
7: Right.
15: At best, horrible judgment. At worst, sexual criminal activity. I don't know. I mean, that's a pretty big gap, but those are the ends. So I whatever side you're on, that's fine. But I think we all know as sports fans, the only way to achieve a comeback is not just to make yourself a better person, which hopefully he has done. I don't know. I'm not around him. All they want is to win. Mm-hmm. And for you not to get it, And, you know, Shador gave an interview in the second half of that game, and he was actually fantastic. And, you know, he even said he didn't like the booing, but he didn't go in depth as to, he's like, I just don't, you know, you got it. We're on a team, blah, blah, blah. But Shador's interview was on the sidelines. Yeah, he gets a little over the top on some things, but he answered the questions, all the questions that were asked of him, without getting into the minutiae of crap that's out there.
7: And that is a separate little angle here, Mark, that I think people aren't paying enough attention to, is that they have a young quarterback who's at least exciting, even if you don't think he's any good, even if you don't think he's going to be any good. Browns fans would rather put Shador out there to see what they've got than to continue running Deshaun Watson out there and deal with all his character problems. That's just what they would do. That's what they would rather do.
15: I think they want to win. I don't think I think Deshaun trying to sit there and blame people for why they're booing him silly. But again, I just think they want to win. Would they rather win with, if both were going to give them 8 wins, they would take Shador every time.
7: Yes.
15: And they now think they know more than the football people. You know, it doesn't matter really for the on the field, off the field stuff. When it just comes to on the field, for whatever reason, fans love the backup quarterback right until he plays. Danielson used to talk all the time. He and Eric Hipple, and this goes way back with Detroit Lions football, but Danielson was the starter. Hipple ended up getting the job as Danielson left and was a backup in Cleveland. Hipple was never that good, but they always, because he was exciting, he would run around. They always wanted him to play. So they loved the backup right up until the point when he plays and stinks. So I don't think the Cleveland Browns have a shot at the playoffs. They're starting 2 rookies at wide receiver. They had to revamp that defense. It's a brand new coach. Like, I think Shador's playing by week 6 or 7. I think they're going to start with Watson, because at the end of the day, you cannot go backward. You can't start Shador, have him fail, and go to Deshaun. No. It's really easy to go the other way. The same thing with Vegas. Quit messing around. Name Cousins your starter, and then you go to Mendoza. Ho, you know what, Atlanta? Might as well take some notes, because you just cleared Penix for practice. He's not even ready to play, and you won't name Tua the starter? Why?
7: Well, and in the case of Vegas, too, I mean, this is not what I'm predicting by any means, but, Mark, to your point, if you start Kirk Cousins and then you start winning, then you're fine, right? The fans are happy. The team's in the right direction. If Cleveland had an A and an A-minus quarterback situation, that'd be one thing. I don't know if they have one quarterback, let alone this little race they got going on. So that adds to the whole vitriol there that's going on in Cleveland. And that's why they're booing Deshaun. They're taking it out on him. They'd rather take it out on him than on Shador. And you're right. They can't go backwards. They got to start. They either got to commit to Shador and move forward, or they got to just start Deshaun. And when you know what hits the fan, then they insert Shador Sanders.
15: To me, you can't start Shador for a lot of reasons. One, you paid Watson all this money. You got to see if he can play. And then you can go in any direction you want.
7: Sure.
15: But if you start Penix, if you start Mendoza, if you start Shador and it goes badly, and then you're going to a veteran backup, you're kind of ruining the rookie or the young guy, if you know what I mean. So, we already know Deshaun Watson is a tone-deaf player. He doesn't get it. And my greater point on this was him arguing over, I'm doing everything I'm supposed to. That's not enough. You have to do everything you're supposed to do while shutting up and not speaking about it. And then you have to go out and play well. And then if you win, maybe, just maybe, the fans will start coming back. There's more to this.
7: Because of what you're associated with, that's the bed you've made. And that's just the harsh truth. And it's not even harsh, in my opinion, but, you know, that's neither here nor there.
15: Just the truth.
7: I don't care if you're bagging groceries at the food pantry in Cleveland and you expect the fans to like you for that. Win games and be a decent human being. How about that?
15: Do you bag groceries out of food? I thought you just gave them out. Maybe you do bag them. I don't know. I maybe have to spend a little more time in the food pantry. The last time anybody did it around here was my wife and daughter, and I wasn't at that event. I was doing this show while they were over at Cafe of Life doing their thing and being good people while I was telling you what to do. Miller and Moulton talking a little football. We did talk some Browns on Friday briefly with Andy Baskin and didn't really get his thoughts on the whole season. We ran out of time because he had things going on and we had some communication errors between the two of us that morning. But we will get into the Bengals. Mo Egger covers all things Cincinnati. We'll talk to him coming up in about 30 minutes time. Seth Everett, top of the 8 o'clock hour. And then we will talk with Kevin Noone and talk some Buckeyes. They are, by the way, the number one team in the land to start the season. They're already puffing their chest out. At least some of their supporters are. But that's what college football fans do. They start on Saturday. 2 weeks from Wednesday, the NFL get going. 5 and 16 are the magic numbers. We'll go through the best 16s to ever play. That's next, Miller and Moulton.
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19: First, fair everywhere. This is a Wink traffic update.
20: Good morning. Checking in on Alva. I'm tracking a crash on State Road 80 at River Hall Parkway. The roadway is reported clear, so this is not causing any major delays right now. If you're heading through that area, just make sure you give first responders some space. Keeping Southwest Florida on the move, I'm Maria Regina Mendoza with Wink traffic.
21: George Beamer is expected to be in court today for the alleged murder of his mother. Investigators say Beamer confessed to shooting her before setting their Ranchette Road home on fire. Beamer is charged with second-degree murder, first-degree arson, and abuse of a dead human body. An investigation is underway after a fire destroyed three boats at a LaBelle boatyard Sunday. No one was hurt. The state fire marshal is now working to determine what started the fire. And the FAA is investigating after a small plane from Fort Myers crash-landed in the ocean off Boca Raton over the weekend. The 23-year-old pilot says she chose open water to avoid people and buildings on the ground, and she walked away unhurt. For Wink News, I'm Gracie Fusco. First, fair everywhere.
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16: 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Thanks so much for joining us. Monday morning edition of the show. We'll talk some Bengals coming up with Mo Egger in about 20 minutes time or so. College football starts Saturday, just 5 days away from games that matter. TCU in North Carolina. That's the noon kick. TCU is 7.5-point favorite. The other game of the day, NC State and Virginia. Virginia, just one of their players got in trouble, so we'll keep an eye on that. But Virginia listed as a 5.5-point favorite over NC State. But 16 days until the start of the NFL season, 16 days until we get a rematch of the Super Bowl, Seattle and New England, then we go to Australia, and then football is on in all facets. But we go to the 16s, and the best 16s of all time. Not a lot, once again, in the NBA. If you go real old school, back to like the 50s,
15: You go Jerry Lucas with Cincinnati. You go to the 70s, and I think into the early 80s, you go to this guy that played in Detroit and a little bit in Milwaukee, Bob Lanier. And then of the current, of the Trent world, you would go with probably Paul Gasol. And those are your three NBA guys.
7: Paul Gasol is definitely where my head went first. But also Satch Sanders, one of those members of that, you know, the Celtics teams that just rattled off a bunch of championships in the 60s. His
15: Who?
7: Numbers in the rafters in the garden.
15: Who?
7: Satch Sanders.
15: Satch Sanders. Okay, I missed that one. I did miss that one. Sorry, Satch. Hockey, there's a bunch. There's some really, really good. And then there, you know, I don't know, you know, there's Henri Richard. I wouldn't call him in the rarefied air of Maurice Richard, but Henri Richard, Trevor Linden, great player. Obviously, if you're an Islander or a Sabre guy, Pat LaFontaine. Brett Hull wore it when he was in Dallas and his foot was in the crease. Marcel Dion wore it with the LA Kings. Great goal scorer, like unbelievable goal scorer. In fact, I would argue very underrated on the all-time annals of the NHL. But if I go with number one, believe it or not, and Brett Hull probably gets it, but he didn't wear it his whole career. He wore it for a lot of it. But Barkov in Florida wears 16. But Bobby Clark, missing those teeth, looking good, wearing the captain C for those great Flyer teams. That's your 16s. Baseball, if I'm missing some here, I apologize. There was a couple of names I could have thrown on, and I didn't really see it. Like, you got to go like 40s and 50s for a couple of these. Hal Newhouser was with the Tigers and a great pitcher. Whitey Ford, one of the all-time greats. And then Doc Gooden wore it with the Mets. So that's the three in baseball I went to. Now, in football, I'll give you two old school guys that don't get on the list of the top old school guys. And one's right at the top. You got George Bland who wore 16. You got Jim Plunkett that wore 16. You got Lenny Dawson. And I've got to go Lenny because I'm listening to Stram. They're going, Lenny, we got to matriculate the ball down the field. But then obviously Joe Montana. That's the king of 16s. But I thought about having some fun today with a poll question. What current 16 would you want to quarterback your team this year? Jared Goff or Trevor Lawrence?
7: Trevor Lawrence. Yeah,
15: like,
7: there you
15: I
7: go.
15: Think that's a pretty fair. I could be off here, but I think that's a pretty fair fight.
7: And I think Goff is the better quarterback. Obviously, I'm biased, but I think your audience might vote Trevor, but I do think it would be pretty split. I do, because I think you're right, Mark. I think they're both kind of in the same bucket of just maybe outside the top 10, but no worse than 15. I mean, they're both really solid quarterbacks.
15: Well, and look it. I mean, obviously, Goff has accomplished more. He's been to the final game. But I'm just saying for this year, for 1 year, as we would talk about the old IROC racing series, we're in the same car. There's no difference. So I'm not saying it's with Jacksonville's receivers and defense versus Detroit's better receivers and a running back. Like, I think Detroit's offense today is better than Jacksonville's. I love Jacksonville's receivers. I don't like their running game. I think the Lions have a little better offensive line, but I'm not sure. Jacksonville, their run defense and the way they created turnovers last year, trust me, if that defense is the same, it's better than what Detroit has. So I do think it's I think it's reasonably close. I think Goff would win because people don't look at Trevor's year last year as being as productive as it actually was. I mean, they were the team that won 13 games and went to the playoffs a year ago. That wasn't Detroit. They missed the playoffs. And Lawrence off script, to me, is better than Goff off script. If it's scripted, I'll take Goff. If it gets off the page, I'll take Trevor.
7: I don't think there's any doubt about that. And I think all you have to do is point to that playoff game from 2022 or 23 when the second half, when the Jags came back, beat Justin Herbert and the Chargers as they melted down. But Trevor played really well in that game, and that was under pressure. And I think you're right. If you go off script, Trevor is the better runner, and he's the better mobile quarterback. But I think Jared Goff's a better passer. But it's close. And I think Jared Goff would win the poll. But I think based on your audience, knowing your audience, and I can't blame them, they like them some Trevor.
15: No, I think Goff would win with our audience. I think there are, I actually, look it, unless the people who are listening in Jacksonville all run to the poll question, because most of them are watching on the app that this provides.

0: I put a lot on what happens this year on Trevor. I think this is the year where he and Liam Cohn, you know, we've talked a lot about Ben Johnson and Caleb Williams. Well, Caleb's still really young. Trevor's got the ability now. He's just at that point where that second contract's starting, the one he's getting paid. So he has no pressure from the standpoint of he doesn't need to do anything to earn his money. He already got paid. His pressure is internal. His pressure is, does Trevor Lawrence, is he going to become what was expected of him? And I don't know. I mean, it's hard to say because, you know, obviously they were both drafted at the top. Has Goff done what was expected of him? I guess no, because he's not won the final game. But think about it. Not everybody does. He got there. He's got to an NFC championship. I mean, Goff has at least met expectations.
1: Yeah, I think he's met them. I don't think he's exceeded them. But to be the number one overall pick and already be on your second team, I think that kind of answers the question, has he exceeded expectations? He hasn't.
0: Well, no, and his coach wanted to get rid of him. I mean, they threw another draft pick at Detroit just to take Jared Goff. This was, hey, we want Stafford, and we'll give you another draft pick just so you take this guy off of our hands. We think he sucks.
1: But I do think it is very interesting, Mark, and I'm so glad you went this route because it's a fun little discussion. Trevor Lawrence, Jared Goff. I think the highest you could put either one would be 8th in the league, and I think the lowest you could put either one is 15 or 16, right in the middle of the pack. They're both above average quarterbacks, I think.
0: I would agree with that. But which 16 would you want for this year? 1 year and 1 year only, and we'll paint that car for $99.99. You want the hair or you want the stiff that doesn't move much? That's your choices. Goff or Lawrence for 1 year, who would you take? We'll switch gears. Mo Egger to talk about a quarterback we'd all take, Joe Burrow. What's he going to do with the Bengals? We find out next, Miller and Moulton.
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4: this is Miller and Moulton. First, fair everywhere. This is a Wink traffic update.
5: Good morning. Checking in on Alva. I'm tracking a crash on State Road 80 at River Hall Parkway. The roadway is reported clear, so this is not causing any major delays right now. If you're heading through that area, just make sure you give first responders some space. Keeping Southwest Florida on the move, I'm Maria Regina Mendoza with Wink Traffic.
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0: days away. We are 5 days away from the start of the collegiate football season. And we are joined now by Mo Egger. He does afternoons on ESPN 1530, does stuff on WLW. And, you know, usually when I see Skyline Chili, I get a little riled up. It's not my favorite thing, but I'm looking at his X page and I saw this beautiful picture of a bunch of hot dogs. And, I, you know, if there are chili dogs in my way, I'm taking them down no matter where they're from. That's how you do a Friday night with high school football starting there. Mo joining us on Miller and Moulton. Mo, good morning. Mark and Trent, how are you?
1: Up, fellas. How are we doing?
0: We are doing well. How are the Bengals doing? I mean, every year we get to this point of the year, start of the season, and they're always a hot pick. And are they going to turn it around? And is this the year everybody stays healthy? When you're trying to assess the Bengals on August 24th, what's in your head right now?
1: If the payoff for the defensive improvements end up being as good as everybody here hopes, this team has a chance to be really, really good. This has been it's been a different offseason, and I think a really fun offseason for the Bengals, and that's carried over into training camp. And I think the main reason why is this is the first time in a while when you guys have had me on before the season, but we're not talking about a controversy. We're not talking about a guy asking for a trade, a guy holding out, a guy holding in, a guy making it known about his amount of displeasure with the front office. And that sort of fits in with everything else that has happened this offseason, where they've been aggressive in free agency, something you typically don't associate with the Cincinnati Bengals. They were aggressive in making a trade for Dexter Lawrence and sort of mortgaging their future a little bit, trading the cheap labor asset of the 10th overall pick in exchange for a guy who's going to be making a lot of money on the interior of that defensive line. They've made some draft picks that if you've watched the Bengals in the preseason, the two games they've played, pretty much every rookie has done something to make you feel like that player can contribute. They've also gotten through training camp, knock on wood, remarkably healthy relative to the rest of the NFL. We talk about this every day, I guess at the risk of jinxing it. Like there's always bad injury news somewhere. There's been none of that here, at least since day one when Shamar Stewart left training camp practice with a hyperextended knee. The vibes are good. There's a ton of optimism. There's insane continuity on offense. They had at the end of the season last year, I think, the best performing offensive line of Joe Burrow's career. They brought all five of those starters back. So there's a lot of excitement and expectations are huge, but there's also a lot of pressure on this team. And Joe Burrow talked about this last week. It's time for this team to win. It's time for this team to stop missing the postseason. There's a lot of pressure on Zach Taylor. I think there's a fair amount of pressure on Joe Burrow, who realizes that going into his age 30 season, you only get so many cracks at it like this. You only get so many opportunities when you are in your prime to have all of your best players in their prime. A conference that seems wide open, a division where everybody else has a first-time head coach. There really is a sense here, if not now, then when? And I can understand that just based on the way the last, let's say, 7 months have unfolded.
2: Well, you talk about that defensive overhaul. Dexter Lawrence, you mentioned, Jonathan Allen, Brian Cook, Kyle Duggar, Jasir Taylor. You can go down the list. They have really focused on defense. Am I wrong in assuming, Mo, that all the Bengals have to do is be somewhat middle of the pack on defense, because that offense is still as powerful as any?
1: Over the last 2 years, they've had 7 games that they've lost where they've scored 30 or more points, and 2 games that they've lost where they've scored 39 or more and lost. So, I think generally speaking, that's true. But what I want to know is, can the defense win games for them, right? If you're going to win a championship, yes. You know, obviously, if you go back to the 2021 season when they made the Super Bowl, they made it primarily because they had Joe Burrow. But if you watch the postseason run that year, they made the Super Bowl because they figured out a way to scheme around a bad offensive line, and they had really opportunistic, solid defense. And so I want to know if this group that they've built on defense with free agents, trades, and the draft, if it can win a game for them when it needs to. On the rare day where Joe is off, on a day where, you know what, the other team defensively has just figured them out, on a day where the offensive line doesn't hold up, can the Bengals win a game 16-13? Can the Bengals win a game, I don't know, 20-17, where the offense doesn't take off and the defense wins a game for them? Over the last couple of years, defense hasn't been able to help them take advantage of high output offensive efforts. If you're going to win a title, I think you have to win games in a variety of ways over the course of a season. Can this defense do that? That remains to be seen. But as a general rule, yes. When you have the continuity the Bengals have on offense, I mean, how many teams win six games one year, and then going into the offseason, do you say, you know what, we don't have to touch one side of the ball? And they really didn't. I mean, it's everybody from last year, including on the offensive line. So they could devote all their time, energy, and resources to fixing the defense. They feel like they have. And, yeah, I think if the defense is somewhere in the middle of the pack, you expect Cincinnati offensively to be close to the top of the pack, statistically at least, on that side of the ball. That should add up to a team that is certainly capable of making the postseason, and I would say should win the AFC North.
0: You know, everything you said about winning that game defensively is true, because you think about it, whether they're at home in January, whether they're in Buffalo, whether they're in Denver, whether they're in Kansas City, you could get an ugly-looking game from the conditions, and they're going to have to win that type of game. The other side of it to me is it's always been a mediocre to bad offensive line. Joe Burrow's fighting for his life, throwing it around to great receivers. I think with what you talked about with that offensive line, am I crazy to say Chase Brown's maybe one of the more underrated players for the Bengals? Because I think what he can do in running, they can kind of change who they are offensively, and it doesn't have to be big chunk plays. I think they can do it different ways and maybe help their defense by being a really good running team too.
1: Yeah, I think if you followed the Bengals at all this offseason, offensively there's been one dominant storyline, and that's how do they change how they play with the same personnel? Meaning, they want to run Joe Burrow under center more. And look, if you go back to last season, Chase Brown had his first 1,000-yard year. He averaged nearly 4.5 yards a pop. He had close to 1,500 yards from scrimmage. Like, he's a bona fide weapon. But I think what the Bengals are striving for during training camp, I know they are, is to have an offense where they have multiple identities, because they want to run the ball more effectively. They want to run the ball more often. They don't want to put their offensive linemen in pass pro 50 times a game. And they want to be able to beat you in a variety of ways on offense. They want to be as methodical as they have been over the last couple of years. I think the last two seasons, as productive as Cincinnati has been offensively, the explosive plays have been lacking. And so I think they're going to try to lean into play action pass a little bit more. I think they're going to lean into running under center a little bit more, all while being able to be lethal in the shotgun. And then from a defensive perspective, it's pick your poison. Do you sell out to stop the run? Do you take away the deep pass? Do you blitz? Like, you know, I think that's their goal. Now, it's one thing to run Joe Burrow under center in training camp practices and do it in preseason games. It's something else entirely to see if they do it once the real games start. But if you watch the Bengals with Joe Flacco last year, you saw that they did kind of change how they play offense, where Joe Flacco came in, ran under center, and the offense functioned. Joe Burrow has never wanted to play that way, but I think he sees the benefit of it, and the guy who has the most to gain from that, statistically at least, on the team is Chase Brown.
2: So Zach Taylor, the last man standing in that AFC North as far as the coaches go. Am I crazy, Mo, for thinking that the Bengals should feel the best going into the season as far as what they're bringing back and the consistency and chemistry there?
1: Yeah, absolutely. Look, you know, we'll see if Jesse Minter works out in Baltimore, and we'll see if Mike McCarthy and Aaron Rodgers can figure out a way to recapture some magic they had in Green Bay, and, you know, the Browns still exist. But yeah, you have three teams in the AFC North with new head coaches, and two of them never change head coaches. So I think there's bound to be, at least in some of those cities, a period of transition that I think the Bengals feel like they can capitalize on. I think if you look at that plus their schedule, statistically, you know, right now they're projected to be favored in 15 of their 17 games. Yeah, I mean, if you just look at the conditions around the Bengals in the AFC North, with the way the schedule unfolded, health, lack of controversy, the conditions are set up for this team to have success. Will they? I mean, you know, you said it before. It feels like they're a trendy pick every offseason, and each of the last 3 years they have failed to get to the postseason, and the last 2 years, frankly, didn't come very close. But yeah, I think that's part of why there's a little bit more pressure on Zach Taylor this year than there usually is. Three straight years of not making the postseason is going to do that. But also, like, when you are, as you put it, the last man standing, and you enjoy continuity, and you've been here for a while, relative to your AFC North peers, you're supposed to win the division, especially when you've got a quarterback in his prime like Joe Burrow. You have the weaponry they have, and you have the investments the front office has made on defense. If you're Zach Taylor, you essentially have no excuse if your team is on the outside looking in come January.
0: Early bye after 5 weeks. They've got a pretty, I mean, you're right on the schedule, 15 to 17. I look at the first five, though, and that could be a couple times when the point spread's pretty small. Three playoff teams in Houston, Pittsburgh, and Jacksonville. Tampa, who's expected to win their division. Is 3-2 good enough at the bye?
1: No. And the reason I say that is, like, they have seven straight 1 o'clock Sunday games to start the season. They have emphasized getting off to a faster start, which the Bengals offensively at least never do. I think 3-2 would feel pretty underwhelming. Now, 3-2 is certainly better than some of the starts we've seen the Bengals get off to in recent years. But I feel like relative to, you know, all the talk of getting off to a hot start so you can make those other teams chase you and take advantage of the fact that those teams might have some acclimation process early in the season that sort of, you know, puts them behind the eight ball. I feel like 3-2, it wouldn't be surprising because, you know, I do think it's fair to wonder about the Houston Texans and how are the Bengals going to block their front. Playing in Pittsburgh is never easy. You know, Jacksonville had them beat here week two, the game where Joe Burrow got hurt. The Tampa Bay Buccaneers, I guess, aren't going to be an easy out. But I think 3-2, as much as that is not a bad start, would feel a little underwhelming, quite frankly, if that's where we are after five games.
0: If I had five chili dogs in front of you, could you take them all down?
1: Yeah, right now.
0: That's what I want to hear. Mo Egger, yeah. Afternoons on 1530. Oh. He's running his daughter to the first day of school today and was kind enough to fit us in here on Miller and Moulton. Mo, as always, thanks for the time. Hopefully we're trying to bother you a few times because that means the Bengals are good.
1: Let's hope so. Usually when you bother me, it's like, you know, all hell's breaking loose here and you need somebody to talk about it. So I'm running for a different outcome.
0: Let's stay to the positives. Thanks, Mo. Have a good one.
1: You got it.
0: Mo Egger here on Miller and Moulton talking a little Bengals. How about that? How about that? You say 3-2 going into the bye. And let me give you these again in case you didn't hear them. They start out with Tampa at home. Then they go to Houston. Then they go to Pittsburgh. They host Jacksonville and come down to Hard Rock to play the Dolphins. So, you know, I mean, look, they're going to be a slight favorite against Tampa. They'll probably be a slight favorite against Jacksonville at home. They'll be favored at Miami. I don't think they'll be favored at Houston. And Pittsburgh will be darn near a pick 'em. I think 3-2 is really good. And he said that's underwhelming.
2: And this is where I'll give Bengals fans credit and Bengals media credit. Their expectations are high because, quite frankly, they've completely fallen on their face the last couple of years with where those expectations were. So they're looking at this season, Mark, and I completely agree with Mo that through 5 weeks, you better be at least 3-2. You should expect to be 4-1, and 5-0 is on the table. Because if you do, you know, beat a Pittsburgh team, or you do run the table against all the teams that are quote-unquote worse than you, you should be feeling pretty good at that point.
0: Well,
2: I think it's important for the Bengals to get off to that sort of start.
0: After the bye, they come back at Baltimore. Depending on where the two teams are, that'll be a close game to see who the favorite is. Other than that, you look at the rest of their schedule, and if Kansas City's really good when they come to Cincy, maybe the Chiefs are favored. Somehow, if Indianapolis is good and they're at Indy in late December, maybe the Colts are favored. But the rest of their games, after the bye, Tennessee, Atlanta, the Commanders, the Saints, two with the Browns. At Carolina, do we really expect the Panthers to repeat what they did? Yeah, they play Baltimore on the road. They get them at home. So I think you know what we're getting at here because they will have already played Pittsburgh on the road, and Pittsburgh returns to Cincinnati for their second of the divisional matchup. So to me, if they're 3-2, I might start putting an X next to their name for winning the division, particularly if one of those three is the game in Pittsburgh. When we come back, Seth Everett. He'll be happy. Arsenal won and a bunch of good teams lost, but his daughter is leaving for college. Seth is next.
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0: Oh, nice. All right, here we go.
14: Hot neighbor came. Hot neighbor came with me. She walks in and I'm introducing her to people.
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0: Top of the morning, Miller and Moulton, MillerandMoulton.com. Thanks so much for joining us. Miller and Moulton, Trent Bally sitting in the co-pilot seat. Seth Everett moving his appearance up a couple of days because it is a big week, a monumental week in the Everett household. One of his daughters is leaving for college. I'm guessing, because I know you're single now, but even if you weren't, I'm guessing you would be very cool with this. Like, this isn't something that is going to make you cry and be upset. Like, I would think you're fired up for your daughter in the next step in her life, so it's not going to be this, oh, no, my kid's leaving. Like, I see you as the guy being pretty fired up about doing that this week.
14: For the most part, I have been. I would say the Facebook memories is the only thing that's screwing with me. Yesterday, a memory came up. She was 2 years old reading my Star Wars books.
0: Right.
14: And the post was starting them early. And she's like, so like I saw that picture and I go, that kid's going to college. Like that little munchkin is going to college. Like that kind of stuff gets me like emotional. You know, she's not staying here anymore. We switched the schedule. She was with me all weekend and we were cleaning up around here and she's finding things. And there was something there. Oh, vitamins that she leaves here. They expire before she comes back. So I said, Sophie, this is garbage if you don't take this. Like, it's like she's moving out. Like, she's really moving out. And that was very strange.
0: Are there any expiration dates that you feel are not worth worrying about? Because I have to be honest with you that the expiration date on a vitamin wouldn't bother me to have the vitamin post-expiration date. I still think I'm going to get all the A, C, and D I need out of that particular capsule.
14: That's fair. I just was trying to get crap out of my place.
0: Fair. No, I mean, I get if you've got milk in the fridge.
14: You got to get with the program.
0: But if you got milk in the fridge and it's past the date, that's dairy. That can freak you out.
14: That's a great Seinfeld bit. How do you know? You smell it. Do you smell it? It smells fine.
0: And that is a general, like, Trent, if you have something that's past the expiration date, do you just throw it away or do you smell it first? Because, see, if you're old like us,
14: poll question.
0: You smell it.
2: Yeah, it depends on what it is, but it's pretty much just dairy. Dairy's the only thing that I'll smell and make sure. Otherwise, if it's 3 days past the expiration date, I don't care. Come on.
14: Yeah.
0: All right. Seth Everett, Sports with Friends, Hall of Justice, the two big podcasts, daughter leaving for school, so he's jumping his appearance up a couple of days early. I'll be curious to see what the Premier League numbers are in the States, but they got started over the course of a long weekend. They had games every day. Some of the big teams lost. Your team happened to win. One guy got a haircut. You're a fan of Arsenal. So I get that you've been watching now for
14: year six.
0: Yeah, this is the sixth year. So you've been into this. Were there more people at the watch party that you went to than you expected? Was there a bigger buzz? Because it seemed to me, just judging by what was going on social media, that the Premier League had a little oomph to it to start the year.
14: Yeah, I heard a great podcast. I listen to a lot of sports media podcasts, and the executive producer of the Premier League on NBC, so that's the American perspective, was saying how what they're trying to do is showcase the World Cup and marry the two, even though they didn't have the rights to the World Cup. So if you noticed, during the game, anytime a player would make a play in the top left of the corner, they would have a little statistic about said player, and it wouldn't be about what he does for Arsenal or for Coventry. It would be captained Norway to a quarterfinal thing, had 3 goals in the World Cup, and it's all they're talking about it, and you can sense that they're bringing the marriage to it. I think that's really smart, and I've often said, fans in the United States want the best. You root for the best. There is a reason why most fans, even if you live in minor league markets, watch Major League Baseball. That's because you want the best. The Premier League is the top league in the world, and it's accessible in your country for a subscription, like Peacock.
0: Here's my one question with that, and everything you said I know is correct. However, a lot of the players who are considered some of the best players in the world are no longer in the Premier League. Like Harry Kane's a guy we all know. He plays in Germany. You know, guys have left, whether it's to play with Real Madrid. Right. So guys that are considered top level players aren't playing in that league. Does that hurt the Premier League's chances of growth in the States?
14: There's actually an interesting retort to that, because, yes, there are superstar players that are playing in lesser leagues. Now, they're not lesser leagues in terms of the quality of those teams. But, for example, Bundesliga has maybe 2 good teams.
0: Right.
14: In France, PSG is going to win unless something happens. Like a plane crash.
0: Literally, they're going to win unless the team all dies.
14: Now, the Premier League is top heavy also, but the Premier League has 8 teams that think they can win, and there's a major difference. And to me, it's the competition of where it comes from. I think what makes the Premier League great is not having the Jude Bellingham. It's the fact that on any given day, you can have an upset. And those upsets are massive, because if you don't think this thing's coming down to the final weekend, you're crazy. Because in the 5 years that I've watched, it has been every point is vital. And I find it infectious. It's so much fun.
2: Well, so you find it infectious, and I'm not saying you're wrong, because I love the sport too. But does it seem like a honeymoon phase to you, or do you think this is something where they can eventually, in a month or so, stop tying things back to the World Cup and move on?
14: Well, to be honest, and I've said this to Mark a lot, I'm a sports snob these days. You know, when I hit my 50s, I only watch what I watch. I watch my Devils. I watch Syracuse. I watch Arsenal. And that's all I care about. I was going to do that anyway. So for me, I haven't seen it. Yes, I do, you know, read the articles on the numbers, and I'll be curious to see how viewership was. Like, I was interested in seeing there was a thing on social media about the Field of Dreams game versus an NFL Network preseason game, and who was going to see more. I didn't watch either. But I followed it. You know, I pay attention to the world. So the honeymoon, I'll be interested to see in a couple of weeks what the numbers are and if the numbers hold out. But it's not going to impact the way I watch, because I'm going to watch the same way I always have.
0: By the way, the Field of Dreams game did horrific numbers for those
14: right,
0: that are,
14: I saw
0: for
14: that,
0: those yeah. that are concerned. The Netflix only game, the worst ever watched game for these games, but it also went to Netflix, so you're losing the audience that you'd have on the four letter
14: cable. Was it Netflix or was it the Minnesota Twins?
0: I think, look, it you're probably right that it was the Twins. I mean, Seth, and again, you follow the ratings. I mean, right now, baseball needs the Yankees to, and they're going to end up playing the Red Sox, but they still want the Yankees. They take the Red Sox, but they need the Yankees, because the rest of the American League is a television nightmare right now. The National League's terrific. There might be someone that squeaks in, San Diego, smaller market, whatever, but I mean, you've got the Dodgers, the Braves, the Phillies, the Cubs. They're fine, but the American League, if they don't get the Yankees in the World Series, they better hope they have the Dodgers on the other side.
14: I've noticed, just again from stuff that I read and stuff that I see, I've noticed that they don't talk. These leagues are so together, like it's one league, it's one MLB, and really what the American and National League are now are conferences. And I've said I would love like a radical realignment where it's Eastern Conference and Western Conference, and put the Mets, the Phillies, the Red Sox, and the Yankees in the same division. Like, to me, make it hockey, and it could be great. I think that it's funny when I was covering baseball in the beginning, when I started covering baseball, interleague was like a big deal. You put like ribbons on the field, like bunting on the field, because it was a big event. And now, you know, the Brewers will play the White Sox, and you'll be like, well, who cares? Like, that's just a regular game.
0: Well, it's Seth, does it come with this CBA, or is expansion kind of drawn out of the CBA, and we're going to get a new contract, we know we're going to get two more teams, and then realignment? I mean, how do you see that happening?
14: I don't think Manfred will still be the commissioner by the time you get to that. Think about how hard it is to get two NBA teams, and they're lesser value. I don't know when expansion's happening. I think that baseball has so many hurdles to come from. Erling Haaland will have to grow out his hair and cut it again before we ever talk about expansion.
0: Wow. Well,
2: if and when we get to that point, Seth, do you think the best way to go is four divisions of four? I mean, or eight divisions of four, excuse me.
14: I've heard that.
2: Yeah,
14: that doesn't matter to me as much as what I'd love is for the World Series to be East versus West. I think that would be amazing. And get more games, but you know, East versus East. I want the Mets and the Yankees not to play because they're interleague rivals. I want them to play because they're division rivals, like when the Devils play the Rangers or the Devils play the Islanders, that kind of concept.
0: I think it's coming, but I think we have to get to 32. And
14: I think we will all have such more gray hair. Even Trent will have so much more gray hair by the time that ever comes.
0: Ooh, I think it's sooner than that. That's where the
14: effect. I'd love to be wrong, because I just think the sport would be fresher if you don't have these antiquated divisions when you have the same umpires, the same rules. It's the same sport.
0: 100%. The two podcasts are Sports with Friends, Hall of Justice. Since we had Dan Issel last week, that leads me to believe Hall of Justice is this week. What do you got, Seth?
14: A gentleman by the name of Adrian Huff, who is a voice actor, and he was Nightcrawler in X-Men 97 and the original X-Men series. Nightcrawler, everybody's talking about X-Men 97. That's the continuation animated series on Disney+. And Nightcrawler himself breaks it down with me. And that podcast doesn't come out until Thursday, even though I have to finish it today.
0: Good luck this week. Thanks. I know I'm going to see you late in the week, but good luck.
14: I will see you Thursday.
0: You're
14: check your social media.
0: Yeah. Seth is taking the daughter off to college, and Seth and I are going to meet for dinner on Thursday night. Safe travels. Have a good time on your trip. Good luck with everything, and we'll check back in next week on air, but I'll see you long before that. As always, thanks, Seth.
14: Go Spartans. Go Spartans.
0: And he is not talking about Michigan State nor San Jose State. He is talking about the University of Tampa, where not only will his daughter become a Spartan, but more importantly, I think by the All-Star break, she will be a gigantic Tampa Bay Lightning fan. I'm just trying to figure out. I think it's a Braden Point jersey. That's where my hunch is, Miller and Moulton.
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11: First, fair everywhere. This is a Wink traffic update.
16: Heads up, drivers. I-75 heading southbound is still the slow spot this morning. We are down into the 20s from Estero all the way down to Bonita Springs. And those drive times from State Road 82 to Immokalee Road heading south is 1 hour at this time. If you want to take US 41 or Three Oaks Parkway, if you're heading south, I definitely recommend that this morning. Over on the US 41 bridges, the Edison and the Caloosahatchee are both clear heading north and south. Keeping Southwest Florida on the move, I'm Maria Regina Mendoza with Wink Traffic.
17: Today, crews are getting ready to bring back a fishing pier in Tice that was destroyed by Hurricane Ian. Work is set to begin at Royal Palm Park. The project is funded by FEMA and the Florida Department of Emergency Management. If weather cooperates, the pier could be back open by November. A home on Knight Island in Charlotte County was destroyed in a fire. The fire on Kettle Harbor Drive broke out Saturday afternoon. Part of the home collapsed and one cat died. An Englewood firefighter was taken to the hospital for a minor injury. The Charlotte County Sheriff's Office is asking homeowners and businesses to register their security cameras with the agency. The Sheriff's Office says this helps investigators know where cameras are located and who to contact if a crime happens. Deputies don't have direct access to the cameras, and owners still decide whether to share footage. For Wink News, I'm Taylor Petrus. 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
0: Miller and Moulton, MillerandMoulton.com. I will admit, I did have the Premier League on over the weekend. Watched a little bit of, Newcastle and Liverpool yesterday.
2: How much credit do you give Seth for that?
0: None. I've been watching the Premier League for probably 10 years on Saturday and Sunday morning. I always put it on in the background because I don't need to watch the Talking Head show. I like with game day on Saturday. And I've watched game day more in the last couple of years. I like McAfee. I know he is not everyone's cup of tea. I get it. I think they're overdoing it with McAfee. He's now on Monday Night Football. I mean, they are riding this golden goose. But with what they're paying him, keep putting him on shows. I get it. If he's getting an audience and you can do these secondary broadcasts and they're making you money, then I understand it. I think you oversaturate things, and that tends to be the way the world goes. But I think McAfee's brought a lot of life to game day. I think he gets the most out of Nick. And obviously, as they made the transition from Corso, I've said it for years, like Herb Street to me has worked very hard at saying very little. He is, for someone that's in the media, he's damn near Derek Jeter-esque. He doesn't want to piss anyone off. So therefore, to me, his opinions aren't as strong as they should be. But he's brought a ton of people to the game. Like, I remember, and I think I've told this story before, but my first wife was a big, or is a big college football fan. She went to Georgia. One of her friends knew nothing about college football, but loved to go to the games because she went to Georgia and we wear red and black and go Dogs, sick 'em, woof, woof. But her husband was a big football fan and knew the game. And there was like three couples that we would get, two of her friends and their boyfriends, etc. And we'd all go to the game. And all of a sudden, she thought Kirk Herbstreit was good looking. And all of a sudden, on Saturday mornings, I would hear a replay of whatever he said out of her mouth because she'd watch and listen. I joked because they just signed the damn dog to an advertising contract. I don't like the dog. I think it's a prop. I think he does it to make himself look good. But same. Neither here nor there, people love the damn dog. The majority of the people out there love Herbstreit and love his dog and think it's also cute. So I don't blame companies for getting behind it. But I was done with the Corso, whoever we were bringing in, Herbstreit and Desmond act. I was done with it. Now you've got Nick. Now you've got McAfee. McAfee knows how to push Nick's buttons to get him to say things. Nick has long decided he's never coaching again. So their dynamic is pretty good. But for the longest time, this was a very long-winded answer, but for the longest time, I had quit watching a lot of that stuff. And if I could throw a live game on, I would throw a live game on. I would watch the start of game day to see where they are, see how many people are there, look at the crowd, and then I would turn it back on at about 11:50, 11:48 to watch them make the picks at the end. And the rest of it, I didn't watch. I watch more now because I think they do a little bit more now. So I started the Premier League a long time ago. Same thing on Sundays. I don't need to watch pregame NFL shows. The only one that I ended up watching probably more than any other is I would watch the fantasy show because of two reasons. One, they're going to give me the most updated injury news as it happens. When we start getting 90 minutes before the game and they start having to list inactives and actives, they're going to get me that information faster than anyone. And I at one time was in a very big, high money fantasy league where we paid, you know, over $1,000 a team to play in this league. And it's a great league. I think they're still doing it. It's basically like a survivor league. You can use every player in the league once. So we were making decisions right up until 1 o'clock on game day. So I would put the fantasy shows on. I'm not as big into fantasy as I once was, so I don't watch those. But I'm not huge from 10 to noon into watching talking head shows on Saturday and Sunday. You want to throw a live game on with an English accent? I'm all over it. It's fantastic.
2: Well, that's why in the middle of the season when they have those international games that start at 9:30 a.m. Eastern, that is just glorious because you still get to sleep in a little bit. And then, like you say, Mark, you don't have to like watch the talking head shows. You've got football already going on. So from that aspect, I completely see why European football and soccer, as we call it, appeals because it fits right in that time slot.
0: But I mean,
2: anything going on overseas, that's the perfect lead into your 1 o'clock slate.
0: But what a weekend for that league. I mean, Man U loses to a team that was not even in the league a year ago, and then Liverpool was getting beat late by Newcastle, who's not one of the top teams. They ended up tying the game. So a couple of big, you know, and if they're not, everybody's kind of picked their team. I mean, that's what they tried to get us to do all summer is pick your EPL team. And maybe some of you did. Maybe some of you had one. Mine's been Man City for years. I can't believe Haaland cut his hair. Bothers me. If I had that kind of flow, I'd never cut my hair. I'm hoping post-chemo that there's some curls here. I mean, I haven't had a haircut. I've had my head shaved in, I guess right before I got out of the hospital. I think I had it done right when I got out of the hospital. So I got my head shaved in, you know, like or March, I want to say. End of February, March, that's the only haircut I've had in 2026. So it might be the last one I ever get. If I got flow, we're going to let this sucker run. So, you know, I was probably like Holland's girlfriend when I saw it. Like, why did you do that? But the fact that it was trending shows me that people in this country are at least paying more attention heading in. How long will it last? I have no idea. We start football Saturday. Everybody's going to be into game day. Everybody's, you know, we're a couple Sundays away from getting that sucker going too. So we've got this weekend, we've got Labor Day weekend, that college will be at the forefront. And then by the time the NFL starts, we're getting into the good college games like Michigan and Oklahoma, Ohio State and Texas. We'll get into that game coming up here. Kevin Noone going to join us to talk Buckeyes. So, look, I know it's just a diversion in the morning or a diversion for a couple of weeks, but I'm all for the diversion. More live sports to me is better.
2: Diversion doesn't necessarily mean less important. It just means you're less interested. And that's where I kind of wanted to ask Seth, like, can they actually take this momentum and run with it? Because you're right, Mark, we start football here in a few days, in 5 days until college starts, right?
0: Well, define run with it.

0: they done something? If it goes up this year because people were into the World Cup and it either stays the stays the same or tends to dip down, well, then it's just a nothing burger. But,
1: and the only thing that worries me, Mark, is they do keep tying things back to the World Cup to continue to get people in and keep people on the chain. And I just wonder, I don't know how much leash you have there.
0: You've got probably till half of this year. Miller and Moulton, we will switch gears coming up and talk the Buckeyes. Kevin Noone to join us. We all know this team has spent nearly the most money. Texas outdid them with their roster by a slight margin. But the Buckeyes have spent the most. They are the preseason number one team in the AP poll. Now, no preseason's won a natty since the 2017 Alabama Crimson Tide. Can Ohio State break that trend? Does the Big Ten get four natties in a row? Can the Buckeyes, with this schedule, which is extremely difficult, are they a team that can be a 9-3 team and still make the postseason? Those are the questions I have. We'll get to those and some more with Kevin Noone coming up on the other side. We'll talk Buckeyes. They always have high expectations. Can they live up to them? Because that means, well, they're playing late into January. Miller and Moulton, millerandmoulton.com. 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The Pelican Roofing of Florida text line is open at 21,000. 21000. If you've never texted the show before, you need to text the keyword Miller and then let it rip at 21,000. Buckeye Talk next.
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4: This is Miller and Moulton. First, fair everywhere. This is a Wink traffic update.
5: Good Monday morning. Checking the US 41 bridges, and north and southbound are both in the clear and moving well. Southbound on the Edison Bridge are around 44 miles per hour, making your way toward Fort Myers in just a 2-minute crossing. Over on the Caloosahatchee Bridge, a little slower, around 37 miles per hour, but it's still just taking drivers 2 minutes to get across. No major delays to report in either direction. Now, I-75 heading southbound through Estero and Bonita Springs, it is going to be a very slow morning. If you want to take US 41 instead, I definitely recommend that if you are heading south. Keeping Southwest Florida on the move, I'm Maria Regina Mendoza with Wink Traffic.
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3: Miller and Moulton, millerandmoulton.com. Thanks so much for joining us as we start the week off. By the time we get to next Monday, college football will have started. Week zero this weekend, North Carolina, TCU, NC State, and Virginia. Probably the best two games. USC get started as well. But not too far after that, everybody gets playing. And one team that has incredibly high expectations always, and this year, no different, the Ohio State Buckeyes. They are the number one team in the land, according to the AP. And we are joined by Kevin Noon. You can follow him on X, Kevin_Noon. Works with Buckeye Huddle. Follow Kevin on X at Kevin_Noon. Kevin, Mark, and Trent, good morning. How are you?
4: Doing great. Thanks for having me.
3: Well, it is our pleasure, Kevin. And I am curious right off the hop. I don't think the Buckeyes mind expectations. I, in fact, think they're incredibly proud of being the preseason number one. Are they worthy of preseason number one?
4: You know, that's a great question. I think that there are a lot of there's a handful of teams that all should vie for that number one spot, and I think each of them have their flaws. But Ohio State certainly returning a lot on offense. I mean, defense is going to be a different story, replacing eight starters. But sure. I mean, I think they have as much of an argument for number one as anybody else does.
5: Well, Kevin, I want to ask you, because Mark and I talked last week about expectations in the Big Ten alone, and you've got OSU, you've got Indiana, and you've got Oregon right up there at the top. What's the reason to believe in OSU more so than the other two?
4: I think that the proof of record, I mean, yes, Ohio State came up short last year, but Ohio State has been a top five team for umpteen years. I mean, it's just, you know, they've been there. They've got the staying power. I think that there's big expectations in returning Julian Sand for a second year at starting quarterback. Obviously, you got this Jeremiah Smith guy from Florida who's been pretty good at football. So I mean, you know, he bodes well. So. I think that, you know, all right, Kurt Cignetti has been, you know, red hot for 2 years. You look at Oregon, I mean, they've had their moments, but they've had a hard time breaking through. Ohio State was able to break through, not last year, but the year before, winning the national championship. I just think that it's just the brand is strong.
3: There's no doubt that the brand is strong. It will get tested early. Obviously, Ball State to open up, no one worries about that. But then they go to Texas, and as you mentioned, the offense brings back everybody. Sand for another year. Jeremiah Smith is a preseason Heisman favorite, for crying out loud. So no one's seemingly worried about their offense and shouldn't be. But when you lose a defensive starter at all three levels, and they're all drafted in what, like the top 12 or whatever the hell it was. I mean, this is elite talent gone for the defensive side. So when you look at the defense, what have they done to replace three key starters?
4: Yeah, I mean, they've been able to develop within, but then they also hit the portal really hard. They go and they get James Smith and Quay Rousseau from Alabama. They get they go and get John Walker. I mean, they are playing in the modern sandbox now. I mean, which is more than just recruiting. You're having to go and do it in the portal. I mean, especially when, I mean, they lost a lot in the portal on top of everything else. You lose all your ones, but then you lose all your twos to the portal, so you're going to have to figure something out. Ohio State has 50-plus new names on the roster this year than it had last year. You don't lose a guy like Caleb Downs. You don't lose a guy like Sonny Styles. You don't lose these types of players and just sit there and say, well, it's a wash. I mean, obviously it doesn't hurt having Matt Patricia as your defensive coordinator. I think that he did a great job last year He's another year in the program, another year in the college game. I think that it's gonna look pretty good. But yeah, going to Austin is going to be a hellacious game. It's gonna be really difficult. I mean, we sat there and we saw these two teams play to start last season, and it was a low scoring game. Is it gonna be a low scoring game again this year? You know, I don't know. I think we're gonna see a much higher scoring game in Austin. Not ready to make a pick on that one yet. I might be ready to pick the Ball State game, but that's about it.
5: Well, Kevin, something that I'm kind of reading is that Ohio State's lack of depth, I guess, up front in the trenches on defense is a little bit of a concern, potentially. Does Matt Patricia have enough to work with those guys to get them after Arch Manning in that Texas game and some of the other quarterbacks in the Big Ten?
4: Yeah, I mean, I think we're going into Ohio State today to talk to Ryan Day about their second scrimmage, and hopefully he'll give us some more details about how line depth is looking. I mean, they've got some dudes. Do they have enough depth to be able to roll wave after wave after wave week two of the season? I don't know. I don't know if they will, but you sit there and you look at Texas and their left tackle having a bone bruise, and he should be okay for the game. But coming off of an injury, are you ever really okay at that point? So, you kind of go from there. But I think he's got enough weapons to be able to get an attack there. It's because you got to get after Arch Manning. If you can't speed him up, he's going to pick you apart. I don't care how good your secondary is. If you're not getting a pass rush, you're gonna get brutalized.
3: All right. As I'm looking kind of at the two deeps and going through things, the one thing Ohio State, as you said, they've been able to build from within, and now roster retention so important for Ryan Day and the people that run that program of picking the right guys and spending the money on the right guys, because everybody's getting, if you're at Ohio State on the two deep, someone's offering you a chance to start somewhere else. Who's the next great Buckeye? Like, we all know Jeremiah Smith is already great. Sand's coming back for another year. He's pretty damn good. I like the running back Bo Jackson a lot. But is there a guy we're not talking about right now that by week five or six, people are going to be going, see, they did it again. Here's another great Buckeye. Who's that guy?
4: You know, I really like Jermaine Matthews in the secondary, and maybe people are talking about him more than I'm aware of, but I think that people are so focused on the offense and maybe the deficiencies of the defense that they're not looking at the pieces that they do have coming back. And I think that Jermaine Matthews is a tremendous cornerback, and I think that he's somebody who people will be talking about. I think he's somebody who will be very disruptive out there. We'll have some force some turnovers. We'll do some things like that. On the offensive side of the ball, keep an eye on Chris Henry Jr., the true freshman receiver, the son of the late Chris Henry. It's going to be hard to find reps out there at receiver when you're not going to want to be taking Jeremiah Smith off the field all that much, and you got Brandon Ennis as well coming back. But I think that Chris Henry Jr. is somebody that people are going to be talking about just out of the fact of another 6'5" receiver out there being out there running around, looking like a man amongst young men.
5: Well, Kevin, let's talk about that offense a little bit more for a second, because we know Arthur Smith likes to pound the rock. He likes to run multiple tight end sets. How much is the passing game going to be vital to this team as far as what Arthur Smith likes to do and what he likes to get away from, if you know what I mean?
4: Yeah, I mean, the passing game is, I mean, still what this team is. That's the type of offense that Ryan Day wants. And remember, Arthur Smith is going to be running Ryan Day's offense with his own tweaks. I mean, obviously, Brian Hartline's now in Tampa over at South Florida after his stint at Ohio State. But, we're going to see more running of the ball, but I think that it's still going to be a case of that this team is going to be a pass-first type of team. I still think we're going to see a percentage of that. I mean, we do know that Arthur Smith does like to run 12 and 13 personnel. That's been much to the chagrin of Ohio State fans, because while they don't like to see good tight end play, they don't want to see all their talented receivers on the sideline as well. But when it comes to throwing the ball, I don't think we're going to see a huge step back.
3: Tough schedule for the Buckeyes. I don't know if a team in college has a more difficult schedule than what Ohio State has. We're talking with Kevin Noone, Buckeye Huddle is where you can follow them. Kevin_Noon on X. They are at Texas. They are at Iowa. They are at Indiana. They are at USC. They are even at Nebraska. They host Oregon. They host Michigan. I've been making the case for a while, Kevin, that there are, to me, I think Michigan's like this. I think Oklahoma and Texas have the case, depending on how, you know, these crossover games go. I think there's about four teams that if they were 9-3, they could raise their hand and say, we deserve to be in the tournament. I believe the Buckeyes are one of those teams. I know that's the last thing the Buckeye faithful want to hear right now. But when you look at their schedule, more realistic to go 12-0 or more realistic to go 9-3?
4: I've been running around saying get ready for potential 10-2 season, and I've been getting a lot of pushback with that. 9-3, you're even upping the ante on me on there. I think 12-0 is going to be really difficult. It's hard to go 12-0, period, regardless of what your schedule is. You generally have a game where you come out flat, or you know, things just don't go your way or whatever. So just with the difficulty of going 12-0, I'm more inclined to go in the other direction. 9-3, that might be worst case scenario in a lot of ways. I mean, barring an absolute collapse, which nobody wants to talk into existence. I think that the schedule does not sit well for Ohio State in terms of they've got a stretch in late October where they just they play everybody.
3: Right.
4: Yeah, I would say 10-2, 9-3 seems more likely than that. But I think that you're right in the point of at 9-3, Ohio State is one of a few teams out there that could just be like, look at who we played. I mean, and I guess it's how you look in your losses and things like that. But I mean, the committee would have a hard time looking past Ohio State.
3: No doubt. He's Kevin Noon. You follow him on X, Kevin_Noon. Covers the Buckeyes, Buckeye Huddle. Kevin, thanks so much for taking the time this morning. I really appreciate it.
4: Anytime.
3: Kevin Noon here on Miller and Moulton. Again, like he said right there, I mean, they open at Texas week 2. Week 5, they're at Iowa. That's not an easy game. Yeah, they're going to be favored. Yes, they should win it. But Iowa's not a walkover. Then they play Indiana, middle of the month, on the road. A bye week at the Coliseum to take on USC. The following week, Oregon at home. Then they've got Northwestern at Nebraska, which I think, obviously there are both games that they're going to win. But Nebraska, we'll see if they're ever better. And then they finish at home against the Wolverines. This is as difficult as it gets. And my point is, if they're 9-3 and Penn State's 10-2, someone has to explain to me how you take Penn State over Ohio State when you look at the schedules. And I hope this is the year. Like, I think Michigan, Ohio State, Texas, and Oklahoma are all teams at 9-3 that you should say, we got to dig deeper here before we just look at the number on the right. That's all.
5: Well, and we'll cross the bridge when we get to it, but they also have to look okay in the losses. That's the other big thing, Mark, because we know the committee does put some stock into how ugly are those losses. So if you have the 3 losses, but they're by a combined 14 points, you're exactly right. I don't know how you put a 10-2 Penn State over a 9-3 Ohio State based on the schedule.
3: Miller and Moulton, miss any of the show, MillerandMoulton.com. We were Ohio-centric today. A little Bengals talk, a little Buckeyes talk. So for all you people that, head up and down I-75 half the year, we're talking to you. We even got in some Skyline chili, not my favorite, but because Mo Egger had a couple of hot dogs on the plate, that gets me excited. So good preview of the Buckeyes there. I'm glad he brought up Chris Henry Jr. because what does Ohio State always do? They always have receivers. And here's another obviously great lineage with his dad. And you've got Jeremiah Smith, you've got Innes there who's really good, and now Henry, a freshman. So that is a strong suit. And the other part, he mentioned, but Matt Patricia, he seemed to be able to dial up things for Ohio State that really confused teams. But there were 3 first-rounders on that defense. How does he do with maybe not the same kind of talent that he had a year ago on that side of the ball? That's the big question mark to me, Trent.
5: Yeah, it's not the offense, because you're exactly right. They always have high flyers on offense, whether it's LSU or Ohio State. One of those is wide receiver U every single year, it seems like. So the question is more what they lost on defense to the NFL, and did they reach deep enough into that portal that Kevin was talking about?
3: They've got five new starters on defense that are all out of the portal. They've got three that are in their two deeps, and they've got a freshman in the two deep. You always wonder with Ohio State how many of those freshmen, because they recruit at the most elite level. There are very few schools that do it. Georgia's there. You know, Alabama used to be there. I don't even know if they are anymore. But the Buckeyes are. So to me, I always expect a freshman, maybe on both sides of the ball, to surprise. We will see. Texas, week two for the Buckeyes. This week, we get TCU in North Carolina and Virginia and NC State.
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7: Chris, I'm in big trouble here. 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
5: It's always nice to be on vacation, but then after a while, you get closer to coming back. And my wife could tell that I was getting a little bit fidgety, and I was like, I'm ready to go back. And I think that was this past Friday. I was like, ready to go to work. I was ready to go to work on Saturday. But it was a good vacation for everybody. And then we don't have any time off now until, I think, after Christmas, maybe a day or two at Thanksgiving, but football season, we will be here from start to finish. Now, I will take a day off. I have to shoot my scene in Grown Ups 3, so that'll be in a couple of weeks. I'll take that Monday off, and then I shoot my scene. At least that's what we're planning on doing. Yes, Paul?
15: And we got college football coming up Thursday, Friday, Saturday, Sunday.
5: Now, you have TCU in North Carolina that's kind of spicy.
15: Yes.
5: I think the great game might be Jacksonville against North Dakota State.
15: Yeah, Jayville State, North Dakota State, that's Saturday.
5: That might be the best game of the weekend. So college football is here, week two of the preseason. Ashton Jeanty, he got hurt in practice, sprained ankle. I think the way they made it sound, that it was going to be something that might affect the season, but it looks like he's going to be okay. We'll talk about Deshaun Watson here in a moment. You'll be able to hear what he had to say to the media after his subpar performance over the weekend. Chris in Syracuse. Good morning, Chris. What's on your mind?
16: Hey, thanks, Dan. Hey, I got a best and worst for you and a comment. Yeah, I'll throw a best to the New York Jets. I know it's only preseason, but they shut out the Steelers and Geno Smith in his one drive was 7-for-7 with a TD. And the Jets defense got two interceptions. That's two more than all last season. And a worst to the New York Mets. Pete Alonso, who they let walk in the offseason, hit his 30th home run Friday night. That's, I believe, seven seasons for Alonso, and all with 30 or more home runs. And the Mets, like the Dodgers, are not shy to spend money, but unlike the Dodgers, they seem to spend it in all the wrong places. And, Dan, I'm surprised the NFL doesn't televise some of those joint practices, especially with all the skirmishes. It may end up being more entertaining than, say, Jacksonville versus Carolina at 9:30 on a Sunday morning from London.
5: Thank you, Chris. Buddha in San Francisco. Now, before I hear from Buddha, I want you guys to know, Buddha came through. When I needed a reservation at a restaurant, when I was looking for a hotel, a tour of a winery, Buddha did everything for me. The only problem was, as a joke, the reservation was under my name from Happy Gilmore 2, Pat Daniels. So the last night, my wife and I went to this restaurant in Napa, and we go in, we get there early. I said, table for two, Dan Patrick. She says, I don't have anything. And I go, oh, no, I know, I'm on the list. I made the reservation. I don't have anything. So 15 minutes, we stand outside, my wife and I, and she goes, who made the reservation? I said, Buddha. And she said, who is Buddha? I said, well, he's a caller on the show. A caller on the show made the reservations? I said, no, he's connected. He runs a restaurant. No, Buddha, he's buttoned up. He got us into the wineries. Buddha did? I go, yes. What's his name? Eric. Does he have a last name? I said, yes, I'll get it for you. So the woman then comes out and goes, Pat Daniels? And I go, oh, that's us. And she goes, who's Pat Daniels? I said, my character in Happy Gilmore 2.
15: Of course.
5: She's like, I'm confused with all this. Buddha, Pat Daniels. I said, just let's go in. So Buddha, that the backstory, thank you for all the help in setting up the vacation week.
17: What up, DP. You know, I hope your wife didn't think that was too jokey. I thought it was kind of funny. I thought you would appreciate that. Happy Monday, boys. My sports show, Binky, is back. You guys were all missed, man. And then, Dan, Audrey's feedback was, shake it off, DP. Shake it off. Best of the weekend, DP.

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1: A Cape Coral Uber driver says a routine ride turned into a police drug bust. Daniel Markham says officers surrounded his car and pulled his passenger out. Police say Michael Hennessy had a white, rock-like substance that tested positive for cocaine. He was arrested on more than a dozen drug charges and remains in custody. Southwest Florida's first Whataburger could open as early as next month. The 24-hour restaurant is going in along US 41, next to Mission Barbecue. A second location in Estero is also in the works at the former Pollo Tropical on Linden Drive. That one is expected to open by the end of October. Lee County crews are starting bridge deck repairs on Span B of the Sanibel Causeway today. From 9 to 4, westbound traffic will shift around that work. The repairs are expected to continue through Thursday. I'm Claire Galt with Wink News. First, fair, everywhere.
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4: Swing and a fly ball. Center field. It's got a chance. Church back out of room.
5: Yes.
4: And it's over.
5: Yeah.
4: It's over. Kyle Schwarber with a walk-off home run into the hedges in dead center field. And the Phillies have absolutely stunned the Cardinals. 6-4 with six runs in the bottom of the ninth inning.
6: Courtesy of the Phillies Radio Network. I love watching Kyle Schwarber swing a bat. He hit it 459 feet, longest walk-off home run in baseball in more than 3 years. That's his 39th on the year. Play of the day. 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All right, Dylan, poll question, first hour. It's going to be what?
7: Well, we have one up there right now, Dan,
6: okay,
7: off of the Browns topic.
6: Mm-hmm.
7: Browns fans booing Deshaun Watson is disrespectful or fair? Okay. Now, would you like to guess the results so far? I'll give you a hint. It's pretty lopsided.
6: I would say fair is probably leading 83%.
7: Close, 93% okay. Say it is totally fair.
6: Okay. Do you have another poll question?
7: Yeah. If you're the Browns, who are you starting? Deshaun Watson or Shedeur Sanders? That age-old question.
6: Now, I don't know when Todd Monken makes that announcement. It's supposed to be today, the Browns head coach. Maybe it's this morning, but whew, I'd love to be in that quarterback room or that discussion with the offensive coordinator, assistant coaches, ownership. But I'd be surprised if it's Deshaun Watson. But, you know, it's the Cleveland Browns, and who knows? Matt in South Dakota. Hi, Matt. What do you have for me today?
8: Wow. Long-time listener, first-time caller. Big fan, miss your ESPN commercials. But, yeah, Deshaun Watson is, like, the worst decision ever made by a team in NFL history. I don't know about the contract, but I just want to go back to, like, what's the difference between him and Trevor Bauer? How come Trevor Bauer can't get a shot? Because that guy has been a great baseball player, still is. I believe got his charges got dropped.
6: Well, baseball suspended him. No, but, I mean, Deshaun Watson was disciplined by the NFL, I believe. Do you have the disciplinary action with Roger Goodell? Yeah, Paulie?
9: I got Trevor Bauer. He was suspended 2 seasons by MLB. That's back in 2022, and he never really came back.
6: Yeah. But Deshaun Watson, was he suspended by the NFL? And for how long? So baseball suspended Trevor Bauer. Deshaun Watson, if he was suspended, then came back, and then he got this contract. Yeah, Paulie?
9: Deshaun Watson was suspended 11 games of the 2022 season.
6: Okay. But, yeah, that was Major League Baseball that made that decision. Thank you for the phone call, Matt. Gus in L.A. Hi, Gus.
10: Good morning, Mr. Patrick. Hope you and the boys had a great time off. Best and worst of the weekend. Other than Dylan, you know, his thirst trap, comparing himself to Tony Soprano in the pool, other than that, best of the weekend. You know, there's been a lot of turmoil going on recently in women's sports and everything. It was great to see a nice little story coming out of Williamsport, Little League World Series. Kenley Rasmus tying the league record, the World Series, the Little League World Series record, strikeouts, 8 strikeouts of one hit ball, only to come back the next game with her bat and hit a leadoff, not a leadoff triple, but an RBI triple to put her team in front to win. That was a great thing to see out of Williamsport. And the worst of the weekend, not really the weekend, but you boys were gone, so I extended it a little bit. The embarrassment that is the ownership of my Los Angeles Lakers / Los Angeles Dodgers. Hmm. It is embarrassing to see Mark Walters, a supposed billionaire, being rumored to go to the TV network and say, hey, guys, you guys want to buy our TV contracts out right now? Cash lump sum, one-time deal. You guys want to do it? It has been embarrassing to see all the jokes and everything that come out at the expense of these great teams and just ugly. But you boys have a great week. Glad to hear you. We'll see you soon.
6: Thank you, Gus. Yeah, the Bus family, that seems to be fractured on who wants to sell and who doesn't want to sell. Jeannie Buss's role and moving forward, and Luca want to stay there long term. Like, a lot of moving parts there. Yeah, Paulie.
9: You know, one thing for the Buss family and Jeannie Buss, they may find out part of your livelihood's all set when you sell the Lakers. You're set, billions. But your identity. Ask Mark Cuban about selling the Mavs, and that's part of his identity. And I think when that goes away, it's hard to get back.
6: Well, Mike Florio had a post with Daniel Snyder. Once he sold the Commanders, like, nobody has seen or heard from him. Like, you're gone. That's why billionaires love owning teams, because you matter. Like, you're relevant. People actually listen to you. Daniel Snyder is living in London. And according to Florio, nobody bothers him over there. But when he was here, you had to listen to him. He was a big deal. Not anymore. Yeah, Dilling.
7: It doesn't help that the Commanders were immediately on the upswing after he got rid of the team, too.
6: Who is in the confessional coming up? Oh, Dylan is. Okay. Big announcement coming up at the top of the hour. Very proud of this announcement. That, no, you can do a little bit of that. Yeah, so we have an announcement coming up at the top of the hour. Very proud of this. A lot of hard work gone into this. Have that for you coming up. Yes, Todd?
0: Try to figure out what the new announcement's going to be.
6: I told you this morning. Are you acting like you don't know?
0: I am pretending.
6: You didn't have to pretend.
0: I'm trying to hype it up some more.
6: Okay.
0: I'm excited about what hasn't been announced yet.
6: Okay. 1 hour in the books. Two more to go on this Monday. Todd's here. Dylan's here. Marvin. Paulie. Yours truly. And the backroom folks as well. Hour two on the way after this.
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3: The wait for Whataburger in Southwest Florida is almost over. The new 24-hour restaurant on South Cleveland Avenue in South Fort Myers is tentatively set to open early next month, and another location is coming to Estero. In Tice, work is finally set to begin on a fishing pier destroyed by Hurricane Ian. The project at Royal Palm Park is funded by FEMA and the state, and if weather cooperates, the pier could be back by November. And construction is getting underway on the new Costco on Colonial Boulevard. Crews were seen on the 55-acre site for the first time, and the new store will be larger than the one on Cypress Lake Drive and more convenient for shoppers in Lehigh Acres, Cape Coral, and Babcock Ranch. 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
2: 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By the way, in the American League, the entire American League, there are four teams that have a winning record. Three of the four are in the American League East. Stat of the day brought to you by Panini America, the official trading cards of the program. Tampa, the Yankees, and the Red Sox, they are above 500. So those are the three in the American League East. Pretty incredible that you have. Now watch them win the World Series. Somebody's going to win the World Series. The White Sox are in there as well. That's it. Those are the teams above 500. Houston and Texas, they're at 65 and 66. What a mess the American League has been this year. All righty. Let's see. Brandon in Ohio. Hi, Brandon. What's on your mind?
3: Oh, Dan, the Brown.
2: Oh.
3: I would think, being a fan, I would be used to getting gut punched. But starting Watson, I just don't see any other outcome than Todd Monken is fine being one and done. Andrew Berry is fine being done. Watson came out, talked how he did about the fan base. And yes, there's a thought that with the schedule, they're on the road for two games. That can be his sort of audition. The guy's a 9 or 10 year vet. What does that say if you think he needs an audition to prove that he can get the job?
2: Yeah, I know. It's a tough, it felt like this is the move they were going to make because let's give him a chance. If it doesn't work out, then you put in Shador Sanders. That you've tried it. He came back. There's more of an upside, I would think, with Deshaun Watson because we've seen that. But Shador Sanders might be your starting quarterback the second half of the year. Best and worst of the weekend. Todd, I'll start with you.
4: Best of the weekend, I'm going to go back to the very start of our time off Saturday, August 15th. Cardinals outfielder Joshua Baez makes history, hitting a home run in his first three at-bats of his major league career, beating the Cubs 8-4 at Wrigley. I thought that was pretty awesome and worth bringing back. Worst, top-ranked Yannick Sinner having to withdraw from the U.S. Open. Right knee injury. He last played at Wimbledon, beating Alexander Zverev in four sets for his fifth Grand Slam title.
2: Dylan.
5: My worst, Dan, my sweet prince Sung J.M. finishes tied 10 at the BMW Championship. He needed a solo 8th to make it to the Tour Championship, but he's been playing some good golf. My other worst, I went to a beach over break that's famous for wild horses being there. I didn't see a single horse the entire time, but you could tell horses had been there.
2: There were remnants?
5: There were remnants.
2: Horse breadcrumbs were put down. Marvin, best and worst of the weekend.
6: I got two best for you, DP. First best, Royals catcher Salvador Perez, future Hall of Famer, stole a base yesterday. It was his first stolen base since 2021, 755 regular season games. Other best, Columbia High School in Alabama, high school football. They snapped their 101-game losing streak with a win over Greensboro High, their first win since 2015.
2: All righty. Paul, best and worst.
7: I'm going to go best of the weekend. Caitlin Clark with 37 and 10. She should play the Sky every week. She kills them. And the other best of the weekend, backup quarterback for the Cowboys, Joe Milton, 9 of 13, 179, two touchdowns. Every year, this time of year, we talk about Joe Milton.
2: Yeah.
7: He's going to be on a roster. He's going to get his own team someday. He looks fantastic. I don't know why people don't trade for him unless there's something we don't know.
2: He's got one of the strongest arms in the NFL. And every time I go, man, I love Joe Milton. I usually say it in August. I don't say it again the rest of the year. But I do love watching Joe Milton. He can air it out. Brandy in Iowa. Hi, Brandy.
8: Hey, Dan. First, best is just the announcement earlier and about the new show after yours ends. But the first thing I want to know is kind of a two-parter is, are they eligible to submit for the 2026 Sports Emmys if they start in the end of August? And what if they were to win before the DP show?
2: I would be fine with that. I don't know as far as the legalities of submitting a tape now. I think you have to have a full year. I think, but I don't know that. And if the Pabst Perloff show that will follow ours would win the Sports Emmy, even nominated for a Sports Emmy, I would be thrilled because it's a win for the building. That's what it's all about.
7: There you go.
2: A win for all of us-ish. Yes, Dylan.
5: If they manage to win it in 4 months of airtime, that would be historic.
2: How about we ease off the pressure there?
5: Okay.
2: Let's just get through the first show next Monday. Yeah, Paulie.
7: We were going to call it Pump the Brakes.
2: Yeah.
7: That would have been a good name for the show.
2: Yes. Final hour in this Monday coming up. Rich Eisen, got to see him and his wife. They came to the wedding, sat right by me at the wedding reception. They could almost feel the tears falling. We'll talk to Richie Rich. More of your phone calls as well. Final hour on this Monday after this.
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10: Chris, I'm in big trouble here. 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I haven't even lost my added football weight from last year. 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I'm in trouble. 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

0: an underdog, the best player in baseball. You call it Babe Ruth, okay? And you're saying someone else is going to win the MVP. I'm sorry. Dodgers fans are laughing. Listen, I don't want to say they're going to steamroll folks in the postseason, but once this machine gets going here, early September, it's game on.
1: Keep trying Milwaukee. Pretty good team.
0: Why? Do I have to? Milwaukee? That what, are you going there for Labor Day weekend?
1: That kind of snark is not appreciated. J-Mac with the news.
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1: It is remarkable. Like, the Dodgers are still favored to win the World Series, by a lot. So, we found some sound from Cleveland Radio on Deshaun and Shadur from this morning. I don't know how our staff does it. I guess we were combing through the AM dial in Cleveland and Palestine, Ohio. We'll do some editing. We'll do that next. The Herd.
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6: 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I never thought he had much of a fastball. 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
7: The man accused of killing a woman in St. Petersburg before an hours-long standoff on I-75 in Southwest Florida faced his charges in Lee County this morning. Investigators say LaDavian King shot and killed 47-year-old Natasha Moses last month, then took off south. Law enforcement caught up with him on I-75, where the interstate was shut down for hours during a standoff that ended with officers firing their weapons. A police canine was used to take King into custody. He's charged in Lee County with attempted second-degree murder and has pleaded not guilty. Lee Health has broken ground on a new outpatient center at the Forum just off State Road 82. It'll offer primary and convenient care along with on-site lab services and is expected to open next year. And Whataburger is almost here. The new 24-hour location on South Cleveland Avenue in South Fort Myers is tentatively set to open early next month. Another Whataburger is expected to open in Estero by the end of October. For Wink News, I'm Amanda Hall. First, fair, everywhere.
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17: Bill Kirkwood won the first ever Freedom 250 Grand Prix. 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
1: Look cool on TV. So I had said earlier, to be able to host Cleveland Sports Radio today in a day in which Deshaun Watson off a terrible Saturday performance, and he criticized the fans, he was named the starting quarterback with 3 weeks to go. And so this is Ken Carman, who we tried to get on the show today, but he had a show. And Anthony Lima, I've heard of him, in Cleveland, debating Deshaun and Shador.
18: If you own the Browns and you were going to meddle, who would start?
19: Shador.
18: Yes! For the love of God, yes, yes! If we own the Browns, can we all agree with that? If you own the Browns, you're going,
19: no,
18: it's my team, I own the damn team. What's $40 million in the grand scheme of things? What is $40 million? 86 means something next year because he ain't going to be here. So I'm not going to let him get the last laugh and put my next quarterback in a bad position. If you were the owner, who would you pick to start? You'd pick Shador. 10 out of 10 Browns fans out there would do that. Right now, with all this going on, Lord Almighty.
1: All right. In most situations at quarterback, I don't even consider the owner. In Cleveland, you do, because it was his call to draft Manziel, who I said going into that draft, I'm like, Johnny Manziel is not an NFL quarterback. And I thought this Deshaun move was horrible. I didn't know Mahomes. People knock on him for passing on Mahomes, but I didn't know Mahomes was going to be that good. Matt Hasselbeck earlier on the Browns coach Todd Monken's decision to go with Deshaun as the starter.
20: Todd Monken said something really interesting. He said, you know, the first two games are on the road. And I believe that's a huge thing that went into this decision to start Deshaun Watson. So, you know, if you're going to set Shador up for success, you don't want him on the road at Jacksonville, at Tampa Bay. You want to see how it goes with Deshaun. And then week three, Carolina at home might be the time that we see Shador. Literally, I think it's the booing. If it's a home game, we've got to deal with the fans. Cleveland fans are serious fans. If we got to deal with the booing at home, it's like, hey, maybe we don't do this. If we're on the road, we don't have to worry about the booing. It has nothing to do with the heat.
1: Yeah, it is funny, isn't it, that, you know, you think, I mean, Jed York just got arrested in rural Ohio for, I mean, I'm reading the story here, prostitution sting or something. Like, what is going on? You watch Mark Walter with the Dodgers and taking money out of insurance companies, which is not illegal, but he got over his skis. And you look at the NBA, one of the Ishbia brothers, the Suns are in a bit of trouble. The Ballmer story, Pablo Torre has been all over that in his podcast. And then you got the Portland story where I don't even know if that guy, he bought the Blazers. It certainly doesn't sound like he wants to keep them in the Rose City. That's odd. So you'd think if you bought a franchise, you'd want to wrap your arms around the city you bought it in. He's like persona non grata already, and he's not owned the team for a single game yet. So, you know, you put people in positions of power and they make absolutely egregiously bad decisions. Don't confuse that with, you know, missing on a first round pick. And I mean, you get to the bottom of the first round, it's no man's land. Great GMs whiff at the bottom of the first round. So I could do a 30-minute podcast on just bad first round picks from good GMs. So that happens. So that's where we are. J-Mac pressing me on the fact that I have four of my blazing five picks already in. Yeah. I tend to think the better lines are early, not late. I do think at this point, my guess is this next preseason game, is that the last one? There's only three preseason games going forward. You're going to get a couple of snaps. Now you have like 2 weeks off from the last preseason game to the start of the season. So you just cross your fingers nobody gets hurt. The week one schedule is very interesting. So let's just look at the week one schedule. So New England at Seattle, rematch of the Super Bowl. I would take the home team. San Francisco, Rams in Australia. I think we'd both lean Los Angeles with that.
0: Depending what the number is, but yeah, Rams.
1: There are a couple of sneaky good games, like Chicago at Carolina. That's a sneaky good game. Again, if it was at Chicago, I'd like the Bears. It's at Carolina. To me, it's go either way.
0: Whoa. You think Bears could start 0-1 with a loss to the Panthers?
1: I think Carolina gave the Rams fits twice last year.
0: Holy
1: I think they
0: cow.
1: But remember, where are the Bears weak? Corner. What's the strength of Carolina? Those two large catching radius wide receivers. They have big targets.
0: Wow. Okay.
1: Baker at Burrow on Fox. That's an interesting opener. Bills at the Texans.
0: Wait, don't skip Saints Lions because that's one of my favorite games.
1: Oh, that's one of your bet games?
0: Listen, man, I'm very high on the Lions this year.
1: Okay. Yeah. Okay.
0: You don't think they're going to smash the Saints? Did you see the Kamara news, by the way? He's hurt. They just made a trade to get some other guy. Like, Saints, I think they're criminally overvalued in the market. I love the Lions week
1: one. Okay, I'll say the game, and within 1-2 seconds, you have to tell me who you'd like to win the game.
0: Point spread or just to win?
1: Just to win.
0: Come on, okay.
1: Patriots, Seahawks.
0: Seahawks.
1: Niners, Rams.
0: Rams.
1: Bears, Panthers. Bears. Bucks, Bengals.
0: Bengals.
1: Saints, Lions.
0: Lions.
1: Falcons, Steelers.
0: Pass. I can't do it. I don't even know who's starting for the Falcons. Come on. Okay. How can you pick that game? You're just going to default to the Steelers, right?
1: Well, I think they're better. Yeah. Bills, Texans.
0: Texans?
1: I think I'd take the Texans there. And I love the Bills. Baltimore at the Colts.
0: Ravens. Don't tell me you're taking the Colts. What?
1: Well, look the lineup real quick. I would say Ravens by one.
0: No way. Probably closer to three. The market, I don't care what you and I think. The market is saying the Ravens have an 11.5 win total, and they're going to be really freaking good this year.
1: The Ravens minus 3.5 shocks me. Opening.
0: That's big.
1: Okay. Cleveland at the Jags.
0: Jags.
1: Jets at the Titans.
0: That's a great game. Robert Saleh revenge game. I think he puts it on the Jets big time. Like 31-10.
1: Washington at Philly.
0: I'll go Philly.
1: God, this is Miami at the Raiders.
0: Who's starting for the Raiders? Kirk or Fernando?
1: Kirk.
0: I'll go Dolphins in an upset.
1: Oh, Jesus. Green Bay at Minnesota.
0: Vikings.
1: I like Vikings there by a touchdown. Arizona at the Chargers.
0: Chargers by a billion.
1: Dallas at the Giants.
0: Sunday Night Football, right? Didn't this game happen like 2 years ago on the opener and Dallas smoked them like 41-0? Am I misremembering that? It was like an embarrassing beatdown. I think the Cowboys come out and look pretty damn good. I think they get the win here.
1: Denver at Kansas City.
0: Casey.
1: Boy, I got to tell you, that's a pretty good opening slate of games.
0: I think Bills-Texans might be the best game on Sunday.
1: You know, Bills are favored in that game.
0: Not by much.
1: 1.5.
0: I mean, that could easily be the AFC Championship game.
1: Absolutely.
0: And the Texans, they're coming in fully healthy, ready to rock. Yeah, that great defense against Josh Allen. I'll tell you. I think that's a great game. So who are your four blazing five yet that you think you've locked down?
1: I said tomorrow I would give you.
0: Okay. All right.
1: Can I?
0: Are the Giants one of them? Because I know you're high on the Giants, Colin. If they come out and lay an egg.
1: I told you that Minnesota is one of them.
0: Okay.
1: I'm not giving you a second.
0: Fine. Let me just quick analysis. Giants lose badly on Sunday Night Football in Harbaugh's opener. Let's say they lose 37-20 and it's not competitive after the first quarter. Does your opinion change on the Giants? Or are you like, hey, no, it's just one game?
1: Because
0: this Cowboys offense is putting up some points.
1: So ask yourself, you get the Cowboys bring back a staff. The Giants have a brand new staff. Dak Prescott's a veteran. Jackson Dart's a kid. I mean, if you look at the Dallas offense, everybody's returning. The coach is returning. Everybody's returning for Dallas. Dallas should be week one of the NFL season, several steps ahead of the Giants, who have had kind of a rocky camp offensively.
0: Yeah. So many times over the years, Harbaugh basically just said, Lamar, pull us out of the hole. And Lamar did it. You can't do that now with Jackson Dart. He's not that guy. So now Harbaugh's got to actually coach. And I think we're going to find out some stuff about Harbaugh and your Giants. I'm pinning them on you, by the way.
1: Baltimore, a 3.5-point favorite on the road, week one? I'm not sure I buy that.
0: No? Okay.
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0: Greetings and salutations, friends. How's the company doing today? I hope you had a restful weekend. I mean, you know, the football weekends or the football-less weekends, they're done. So I hope you got your stuff done. Hope you relaxed, because your time is going to be spoken for on Saturdays and soon to be Sundays moving forward. Thanks for tuning in here. We'll talk about the weekends. We'll get you caught up on all the NFL preseason games this weekend. Storylines coming out of almost every game that we'll discuss. Yes, we'll discuss the Bucs and the Dolphins. We'll get into all that in due time. Interesting college football news back and forth now as we see the realities of the new rules of eligibility. Even if you've been on an NFL team, we'll get to all that. And then maybe later on I'll get to Enos Kanter getting thrown out of a WNBA game. Unbelievable. Thank you for tuning in. We're on a myriad of network stations here. 94.1 FM in the general Fort Myers area and westward out to the beaches. If you're going north toward Charlotte County, 103.3 would be best. 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But just get in to the fan. It'll take you to where you could get the app. Phone number and text line are 239-479-5551, 239-479-5551. Chris, how are you today?
1: Hey, doing well.
0: I see the Notre Dame golf shirt is back in the rotation.
1: Yeah, it's a normal rotation t-shirt
0: nice.
1: Now.
0: Very nice.
1: Yeah.
0: See, some people would listen to the show and think we're Damer haters. I don't think so.
1: I don't know who they'd be talking about. It's not me. Again, the most unbiased voice in college football.
0: Us?
1: Me.
0: Oh, okay. All right. Sure. How's the weekend? Anything exciting happen?
1: Yeah, it was good.
0: I lost track. I couldn't remember going in if you were zigzagging the state with the kids or hockey, if you had anything.
1: No, I got another weekend off before the season starts up in full force. So hanging out with some friends.
0: Yeah.
1: Had a late one Saturday. A late one.
0: You did.
1: I did.
0: How so?
1: We went over to a friend's house, and you know how it goes.
0: Yeah. Well, I don't have friends. So
1: you start hanging out, you start talking, keep pouring drinks. Next thing you know, it's 3 a.m. You still got to get home.
0: 3 a.m.?
1: Yeah. Oh. I did Uber.
0: I know you're responsible that way.
1: I Ubered. Okay. Got about 4 hours Saturday night of sleep.
0: Wow. Tea time Sunday?
1: No.
0: Man, no. Are you okay?
1: Thankfully. Just laid on my couch. A little English Premier League this weekend as well. Yeah. That was nice.
0: You gave me a heads up that was starting.
1: Yeah.
0: I had the opposite weekend. My wife and my daughter, she doesn't live with us, but she's in the area. They went on a little trip.
1: Nice.
0: And so I had the opposite weekend as you. I realized that without my wife bossing me around, I had a lot of extra time.
1: Mm-hmm.
0: And you know what I did with it? Nothing.
1: Good.
0: I had a nothing weekend. I consider this, you know, I've been training for a marathon.
1: Not an actual marathon.
0: Metaphorically speaking. Yeah. And I'm tired, and I need that one day of rest before you go run the marathon.
1: Yeah.
0: And I'm getting ready to run the football marathon. I watch football all the time. I needed a weekend. I may have taken a nap. I spent a lot of time in the Lazy Boy. Spent more time in the Lazy Boy. I just had nothing. I was doing a little dog sitting, so that's cool. Kept me busy.
1: Mm-hmm.
0: That was about it.
1: You gotta stand up every few hours and let the dog out.
0: Yeah.
1: It just keeps you enough on your toes.
0: Yeah.
1: To where you're responsible for something else.
0: Keeps me from getting blood clots from not moving.
1: Yeah. Exactly. But I am glad to hear, happy to hear that you're putting in the work.
0: Yeah.
1: This August,
0: I am putting in
1: getting
0: the
1: body prepared for the 4 month slog that we have ahead of us. That is the football season.
0: Before the atrophy sets in.
1: Uh huh.
0: Now I will say, in all fairness, my wife does a lot of stuff for me when she's around. But I had a lot of free time this weekend.
1: Okay. So how many meals did you cook for yourself? I'm gonna set the total. When did they leave? Friday. So you had Friday night, Saturday, and Sunday.
2: This is going to be bad.
1: So I'm going to set it at 1.5.
2: Chris.
1: But I think I'll take the under there.
2: Chris. It's about 1 o'clock on Saturday afternoon. I hadn't had a thing to eat all day. And I said, you know what? Maybe I'll clean myself out and fast for a day for 24 hours. Oh, right. I went 23 hours without a morsel of food. I can't. I cannot honestly look you in your eye and say, was that just pure laziness, or if I was on a health kick?
1: You were.
2: I didn't even eat, Chris.
1: You're so anti doing something for yourself. You went without food.
2: Yeah, yeah. Now I will say, after church on Sunday, I did take my son out for a breakfast at one of the places, and then later in the day, picked up a pizza somewhere else so that my wife had food when she came home.
1: There are a few weekends a year where I'll be at home by myself. And, like, I will force myself on Friday, normally on the way home, like, you're going to stop at the grocery store.
2: Yeah.
1: You're going to get ground beef. You're going to get chicken.
2: Mm-hmm.
1: And you're cooking for yourself.
2: Yeah.
1: And inevitably, you know, it's time to cook. And you're like, I could Uber eat something.
2: Yeah.
1: A nice fajita would be delightful right now, and I'm not cooking that for myself.
2: Yeah.
1: So let's just order it.
2: Jeez.
1: Yeah, I think all of us guys, we end up doing the same thing when we have no actual responsibilities. Yeah.
2: I literally had none, except for the dog. I fed the dog.
1: Of course.
2: I got up to feed the dog.
1: Of course.
2: All right, so I did watch some football on Saturday on Southwest Florida CW. Now, let me start with the Buccaneers.
1: Okay.
2: Not much really to say about that game. They did beat the Chiefs 16-15. Harrison Butker with a 69-yard field goal in some pretty thick, humid air and nailed it by a lot. So that's just going to be a thing. We're going to have 70-yard. What's wrong? What?
1: I don't care about the preseason stuff.
2: Oh, I know. It doesn't count. It's not a record.
1: Because it's not that I don't think these kickers can pull off 70-ish yard field goals during the regular season. The coaches, and I don't know if calling them scared is the correct way to phrase it, but they don't want to have the kicker miss the kick and then give the other team the ball with like 30 yards to go before they score a touchdown.
2: I think it was the end of a half situation, though, which is safe.
1: Yeah. I don't.
2: Okay. I just thought, hey, with the thick, humid air, he got a hold of one. It was that was about the highlight of the game.
1: Although I will say Saturday, not as humid as what it's been.
2: That's true.
1: It was brutal.
2: There was a
1: don't
2: warm
1: get me
2: breeze
1: wrong.
2: Moving. The air was moving.
1: But we went to an outside bar on Saturday afternoon.
2: This is before you went to your friend to drink all night.
1: Okay. And it was like, okay, it's hot. It's August. It's South Florida. Like, I get it. It's warm. But it wasn't brutal.
2: Yeah.
1: It wasn't.
2: I know what you're saying.
1: You just started sweating as soon as you stepped outside. It wasn't that.
2: Yeah. Yeah. I'm with you on that. One other thing on that game. So it was John Gruden and Rondé Barber. Chris Myers did not make this. He said he was on assignment or whatever that means. But we knew ahead of time when we knew that John Gruden was going to be part of the preseason team that we were told there would be a game that he was going to do play by play. And obviously, he's been a color analyst his whole broadcast career. So I thought, okay, cool. Let me sit down and check this out. And lo and behold, the game starts, and there's no play-by-play. It's just two color dudes just talking. No idea who's making the catch. No idea ball, down, distance, yard line, nothing. It was pretty bad. It was pretty bad. I mean, I would have done it for free if they need me to just call me up there and I'll pitch in and I'll game manage. I'll just toss it back to these guys back and forth and give an occasional down to distance and score, because there was none of that. Now, the Giants Dolphins. Chris, I set you up with in the kindest, gentlest way. There's nothing good to talk about this game if you're a Dolphins fan.
1: No.
2: Giants won 26-3. I mean, it was fun to watch Jameis a little bit. He was very enthusiastic.
1: Mm-hmm.
2: Your boy Mark Gronowski played a good bit along with Cam Miller. Those were the two quarterbacks.
1: And neither one of them are, you know, good
2: by
1: NFL standards.
2: Yeah.
1: So it was tough. Mm-hmm. It was tough. Quinn Ewers back on the field today for Dolphins at practice.
2: Okay.
1: Chris Bell, the receiver.
2: Yeah.
1: Red non-contact jersey removed.
2: Oh, okay.
1: So he's out there. He might play in the third preseason game for the Dolphins. Yeah. But did you hear Jeff Hafley? I didn't hear it until yesterday. But the inside linebacker that played for the Dolphins in the second half.
2: Yeah.
1: He met him. Jeff Hafley, the coach.
2: Yeah.
1: Met the linebacker on Friday.
2: Was he not on the team?
1: No, he was not on the team. Like, hey, you're going to play a lot for us.
2: Oh.
1: So, a guy who showed up Friday was calling the defense on the field Saturday.
2: So,
1: had the green dot.
2: More than a camp body, but maybe...
1: Less than a camp body, okay. I would say. Less than a camp
2: you're giving
1: body.
2: You're giving a camp body the green dot and calling the plays.
1: Well, starters did not play.
2: Mm-hmm.
1: A lot of backups did not play for the Dolphins in that game.
2: Yeah.
1: It was just kind of... And it feels like there are certain teams that are leaning more and more into the joint practices being the game.
2: Yeah.
1: And we're not going to open you up to more hits during a meaningless football game. We're going to put you in controlled situations where we can look at everything down in distance, put you in the certain, you know, like high, quote unquote high leverage moments.
2: Yeah. Yeah.
1: And control our preseason that way.
2: Okay. All right.
1: Yeah, I'm not looking at that game going, Dolphins fans need to be super worried.
2: Okay.
1: We were never going to be a deep team this year.
2: Right, right.
1: And when you don't play the starters in like half of your backups, inevitably that's the sort of result you're going to get. I think they had the ball for 19 minutes.
2: Yeah, the time of possession was low.
1: It's really bad.
2: It was low.
1: Really bad. Caden Proctor played a snap.
2: Oh, yeah.
1: Singular.
2: Okay. That's fine.
1: Yeah,
2: that's probably
1: just,
2: what I would do.
1: Like, don't put anything into that.
2: All right. Now, when you say you're not a deep roster, I mean, the Patriots say the same thing, even though they went to the Super Bowl. And everybody's wanting to make a big deal out of Vrabel's comments that said, well, we're not very deep. I didn't play any starters. And then all day long, I hear on the internet, I hear Colin Cowherd go, well, Vrabel's taking a shot at the general manager. I didn't take that at all that way.
1: Why?
2: What, that was a shot at the general manager?
1: Why wouldn't you take that as a shot at the general manager?
2: A lot of teams think they're thin and want to work on second and third and fourth string in the preseason.
1: Okay.
2: And by the way, he's part of the general manager. He's part of the front office.
1: No, Elliott Wolf's the GM.
2: Well,
1: Elliott Wolf was there before. Elliott Wolf's the one that hired Mike Vrabel.
2: Vrabel tells me this is a collaborative effort to put the roster. That's what he said. Now, maybe he was back in his tracks a little bit.
1: Mike Vrabel wasn't even there for the final 2 days of the draft this year. There's no way that he could be involved there.
2: Hold on.
1: Am I wrong? I'm not wrong when I say that.
2: You're not wrong.
1: No, I'm correct when I say that.
2: He was hiding from the Diana Rossini situation.
1: No, he was seeking treatment.
2: Oh, no. Hold on. He was going to seek treatment, but then was spotted with his family for 24 hours in Utah and then back in the office Monday after the draft.
1: He wasn't there for the draft.
2: All right, you're correct. You are correct. All right, I got a question.
1: Sure.
2: About NFL owners. They're all billionaires, right?
1: Well,
2: most of them.
1: Packers don't have an owner, and then I don't know where Mark Davis falls in that. But yeah, everyone else is a billionaire.
2: All right, so we're down to 30, and then two of the owners are women. They usually don't dabble in prostitution.
1: That's painting with a broad brush.
2: Sure it is. Sure it is. But now we're down to 28, and so two of the 28 owners that we know of, Robert Kraft and now Jed York, They're getting busted for prostitution like activities. Why?
1: I don't know. I don't have a good answer for you.
2: And they
1: here.
2: Both do it in small towns away from where they're from.
1: East Palestine, Ohio?
2: I don't even know where that is on a map.
1: No clue where that is on a map.
2: What are we doing? What are we doing?
1: It wasn't just the prostitution part, which didn't come out until today, right?
2: Right.
1: At least that's when I saw it.
2: Yeah, I got another question about the other part.
1: But yeah.
2: Criminal tools?
1: So did he have a crowbar on his person?
2: I thought maybe he had some, what do you call the papers you use to roll? This is how naive I am.
1: Those are perfectly legal.
2: Is that drug paraphernalia?
1: Those are perfectly legal. They sell them at gas stations.
2: then what are criminal tools?
1: Yeah. I don't know.
2: A wrench, a gun that was empty?
1: I would think a gun would not be a criminal tool. It would be a firearm. It would be labeled as a fire. Yeah. It's got to be a crowbar or something. Or like one of those like rulers with the hooks on the end that you can use to like unlock a car from the outside.
2: Did he raise it in a threatening manner toward the police?
1: Apparently, we're never going to find out any details because the Niners came out today and said the case is closed. No further comment from us. So we need Pablo Torre to get involved something because I need details. The only thing is he had a crowbar on his person.
2: Okay. Or like and that's maybe, a guess by us.
1: Maybe a ski mask?
2: Criminal tool. Sure. In August?
1: Yeah. I don't know. It was a weird story, though. Yeah. Yeah.
2: That's crazy. Somebody check on Raider Mike. I'm sure he had a few heart palpitations this weekend off of practice, which it looks like it's going to be okay. But Ashton Gente could not walk off the field. He was injured, and it looked bad, but now it's not as bad. Right?
1: I'm torn here because we had an incident earlier this in training camp, or I guess it was predates training camp, where reporters in the Bay Area had pieces of information around the Kyle Shanahan car crash and they didn't report it.
2: Oh.
1: So I'm like, well, you got to report the news when you get it. But then for injuries, we need the full report before we report it.
2: That's right.
1: We need all the info because couldn't put pressure on his leg.
2: Yeah.
1: The team collectively kneeled down in prayer.
2: Oh.
1: And he was carted back to the locker room. Those are three, like, to me, I saw that.
2: That's
1: I go,
2: it's a death blow.
1: He's done. He's done.
2: Yeah.
1: And now it comes out today, high ankles, or no, not even high, just ankle sprain.
2: Yeah.
1: Not considered serious.
2: Okay. Well, good news. Good news. By the way, who's his backup to Arkansas? Malik Washington? Looking fairly steady here. Yeah.
1: I'll take your word for it.
2: Sure. So, well, I only know him because he's the one that stopped his route and Fernando threw the pick six. But So, now let's get caught up on the text line, and then we'll get into the Browns quarterback situation.
1: Mike Washington.
2: Mike, what'd I say?
1: Malik.
2: Oh, Malik Washington is
1: Receiver for the Dolphins.
2: He's two people.
1: Yes.
2: He's a receiver for the Dolphins, and he's a starting quarterback at Maryland.
1: Yes, there's two of them. At least.
2: Big Norm checking in. Hey, how you doing? Says Big Norm. We're doing great, Big Norm. Good to hear from you. Your Giants with the big win over the Dolphins. Sharp-dressed man. Well, fellas, it's time to drop your socks and grab... Okay. Let's get the party started is basically what he's saying.
1: Okay.
2: Anti-Jameis Bucks fan, good afternoon, gentlemen and company. Just want to share, I'm feeling old today. I just turned 50. Looking forward to college football starting up this weekend. You're a young man, Anti-Jameis Bucks fan. Enjoy it.
1: You know what they say? 50's the new 40.
2: They do say that.
1: They say that now.
2: I don't know if I buy that, but personally speaking, I mean, I was too lazy to feed myself this weekend. I'm living the dream.
1: Not even a bag of chips or something?
2: Oh, no. I did have a cup of coffee. All right?
1: Well, that doesn't... No. Did you put creamer in it?
2: Yes, I did.
1: Okay, so it does count. Does count.
2: Mr. Potato Head had a good day at the Marlins Nationals yesterday. Saturday, I'll be at Tottenham Hotspurs versus Newcastle. Where's that game at, Chris? Is he...
1: That would
2: overseas?
1: Be in either Newcastle or London.
2: I was like, is there some a neutral site game in America? No,
1: that game is in in England.
2: Living large. London and the Cape. Thanks for the invite.
1: Actually, Newcastle was home, so I bet that game is at Tottenham.
2: Okay.
1: I'm going to guess on that one.
2: London and the Cape says, thanks for the invite this weekend. He could have used some drinks. All right. Well, when you were
1: with me
2: out drinking at a bar or back to your friend's house afterward, it's a lot of drinking.
1: It's all one trip.
2: Should you put a number on the board? Too much to count.
1: There is a number.
2: Heat is on. Happy Monday, fellas. Craig, sounds like you had the same weekend I had Friday night to Sunday night. Didn't leave the couch. Wow. Friday night to Sunday night. I mean, I eventually, you know, got out of the house and showered and went to church and out to breakfast on Sunday, but woo, that's a long stretch. The Jimmer checking in for Fort Myers. Pencil the Miami Heat going to the championship against those stinky Sixers and LeBron James. They got Klay Thompson.
1: Yeah.
2: Over the weekend, we alluded to that being a strong possibility Friday, but then it happened over the weekend. Chris mentioned it at one point. Scotty in the fort. It could be 73 feet in the house. Oh, 73 degrees in the house and look like I'm stuck in a hurricane. What does that mean? You didn't move? T-Rex, Chris Myers is doing the Freedom 250 in D.C. That's why I didn't do the Bucks.
1: I put a little bit of it on yesterday.
2: I saw one lap.
1: It looked cool.
2: I saw the pace lap and then I saw a lap.
1: Yeah, it looked cool.
2: Yeah, it did. It looked like an event. But yeah, it did. What else we got? Lori the streamer checking in. Happy Monday, fellas. Chris, your fins made my G-men look good. Yes, they did.
1: Again, Lori.
2: Yep.
1: I wouldn't put a lot of stock into that. That was
2: fool's gold.
1: That was a bunch of guys who aren't going to make either roster playing against each other.
2: Yes. Bleeding ears. The Jed York situation apparently is a little different. Saying he was the seller, not the buyer? Is that true?
1: Really?
2: Are you kidding me?
1: Is Jed York...
2: No. Come on! Jed York's not looking to pick up $80 on the street. He's a billionaire.
1: I took that as he's pimping.
2: Okay.
1: I can't envision that one either.
2: He was in a town of 400 people in Ohio. What kind of business is there? Rolling Thunder. Don't know what that means about lockpicks. I'm not sure. All right, Dopey. I'm going to proceed with caution here. Happy Monday, boys. How about them Cowboys looking pretty good so far?
1: Give Joe Milton a chance.
2: He says we work in a certain toy-free environment. There were things being thrown on the courts now of WNBA games that the Buffalo Bills throw on there.
1: One game.
2: Yeah.
1: It was an isolated event.
2: Mm-hmm. Yeah. All right. Gotcha. Hall of Famer display Seahawks fan. Criminal tools. Jed York is a tool. Now he's a criminal. let's see. 24/7. How many? He suggested maybe he had a shiv or a shank, but how many billionaires carry those around?
1: Yeah, right. Like all of it breaks down when you get to the part where he's an NFL owner.
2: Yeah. Yeah. I got to be careful to buck around and find out. Buck around, we decide we're going to.
1: Mm-hmm.
2: Let's see. How does my new 42 feel like 60? Are you feeling old at 42? Sister Jean checking in. 50 is the new 40 because it used to cost $40. Things now cost 50. Great show, guys. There is inflation.
1: Mm-hmm.
2: Bear down.
1: Otis taught us that on Friday.
2: From under a bridge. let's see. Watched the Indy race at DC yesterday. Pretty cool. They might have to do that again. Are handcuffs criminal tools? That's from Teacher Todd.
1: You know what, Teacher Todd? That's an excellent question.
2: Mm-hmm. Well, that's why he's a teacher.
1: Yeah, and it would work with this story as well.
2: Okay.
1: It would.
2: All right. Handcuffs.
1: Okay. You know what? It's as good of a explanation as I've heard.
2: Michael Calloway. Hello, Craig and Chris. Just got home from work. Ready for the show. Enjoying some Tootsie Pops, a classic. You know, I always bite down on those and get to the Tootsie Roll. That's my thing.
1: Yeah, that's everybody's thing.
2: Okay. I'm rather impatient. Like, I'll crack a tooth biting off right away.
1: Okay.
2: Yeah. You know. Bleeding Ears, Game of Thrones. Billionaires can have weird... Okay.
1: Yep.
2: Big Norm, I guess old habits die hard.
1: It was like a trailer park, too.
2: Was it?
1: Yeah. It was really wild.
2: What is he doing?
1: I don't know.
2: Again, he's a billionaire. He owns a National Football League team. Presumably, you can be with just about any person you wanted to be with. Heat is on. I did go to the grocery store on Sunday. All right, so that's something. Rolling Thunder. Criminal tools. Lockpicks. Huh. Boston Brawler. Happy Monday, guys. Did you catch the walk-off for the Red Sox? Oh, no, I did not.
1: Pro Football Talk has more info on this.
2: All right, let's do it. Breaking news.
1: Via the California Post, court documents reveal that York, quote, responded to an ad on a known prostitution website in Columbiana County, Ohio, and arranged to have activity with the female in exchange for $140. York went to the meeting location, a trailer park in East Palestine, Ohio.
2: Oh my God, that is so scary. That is so scary. What is he doing?
1: Okay, all right, here we go. We got details. Apparently, York had in his possession his cellular device, which was used to arrange the criminal act, which apparently means the criminal tool was the cell phone.
2: Oh, that's just piling on charges, yes, and we all have a cell phone on us.
1: I agree with that.
2: That's ridiculous.
1: I agree.
2: They get to turn in his phone? Evidence.
1: Got to take it for evidence, yeah.
2: Wow. So, $140 situation in a trailer park in East Ohio. Yeah.
1: What are you doing, Jed?
2: What an idiot.
1: Jed!
2: Oh, man. A friend of Craig checking in on his way home from work. Glad you are with us. Hedge checking in. I'm a Cowboys fan. Want your guys' opinion of Joe Milton. Do you think that he is a starter capable? Why are you even worried about that? You got Dak.
1: No, but Joe looks good. Joe Milton looks good.
2: Oh, I got a story or two about CeeDee Lamb. It's good stuff. It has nothing to do with football. Yeah.
1: Okay.
2: Maybe we'll do that next segment when we come back.
1: Well, we have a certain we need to stay in the state of Ohio before we leave.
2: Oh, we'll do Browns quarterback situation.
1: We got to get into that. And
2: then I'll get to CeeDee Lamb later.
1: Yeah, just feel bad for certain guys.
2: We have a divided locker room with the Cowboys once again. Yeah, feel bad. French Chef checking in. Did you see the results of international basketball, France versus Serbia?
1: Yeah, France won.
2: Playing in my hometown of Orleans. Did France really win?
1: Mm-hmm.
2: Why are you watching? I did not watch any international basketball.
1: What were you doing this weekend? You said you were home.
2: Nothing.
1: FIBA didn't pop up on your timeline?
2: Literally did nothing.
1: No, I saw, I guess, Jokic didn't have a great final sequence to the game.
2: Yeah.
1: And Wemby hit the game winner.
2: Oh, nice.
1: That's what the headline I saw read.
2: Manning Curse says, did you have fun watching Rory? I didn't even watch that. However,
1: He did collapse.
2: He lost by 4 strokes.
1: Yeah,
2: I know he had the lead Friday.
1: Oh, he was... Was he tied yesterday or one off?
2: Oh,
1: he was
2: really?
1: Right there, yeah. He was right there.
2: By the way, did y'all see who Bryson DeChambeau is dating now? Michaela Demeter. She's, you've seen her. The hockey, the blonde that played hockey when she was like 19 or 20.
1: Mm-hmm.
2: Yeah, he's dating her now.
1: Yeah, interesting way for them to go public with her posting pictures in his closet.
2: Oh, I missed that part.
1: Yeah, she posted photos lying down in his closet.
2: Just lying down?
1: Well.
2: She wearing his clothes?
1: No, not his.
2: She wearing hers?
1: Yeah.
2: Okay.
1: Most of them.
2: Huh. Does he have a big walk-in closet?
1: Yep. Yep.
2: Okay. Green Falcon. Isn't East Palestine, Ohio, where that train derailed and spilled all the toxic chemicals a few years ago?
1: Think,
2: it absolutely
1: yes,
2: is.
1: Yes. Great pull there.
2: Green Falcon, text of the day.
1: Good job. Yeah. Incredible pull by you.
2: Yeah. Matt Patricia's pencil. 50 is the new 40 when you're drinking adult beverages all weekend, but then come Monday, you are regretting that 50 feels like 60.
1: Yeah. Well, the age is fluid, as we've learned.
2: Sure, sure. All right. I think, oh man, you guys are hitting me too fast on the text line. Hey, Stammer, there you are. Happy Monday, guys. A man has needs, no judgment. By the way, Stammer, you probably had a weekend like me. You were taking it easy, right?
1: Mm-hmm.
2: Had to recover from last weekend. Nude Golf, happy Monday, watching the Premier League on the USA channel. All right, well, are you watching soccer over there?
1: What do you think?
2: That's a yes.
1: 1-1 in the 28th minute, Fulham and Chelsea.
2: Okay.
1: Chelsea scored 30 seconds into the game.
2: Really?
1: Quickest goal of the Premier League season.
2: Wow. Dolphin George, I know you guys appreciate nice jerseys. My family just come back from Ireland. Brought me back this awesome jersey. Chris, it looks like a soccer jersey. I don't know what it is.
1: It
2: says E-I-R-E,
1: that
2: Ireland.
1: Would appear to be the Irish national team.
2: That's right. That's right. All right.
1: Yeah, it looks good. It's got a nice Guinness logo on it.
2: Okay.
1: Yeah, lovely.
2: All right, we are just warming up on a Monday. You guys have been great on the text line. Good to hear from y'all after the weekend. And we're going to hash out the Browns quarterback situation. I guess chronologically is the best way to do it. It was a two-day affair. So we'll take care of all that. And then I'll get to CeeDee Lamb's problem in the Cowboys locker room. All that coming up here. If you want to jump on, 239-479-5551. 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

0: 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Chris, we're going to have an intervention for Stammer Time.
1: Oh, no. What happened?
0: So, okay, just to catch everybody up, last weekend, he was down in the Keys, Key West, hit it pretty hard. Still wasn't feeling well by Monday. So this weekend, he was supposed to dry out and take it easy.
1: Uh-huh.
0: That was the plan. I believe that was confirmed Friday via the text line.
1: Yep.
0: He just texted in here. Craig, that was the plan, but I failed.
1: Mm.
0: I hung out with friends, and we shared some craft beers.
1: Mm.
0: All of these beers were between 10 and 16% alcohol content and aged in bourbon barrels. I ended up passed out in my driveway at one point.
1: Nice. Way to go.
0: Wow. Stammer. Mm. Take it easy, Stammer. And we're not, we haven't even started football yet. I mean, you can imagine how hard he's going to hit it at 4:30 after an Eagles last-second loss.
1: No, because here's the thing with football is you can never, at least for me, like, I like to, like, at least stay in an area where I can remember the games that we watch.
0: Yeah.
1: and that many of those beers is not going to put me in that place.
0: Yeah.
1: Yeah. Okay.
0: All right.
1: Yeah.
0: Matt Patricia's pencil is encouraging him. Stammer Time is a legend. No, no, we can't encourage this. We need to taper
1: well,
0: back.
1: Well, but also, you know, when you set out to do something that you didn't think that you could do,
0: mm-hmm.
1: like that, that goes a long way.
0: Yeah.
1: That's building up your self-esteem.
0: Yeah.
1: There's a huge buy-in factor there.
0: That's true.
1: Yeah. Yeah.
0: All right. All right. Let's talk about the Cleveland Browns. This isn't me bashing the Browns.
1: No, it has to be done. It has to be said.
0: Okay. So this weekend, the Browns looked largely horrible against the Bills, 31-7. No shocker there, right? It's the Bills.
1: Yeah, not really.
0: Okay. Now, Deshaun Watson was a meager 5 of 12

0: 36 yards and an interception. But he was booed. This game was in Cleveland. Hey, he was booed even before all this bad play because nobody likes him. He's bad vibe guy because
1: you don't,
0: of
1: we don't
0: past.
1: Need to go in the reasons okay. why nobody likes Deshaun Watson. Okay. We get it.
0: So,
1: well, most of us get it. He doesn't get it, but sure. most of us get it.
0: By the way, Shador, 9 of 11, 74 yards, one touchdown, one interception.
1: Okay.
0: Deshaun Watson was asked afterward about being booed. And he goes, well, you know, it's personal. I don't care for it. This is the same crowd that cheered when I was injured. And it didn't bother me. It didn't affect me at all. And then you got their coach, Monken, right? Mm-hmm. He's asked if this negative reaction toward the fans will have any bearing on his decision to name a starter. He says no. Today we find out that he has named Deshaun Watson the starter after, again, 5 for 12 for 36 yards and a pick. And everybody in the stadium hates him. And we still got 3 weeks to the first game, but he's digging down and saying Deshaun Watson is the starter. Did I leave anything out? That's pretty much how it went down, chronologically speaking.
1: Deshaun did speak today.
0: Oh, yeah, that's right. He apologized for his rant at the fans.
1: I don't want to say he did apologize.
0: Oh, it wasn't a true... Oh, this is like a Seinfeld episode.
1: He never once said, I'm sorry or I apologize.
0: Yeah.
1: He says he shouldn't have reacted the way he did. Mm. He tiptoed around it.
0: It wasn't a true step 9, 12 step apology.
1: Right.
0: Jeez. Okay. All right. My gut feeling is, 5 of 12 in a preseason game is pretty bad, but...
1: Yeah, but again, there's context there.
0: There is
1: who's
0: context.
1: Who's on the field? If their backups are going against the other team's starters, like, or the threes against the twos, like, there's so much that goes into a preseason game.
0: But my gut feeling is, you should probably start Deshaun Watson, knowing that you're going to, at some point, go to Shador, because you don't want to go to Shador.
1: Right.
0: And then have to bring in Deshaun, right? Am I wrong in thinking this way?
1: No, you're not wrong. I think it helps tremendously that Cleveland is at Jacksonville and at Tampa the first 2 weeks of the season.
0: Yeah.
1: If you look good in one or even both of those games, if you go back home, you're not going to get booed.
0: You're right. If you're 2-0 coming back home, you're right.
1: Like, yeah, Deshaun, it is personal.
0: Mm-hmm. Yeah.
1: Yeah. It is. Like, should it be? I don't know.
0: Mm-hmm.
1: But it is. And if you can't understand that, you're an idiot.
0: Yeah.
1: An idiot.
0: Yeah.
1: It makes perfect sense to me why he gets booed.
0: Sure.
1: He has the worst contract in the history of North American sports.
0: That right there.
1: Yeah.
0: I would boo because he hasn't played or lived up to it.
1: So listen to this.
0: Yeah.
1: I just found this today.
0: Okay.
1: The Deshaun Watson deal, it's not over after this year.
0: I know where you're going.
1: If he's on the roster next March 13th, a $200 million salary guarantee kicks in. So this affords the Browns the opportunity to designate him as a post-June 1st release before March 13th, which would then split the remaining dead cap numbers into a $34.6 million dead cap hit in 2027. And a $51.5 million dead cap hit in 2028.
0: I thought you were going to go, if they cut him next year's an $87 million cap hit. Could you please re-explain to me the additional $200 million?
1: This is from SpotRack.
0: So his contract was $230 guaranteed. And by the way, if you're still on the roster afterward, we're going to give you another $200 million.
1: Yeah.
0: Oh, my God.
1: Yeah. So, like, the worst scenario, is do you want to take 87 on the chin in 2027?
0: That's your choice.
1: Do you want to keep him for another $200 million, or do you want to split that cap hit over 2 years and go 35 and 51, basically?
0: I want to hire his agent.
1: It truly is the worst contract in North American sports.
0: Wow. Good job, Jimmy Haslam. Owner of the Browns. Shrewd businessman. The same man that forced him to draft Shador after they drafted Dylan Gabriel.
1: You know, it's just, he really, and I really liked the player that he was at Clemson, his time at Houston. Yeah. I thought he was in line to almost change the way the quarterback position is played, where you have the athleticism, but also the ability to beat you from the pocket. The guy had everything.
0: Yeah.
1: Everything.
0: Yep.
1: But for him to say on Saturday night, I don't have any regrets. Dude, you paid out 24 women with civil lawsuits alleging inappropriate misconduct during massage sessions.
0: I think you'd be regretful for that.
1: That's 24 regrets just off the top of my mind right there.
0: Those are the ones we know about. Yeah.
1: He doesn't get it. He doesn't get it. He'll never get it. I feel terrible for Cleveland Brown fan that you have to deal with this guy for another season.
0: And then some. He's going to be on the books.
1: At least the dead cap number, yes.
0: Wow. What a mess. Sorry, Browns fan. And when you just thought it couldn't get any worse.
1: And meanwhile, like you brought up Shador's numbers.
0: Yeah.
1: The rest of the NFL does not think highly of Shador Sanders.
0: Mm-hmm.
1: We had all the anonymous executive polls this offseason. I think Shador is ranked 35th among starting quarterbacks.
0: Yeah.
1: And if you're saying, but Chris, there's only 32. Yeah, I know.
0: Right.
1: I know. I get it. But from what I've seen, like, it looks to me like there's something to work with Shador. But you can't go to him because you have this ridiculous Deshaun Watson contract looming over the organization.
0: There's a little bit, and I say this like just a little bit. There's a little Jameis Winston in him that he could be very exciting, but it could implode at any moment. You're not sure when, but get him out there.
1: But Shador?
0: Yeah.
1: Yeah, I could see that.
0: He gave a really nice 5-minute interview on the sideline. The girl kept asking him questions after, and he just was there, just enjoying the conversation. Look, he had times at Colorado where there were stories about him complaining about the offensive line, but he was 20 years old. And I think he's grown up. You know, he came into Cleveland, I'm sure, a couple of speeding tickets on day one, whatever. I think he's grown. He looks like a happy person that's just along for the ride, and whatever happens, happens.
1: He will get his opportunity this season.
0: And I think,
1: unless Deshaun Watson rolls back the hands of time to pre-pandemic, Shador will get his opportunity this year.
0: The last time I saw Deshaun Watson when he was playing, he didn't look that good because he had been out of football for like 2 years.
1: Well, now he's out again for 2 years.
0: Yeah, it's not getting better. Yeah.
1: I do. New coaching staff, this is probably the right thing.
0: But I don't think you could be out of football 4 out of 5 years and like be better. I
1: totally agree with you.
0: He's just not going to be the guy that we saw coming out of Clemson.
1: Totally agree with you.
0: Meanwhile, the legend of Stammer Time is growing on the text line. Way to go, Stammer. My girlfriend just got back Saturday from a cruise to Jamaica, came home with 8 bottles of rum. Her and my brother woke me up Saturday morning at 10 o'clock doing shots. Needless to say, long weekend. Riverfire, thank you, Chris, I think, for your hot take there. Soprano says, not a Watson fan by any stretch and think he's a despicable person, but cheering an injury is low. Didn't force the Browns to give him that contract.
1: Look, I'll disagree with you. I don't like rooting for, or I don't like seeing any injuries.
0: Yeah.
1: I wasn't upset at all when Deshaun Watson tore his ACL either time. Hmm. Call me a bad person if you want. I'll say he's a worse person. That's what I'll say.
0: No. Twin Peaks.
1: I'm not going to lose any sleep over somebody who's as bad of a human being as Deshaun Watson is getting a boo-boo and then re-injuring it. I don't care. I really don't. Call me a bad person.
0: I don't think you're a bad person.
1: I am totally fine with that. I would much rather bad things happen to bad people than bad things happen to good people.
0: Mm. Twin Peaks says, hey, Chris, that Tua contract doesn't look so bad now, does it?
1: No, it still looks pretty awful.
0: John in the Cake says, I thought he was going places. Hates Top Gun. Chris, changed the game. Do you remember this guy, Aaron Rodgers? I don't know what that means. Over Craig's head, Jameis and Shador similar on the field. Jameis and Deshaun similar off the field. Well, Jameis did have that one Uber incident. But as Chris pointed out, Deshaun had 24 incidences.
1: And you know what Jameis came out and did?
0: Did he apologize?
1: Yeah.
0: Yeah. Yeah.
1: We can forgive.
0: Sure.
1: Nobody's perfect.
0: Right, right.
1: I'm not perfect.
0: Yeah.
1: You're pretty close.
0: Yeah. Yeah, I try.
1: You know, apart from not feeding your body the nutrition that it needs.
0: I didn't lose as much weight as I thought I was going to either. All right. When we come back, I'm going to tell you what we have a massive potential problem in the Cowboys locker room involving CeeDee Lamb. I'll give you the details on that. Then we'll talk some college football next hour as well. Warming up on a Monday, Craig Sheeman and company on The Fan, Southwest Florida Sports Authority.
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3: 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I don't know if the Vikings are giving up on J.J. McCarthy after 10 starts. Maybe they're taking a pause, you know. 6-4 in those 10 games, and it's rare for a team to rip the Band-Aid off like this.
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4: Two large-scale cockfighting rings are dismantled in Lehigh Acres, leading to two arrests for animal cruelty. Investigators seized fighting gear, medical supplies, and rescued over 130 birds over the weekend. A 24-year-old man is jailed for first-degree arson after confessing to setting fire to an occupied Fort Myers home. Police arrested Mario Cabrera for lighting the fire on Sunday night on William Street. The Charlotte County Sheriff's Office wants you to voluntarily register your home security cameras to help solve nearby crimes. They won't have direct access to your footage, but the program is already raising privacy concerns. For Wink News, I'm Lois Tomey. First, fair, everywhere.
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0: Craig Schmidt company on the Fan, Southwest Florida Sports Authority. All right, so I got a couple of different CeeDee Lamb stories here for you Cowboy fans out there. Number one, while CeeDee Lamb was out in Oxnard with training camp, his house got robbed. That's becoming more and more of a thing for athletes, that it's obvious that they're not home. We see them on TV. We see them practicing in other states. And apparently about $300,000 worth of stuff was stolen. But that may not be his biggest problem. So CeeDee Lamb has been seen with Von Miller's ex-fiance. And as you know, Von Miller was just signed and now brought into this locker room. Now, this isn't just a relationship that didn't work out. Von Miller and his ex-fiance have 3 children together. And then, you remember, there was a situation where Von Miller was accused of some domestic stuff in this relationship, but I think it was dropped. But they're no longer together.
1: Okay.
0: And there was a story that, in fact, CeeDee was clubbing with the almost Mrs. Miller, Megan Denise, and rolled into a club where Von Miller was. And I guess Von had them tossed out. I don't know, you know, who's got jurisdiction there. But, yeah, that could be a sticky situation in the locker room.
1: Yeah, yeah. I need more information here.
0: All right.
1: When did CeeDee and this young lady begin their courtship with each other?
0: I'm assuming after the Von Miller.
1: Obviously. But like, if CeeDee goes to Von, like, hey man, I'm really sorry. Like, I won't bring her around. This is a new relationship. I'm not trying to.
0: Yeah.
1: As long as there's an open line of communication, I don't love it.
0: Yeah.
1: But it's like, okay, maybe this could kind of work.
0: Toting the 3 kids around? Whose last name is Miller?
1: Me? I think this is a clear breach of Guy code,
0: locker room code.
1: Yeah. Yeah. I think this is not great.
0: No.
1: And I'm sure she's gorgeous. I'm sure.
0: Oh yeah. Wig has just texted she's an Instagram model.
1: I'm sure she's lovely.
0: Yeah.
1: If you're CeeDee Lamb, though, I think that his Instagram probably has a lot of unopened direct messages from other lovely women around the entire world.
0: I think we saw that on draft night when his girlfriend tried to reach for one of his burner phones and he grabbed it back from her on live TV.
1: If this is a new relationship, just let maybe it go. Just cut it off.
0: Yeah.
1: Yeah.
0: Sticky situation, man.
1: I don't...
0: Of all the women in Dallas is famous for its gorgeous women on every... I was about to say every street corner. That's not what I was talking about.
1: It's a figure of speech, people. Yeah, relax. Yeah. You know what? If it blows up, you've brought it on yourself, CeeDee. If it blows up, you've done this to yourself.
0: It was bad enough when you had T.O. splitting up the Cowboy locker room with, that's my quarterback. Now you got a guy with an edge rusher dating his ex-fiance. Obviously, it's a touchy subject. They got three kids together. It's not like one and it was on, you know, whatever. Three.
1: Yeah, there's a lot of details here that probably need to be ironed out by all three parties involved.
0: Yeah. Yeah. All right. I want to talk about some of the games that took place this weekend. A lot of quarterback battles, backup quarterback battles and stuff. But there's enough rapid fire. I could come up with one good point from each preseason game.
1: And today, I don't know if there was an email sent out to all SEC coaches who had quarterback competitions, but they're all settled at this point.
0: Yeah.
1: We got starting quarterbacks all over the place in the Southeastern Conference.
0: That's right. Giving the kid the chance there at Tennessee, too. The true freshman. So
1: a lot of talent, Craig, being thrown out on the football field.
0: I'm ready for it.
1: Not so much experience, but talent.
0: Okay. All right. We'll discuss 1 hour in the books on a Monday. Craig Sheeman and company on The Fan, Southwest Florida Sports Authority.
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3: I'm Dan Patrick, and this is Above the Noise. Deshaun Watson made his first home appearance since tearing his Achilles in 2024, and apparently he expected a warmer welcome from the Browns fans. Instead, he got booed. Most athletes want to be loved by the fans. That's understandable, but Watson has to understand why Cleveland isn't exactly rolling out the red carpet. He arrived after more than two dozen women accused him of sexual assault and inappropriate conduct, a situation that already made the acquisition one of the most controversial in NFL history. Then came the price tag. Three first-round picks and a fully guaranteed $230 million contract. The return's been disastrous. In three seasons, he's thrown just 19 touchdown passes while dealing with injuries and struggling to play consistent football. None of that is the fans' fault. Watson doesn't have to like being booed, but playing the victim because Cleveland fans aren't embracing him ignores the reality of how this relationship got here in the first place. I'm Dan Patrick, and this is Above the Noise. 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

0: you doing on a Monday? 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Craig Sheeman and Company on the Fan, Southwest Florida Sports Authority. 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I hear 105.9 may be sickly today. Working on it. Efforting that. 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Talking going to the top of the hour how CeeDee Lamb is dating Von Miller's ex-fiance, who Von Miller and the fiance have three kids with. Could be a problem. However, Dopey, noted Cowboys fan, you guys are making a mountain out of a molehill with the CeeDee Von Miller situation. These guys pass women around left and right all the time.
1: Okay.
0: many of you are sending me pictures of Miss Megan and also commenting that if you're going to create a situation.
1: Careful.
0: Okay. Here's my theory. If you're going to get your, well, this isn't even a cheating situation, but I always say if you're going to get your hand caught in a cookie jar, it better be like double chocolate chip.
1: Good cookie.
0: Not a vanilla wafer or something plain and simple.
1: A lemon cookie. No, yeah, none of that. Yeah.
0: I think you get my larger point.
1: I got it.
0: let's see here. Stammer Time also saying she's mid at best. IG model should be an immediate red flag.
1: Yeah. Look, I'm going to come out and say it. This is a bad move by CeeDee Lamb. I'm just going to say it right now.
0: All the way around.
1: Right now.
0: Sharp dressed man. Hey, Vaughn, how's my girl and your kids doing? Also, hey, Vaughn, I didn't know your kids like Fruity Pebbles so much. Signed, CeeDee Lamb.
1: Gosh.
0: Let's see here.
1: I'd imagine Von Miller wouldn't take such a comment nicely.
0: No. Yeah.
1: And I would say if you say that, if you're CeeDee Lamb, you deserve to get punched square in the nose.
0: Correct.
1: Yes.
0: We are in agreement there.
1: I'd be on Team Von Miller for that one.
0: Yeah, I'm with you. All right. Earlier in the first hour, I mean, there's really not much to say about the Bucs game against the Chiefs this weekend. Except I did not like the John Gruden, Rondé Barber play-by-play. Well, there was no play-by-play. That's what I didn't like.
1: The talking.
0: There's nothing to say about the Dolphins' performance against the Giants, so we're done with that.
1: Mm-hmm.
0: Last night, I remember you going into the weekend, hey, it's going to be nice to have Sunday Night Football on the team. Something was burning in my brain with that game. I don't know if it was just Will Levis or the announcers. I had to turn it off.
1: Mm.
0: I got bored with it.
1: I didn't even turn it on.
0: Titans won 19-16. Was a wee bit surprised. I know it's preseason. It doesn't matter. But the Jets blanked the Steelers.
1: Yeah.
0: 17-0. I'm not going to say red flag situation, but I'm pulling it out to maybe wave it a little bit if I'm the Steelers. Geno was effective. 7 of 7. 65 yards and a touchdown. They keep going with Drew Aller and Will Howard with the Steelers for the bag. Will Howard threw two more interceptions.
1: There's no way he can make this roster.
0: I agree with you now. I agree. But let me ask you this, Chris. A couple weeks ago, Mike McCarthy, who's the man in charge there, right?
1: Mm-hmm.
0: Well, he said that Aaron Rodgers is going to play a couple of games in the preseason. You know, new coach, new staff, new whatever. I want him out there. And then Aaron Rodgers, about a week later, goes on Pat McAfee and says, preseason's stupid. I see no reason to play. If Mike wants me to play, I'll play, but whatever. He hasn't taken a snap. So, what's going on? Who's in charge? Aaron Rodgers or Mike McCarthy?
1: I'm sure there was a conversation.
0: Okay. Yeah, that was a little weird.
1: I find it absolutely comical that apparently Mason Rudolph has done so much in his illustrious career that he doesn't have to play preseason games anymore.
0: He's sitting.
1: It's that's the bigger joke here.
0: We can't. Well, okay, hold on. Is it?
1: Yeah.
0: If Aaron Rodgers pops an Achilles, Mason Rudolph is definitely going to be the guy, or do you want Drew Aller out there?
1: I want Drew Aller out there. I know what Mason Rudolph is.
0: Okay.
1: He's the 28th best quarterback on any given Sunday.
0: Okay.
1: I don't need to see that ever again. The Steelers have got to stop with this, like, oh, we think we can use paperclips and duct tape and get this thing to a point where we can be a competitive team. No, the best you can do is get your asses handed to you on wild card weekend. That is the ceiling now. So if Rodgers gets if it goes south on the field or he gets hurt and he can't play, there is no reason for Mason Rudolph to step on the field. Go throw the young guy out there. Go throw Drew Aller. Worst case, he loses you a bunch of game and we got a quarterback rich draft class coming out, right, and you can finally go get a proven quarterback or at least a young blue chip prospect to start to build this thing around instead of being in limbo every year since Ben Roethlisberger retired.
0: That was a minute ago, by the way. Ben Roethlisberger's been gone for a while.
1: Yes. It's reminding me now of the Indianapolis Colts quarterback situation before they settled on Daniel Jones.
0: No, but that's a good analogy.
1: It's like everything else is like, it's not bad there. But it's not elite.
0: No.
1: That defense is no longer elite. The offensive line has been an issue for a long time. They haven't been able to run the ball. They think they're getting that kind of sort of dialed in.
0: Sort of.
1: But again, like if everything goes right, that they're not winning a playoff game.
0: No. No. Same old, same old. By the way,
1: so let me see what Drew Aller can do.
0: All right.
1: And I think a lot of teams are in that boat this year. We talked about the Browns last hour.
0: Mm-hmm.
1: Pull the cord on Deshaun as soon as you can so you can get Shador in there and answer the question, do you have your future quarterback on your roster? I think the answer is no, but get the answer definitively.
0: Yeah. That makes sense. It's all very reasonable.
1: Yeah, if the Dolphins season goes way south and Malik Willis is just so clearly not a starting quarterback.
0: Yeah, don't go Mark Gronkowski on me.
1: Put Quinn Ewers in there. Put Mark Gronkowski in there. I don't know. I think it's Cam Miller.
0: Cam Miller. Is Quinn Ewers still around?
1: Yeah.
0: Okay.
1: He just didn't play because he had the groin injury.
0: Oh, okay.
1: Yeah, he was back on the practice field today. A lot of teams, if you're not good, be bad this year.
0: Yeah, double down on being bad. The Panthers beat the Jags 34-17. The only thing I got, Joey Aguilar did pretty well, 9 of 10 for 130 yards and a touchdown. That's the kid that transferred from App State to go to Tennessee when they desperately needed a quarterback because Nico bailed on him. He had a nice day.
1: That's and apparently he never sued to get his way back into college football because he got denied the fifth year of eligibility.
0: Oh, that's right. Yeah. He's like the only one at the time, a year ago.
1: Wow. I don't even know what to say about it.
0: I don't
1: know.
0: Yeah. What else we got? Oh, so the Packers beat the Broncos 33-13 over the weekend. Jordan Love played a little. Bo Nix played. I was a little surprised. Did Bo Nix play last week? Or was this Bo Nix's debut coming off the shredded ankle?
1: Bo Nix didn't play last week, I don't think.
0: 6 of 9 and threw a touchdown.
1: Yeah, so
0: touchdown.
1: This was his debut.
0: Okay. I thought he was going to be inching up to the beginning of the season, like he wasn't quite ready yet. But then you never know what to believe with health between Bo Nix and Sean Payton. Mm-hmm. I don't know what's going on over there.
1: Mm-hmm.
0: The Lions beat the Commanders 17-13. Josh Dobbs, nice little 50-yard run. And then Luke Altmyer finished the day.
1: You have anybody playing who's a starter for you yet, or no?
0: No. No. This is just stay healthy, get to the finish line.
1: Okay.
0: Yeah. Nobody played. We were talking about the Bills and the Browns. Oh, here's a stellar one. Falcons 34, Colts 6. Anthony Richardson, I don't think it's working. He was 3 of 9.
1: Mm.
0: And then Riley Leonard was 7 of 14, which isn't better. He's a friend of the program, I can tell you that, with Riley Leonard, but not much else to report there. Oh, we haven't talked about J.J. McCarthy. So the Vikings, they...
1: How'd he look? I haven't seen this yet.
0: Oh, well...
1: Oh, no. Man, it's rooting for him, too.
0: I don't know what order to say this in. By the way, the Ravens, Ravens won 13-3. J.J. McCarthy played 18 plays and got hurt, because that's what he does. Before he got hurt, he missed a wide-open receiver in the flat on the goal line.
1: Could happen to anyone.
0: Although it could have been, it was almost catchable. I mean, he got a finger on
1: it. Yeah, you know what? Let's put that on the running
0: back. Yeah, let's do that. And otherwise, he was just 5 of 10. 50%, so you complete 50% of your passes. That's not good. You got hurt. That's not good. You don't hit an automatic wide open touchdown. He said, sometimes you hit them, sometimes you don't. Got away from me. Positive attitude.
1: He's starting to get on my crap list. Sometimes you hit him, sometimes you don't. This guy can't take responsibility for his own play.
0: If I'm a Minnesota fan, much like not as bad as the Deshaun Watson, but if I'm hearing that soundbite, I'm just a little irritated.
1: There's no accountability from the guy. He loses the job and says, nothing I can do. Yeah, there is. You can play better.
0: Yeah.
1: Sometimes you hit the open receiver for a touchdown. Sometimes you don't. Well, you know who says that?
0: Who's that?
1: Unemployed quarterbacks.
0: That's coming next week. Cut down day. The Rams beat the Saints 34-0. The Saints, we haven't done official picks, but I was like leaning Saints to win this division.
1: Mm-hmm.
0: Then they've had a few injuries. Now I know they didn't. They didn't play, Shuck? What's the guy's name?
1: Yeah, Tyler Shuck.
0: Yeah. Spencer Rattler and Zach Wilson battling it out for QB2. They were disastrous. However, on the flip side, the Rams, Stetson Bennett looked good. 19 of 31. Ty Simpson looked good 2 games in a row. Rams got something there. Saints don't.
1: Did you hear Dan Orlovsky this morning? Wants an NFL team to go out and trade for Stetson Bennett.
0: Okay.
1: Thinks that he has a legitimate chance to be the team's starting quarterback.
0: Okay.
1: That team?
0: Browns.
1: Bingo.
0: I would, if you're a player, I mean, listen, I'm going to be delicate here. I believe Stetson Bennett has had a drinking problem.
1: Yes.
0: Correct?
1: I think that's documented.
0: So, but he's got some talent. You don't want to go to Cleveland. You're going to be drinking again.
1: Well, it's not Green Bay.
0: Well, no, Green Bay you drink because that's what people do for fun.
1: Right.
0: You go to Cleveland to put yourself out of your misery.
1: It's Orlovsky said it, and it's just like, why would the Browns do that? They have a big enough problem with their quarterback room right now. They don't need to invite another storyline.
0: Yeah. Swap them out for Dylan Gabriel. This surprised me a little bit. The Bengals beat the Bears 27-9, but the Bengals, Josh Johnson played quarterback. Josh Johnson, he's been around forever.
1: Mm-hmm.
0: Do you know how old he is?
1: 30.
0: He's 40. Yeah.
1: What?
0: When did that happen?
1: He's how old?
0: Josh Johnson is 40 years old now.
1: Wow.
0: Yeah.
1: I was going to go mid-30s.
0: Yeah. Played pretty well, threw 2 touchdowns.
1: Crazy.
0: I'm surprised I didn't lead with this. The Eagles lost. They got big problems.
1: It's the preseason.
0: They lost to the Patriots 24-21.
1: That's a close game.
0: Tanner McKee gunning for Jalen Hurts' job. Tommy DeVito is the one that pulled it out, though, with some heroics at the end. How about that?
1: And Italian Sports Hall of Fame.
0: Yeah.
1: Italian American Sports Hall of Fame. Tommy DeVito.
0: There you go. And I did mention the CeeDee Lamb stuff, but I did not mention the Cowboys won over the Cardinals 34-13. Somebody mentioned Joe Milton earlier in the day.
1: Hey, he looked good.
0: He had a good game.
1: Connected with Mingo on a big touchdown. Or did he score? Mm-hmm. Might have been just short, but I think it was like a 50-yard pass.
0: All right. Well, that's all good. I think we're all caught up on everything in the NFL. One more preseason to go. Then that awkward weekend where we don't have NFL, but we double down on college, and mm-hmm. then we're off and running.
1: Yep.
0: All right, southbound. Probably
1: it is game week. Like, real, it's a real game week.
0: Yeah, USC's got San Jose State on Saturday. There's a few other games. I mean, there's a slate. There's things you can bet on. Let me put it that way.
1: Well.
0: Yeah.
1: I've been there.
0: Yeah.
1: By the way.
0: What?
1: Vegas cannot give enough points to the Miami Dolphins in a preseason game. Just lay it. Whatever the number is next week, just lay it.
0: Okay. Do we know what it is next week?
1: Could probably find it for you real quick.
0: Okay. Oh, by the way, Port Charlotte Joe, thanks for mentioning that. Nick Chubb retired this weekend.
1: I did see that.
0: That guy gave it, the start of his career was like, hey, this guy might be on a Hall of Fame track. And then that god-awful injury.
1: Dolphins, 4.5-point dogs to the Falcons.
0: Okay. So, take the Falcons to cover.
1: Yeah, exactly.
0: Martini says the Eagles lost on the last second turnover by a player that won't even make the team. Well, I mean, you got to button it down, man. Fundamentals. Take care of the ball. That's what I'm saying. All right. Coming up, we'll talk about some college. We'll figure out who's a professional player, who's going to play college football.
1: I shouldn't say
0: professional player. College player.
1: You know what? Let me run through the NFL injuries that we haven't touched on yet.
0: Oh, yeah. Fire away.
1: And actually, some good news on the injury front. We'll start with the good news.
0: All right.
1: Niners tight end George Kittle off the pup list.
0: Yeah.
1: Looks like he will suit up for that's the second game of the year.
0: Yeah.
1: And Steelers defensive back Jalen Ramsey activated off the pup list as well.
0: Gonna need him because Joey Porter is not.
1: Yeah. That seems like an issue.
0: Yeah.
1: We mentioned Ashton Jeanty, ankle sprain, not considered serious. Mm-hmm. Tyler Biadasz, the Chargers center, he was officially placed on IR. He's done for the year.
0: Yeah.
1: We kind of knew that, but official over the weekend. And last night in the Titans Seahawks preseason game, second round pick for Seattle, Bud Clark, their safety, broke his ankle, going to be out multiple months.
0: Yeah. God, I'm glad you mentioned all that. We are caught up on that.
1: Oh, Michael Penix cleared for 11 on 11.
0: Oh.
1: It didn't say full contact. It said 11 on 11, so I want to be very clear about that.
0: Well, didn't he say, I'm good to go except for the contact part?
1: Right, so maybe this is that.
0: Yeah.
1: But maybe not. Okay. It's Michael Penix's knee, so we gotta treat it. And I got to mention it, just terrible news out of Buffalo over the weekend. I know the story's old now, but Ed Oliver's son, 2-year-old, just feel terrible for him. So
0: it sucks.
1: Yeah.
0: I believe the kid was in Houston. Was it drowning?
1: Yeah.
0: Yeah.
1: Yeah.
0: That stinks.
1: Yep.
0: Yeah. All right. You're all caught up on everything. 239-479-5551. We'll talk a little college ball. We got trivia coming up here in the 4 o'clock hour. So we can jump on that. Craig Sheeman and Company here on The Fan, Southwest Florida Sports Authority.
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0: Craig Schumann, Comedy on the Fan, Southwest Florida Sports Authority. Glad you could be with us here on a Monday. It is game week. We got college football this weekend. Pretty excited about all that. And then the weekend after that, then it's full tilt after that. Looking up this week, we've got, of course, USC, North Carolina, and TCU. That's a Saturday nooner with Bill Belichick, the beginning of the end. USC and San Jose State. Trojans minus 38.5. Oof. What else tickles my fancy? Eastern Michigan hosting Sacramento State. Oh, Hawaii Stanford. That's at Stanford. Florida State is in action against New Mexico State. All right. Sign me up. Let's go. All right, Chris, college football. The SEC is spoken for with starting quarterbacks up and down across the board. All 16 teams, we're good to go.
1: We're getting it dialed in, Craig.
0: All right.
1: So we will start in the state of Florida, the University of Florida Gators.
0: They go Gators.
1: Have named Aaron Filo as the team's week one starting quarterback.
0: All right. Is that what we expected?
1: He had the inside track. He transferred down to Florida from Georgia Tech with the offensive coordinator.
0: Oh, okay.
1: So there's a familiarity with the offense, and his backup, Trammell Jones.
0: Yes.
1: He, from what I read last week, he will get some snaps. They've got two, I'll call them layups.
0: Yeah.
1: They got two layups. They go to Auburn week three. At that point,
0: we got to dial it in.
1: We got to be settled.
0: Okay. All right.
1: All right. Alabama named redshirt freshman Keelan Russell quarterback one over Austin Mack.
0: We kind of thought that. Like, Keelan's the athletic. Hey, you take the ups and the downs. Mack was more steady, but maybe not as.
1: And Mack came with DeBoer from Washington, so he's been in the system for a long time.
0: Okay.
1: There's kind of a theme outside of Florida.
0: Yeah.
1: But we'll

0: USF, it's not SEC, but USF, they did name LSU transfer quarterback Michael Van Buren QB1.
1: All right.
0: And I was looking at USF's schedule.
1: Good, hard, difficult?
0: Pretty manageable.
1: Oh, okay.
0: I think they got an early season game with Army. They can get past that one. They should get into November without a loss.
1: Okay.
0: Now, the American kind of, I don't know if they did it for the entire conference, but it looks like for USF at least, they really stacked the back end of that schedule.
1: Hmm. And since you mentioned LSU a minute ago, so that was the Browns tight end, Daquan Wright, being waived, and he's going to be picked up by LSU. This is another one of these kids, extra eligibility, even though they're with an NFL team, but now he's not. He can come back to college. People are pretty up in arms about it.
0: Yeah, I liked what Dan Lanning said.
1: Yeah,
0: he said if you go to the NFL and you're on a team,
1: yeah,
0: you're done playing college football.
1: That's what I think.
0: I would love for every coach to have that mentality. I know one who does not, Lane Kiffin.
1: Well, every year we got to make a new rule that we call the Lane Kiffin. We got to be more specific with the Lane Kiffin rule. Before it was like, don't leave your team during a playoff. And then they made coaching rules, or they're trying to make coaching rules as to when you can leave. And now we got this.
0: And Ryan Day kind of, it sounds like he's siding with Lane Kiffin, saying, look, if I don't like it, but if I have an opportunity to make Ohio State football better, I have to do it.
1: Because you don't want him to go to Oregon.
0: Or Michigan. Or yeah, exactly. You don't want that to happen.
1: Yeah.
0: Self-policing, not going to work in college football. I'm going to come out and say that right now.
1: It feels like, and maybe I'm wrong thinking of this way, we all agree it's messed up. It's screwed up. But these things that we're dealing with this summer, they'll work themselves out in the wash, and then we won't have to deal with them next year. Because we'll have our hard 5-5 rule, right? Are we going to continue to let kids come back from football? Okay, we still need to button this up.
0: It's got
1: to
0: pass. It's like what we talked about with Michael Bradley. Once the bill gets signed into law, it's a law.
1: Yeah.
0: You can't break the law. Mm. Jed York.
1: In case you missed it earlier, the owner of the 49ers was arrested, charged with a misdemeanor. Some sort of engagement in prostitution in, where was that train wreck in East Ohio?
0: East Palestine.
1: East Palestine in a trailer park for $140. And had a criminal tool on him.
0: Which we've learned was the cell phone that he set up the meeting at. Or with.
1: Gotta use a burner, man.
0: Yeah, got to.
1: Well, what are we thinking?
0: And don't bring it to the scene.
1: Do you think Robert Kraft and Jed York sit next to each other at the owners' meetings in the spring?
0: Not now.
1: It's unreal. It is unreal. All right, one other thing that happened over the weekend, it happened in the WNBA. Enes Kanter, or is it now Enes Kanter Freedom, I believe is his name.
0: Yeah, Freedom.
1: So he has threatened to make himself eligible for the WNBA draft because they won't define what a woman is, and he wants to be in. But apparently he's a fan of the game because he was at a game up front. I believe it was the Fever Sky game. And he's going back and forth with Natasha Cloud. And he gets tossed. And I think he was wearing some sort of pro-woman t-shirt. Railing against those that think, well, you know the deal.
0: Yeah, we got it.
1: Biological women.
0: We got it.
1: So, that's not even the biggest story of the WNBA this weekend, Chris.
0: Really?
1: Are you sitting down?
0: Yeah.
1: Yeah. Angel Reese scored 31 points in a game with 14 rebounds. Do you know how many shots she had to have missed?
0: It's a heck of a night.
1: To score 31 points and get 14 rebounds?
0: Yeah, that's a heck of a night right there.
1: And the Dream clinched a playoff spot. Very instrumental. Wow. My phone is just littered with memes of fake Angel Reese just clearly having vision problems with everyday activities.
0: AI can be funny. It's mean, but it can be funny.
1: Oh, yeah, it's mean. It's mean. All right, a couple quick texts. Martini.

0: Didn't we kind of blur this line once? If you were a professional, you can't play amateur ball anymore. Then we started allowing the Dream Team to play in the Olympics. Look, the definition of amateur is... It's been a fluid situation now for a while.
1: It applies in golf still.
0: Yeah?
1: Yeah, golf it still does.
0: Those guys, yeah, that's right. You go finish third at the Masters as an amateur and you can't collect $1 million, I would turn professional that day.
1: You can do that.
0: Give me the check. Anti-Chris is the prostitution charge against York has now been dropped. Well, he's a billionaire and it's $140. Yeah. Got to work
1: the
0: out.
1: Charge got dropped. It's never going away. He went to a trailer park to meet a prostitute for $140. This is an NFL owner.
0: Yeah, a billionaire. A trailer park in a town that has pretty much almost been wiped off the face of the earth because of a hazmat train spill.
1: Like, what was he doing in East Palestine?
0: I don't know. He originally is from Ohio. I did read that today.
1: Oh, okay.
0: Don't know. Not East Palestine, though.
1: So he's been here before.
0: He's been to Ohio before. I mean, where were the 49ers this weekend? They were...
1: not playing the Bengals or the Browns.
0: Oh, it's been reduced to disorderly conduct. Well, that's a lawyer for you.
1: A good one.
0: Yeah, it's a good one.
1: A billionaire's lawyer.
0: Robert Kraft didn't have his thing dropped and changed this quick from the massage parlor in East Florida. Mm-hmm. That dragged on a while.
1: Yeah, it did.
0: That was tied to a whole other sting operation. All right. It's almost time for Game Day Men's Health Trivia. Game Day in Bonita Springs. 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Today is August 24th. It is National Peach Pie Day. I'll do a peach pie. I'll do a peach cobbler before I do a peach pie.
1: I've never even heard of a peach pie. You get a peach cobbler.
0: Yeah, I've had cobbler. August 24th is Pluto Demotion Day. It was a planet for 76 years until 2006. 20 years ago, it has not been a planet.
1: It's not right.
0: I don't think it's right. It's got moons. It should be a planet. Today is Vesuvius Day, but I forgot to look it up if today's the day that the volcano erupted over there in Italy. I'm assuming that's why it's Vesuvius Day. What else we got here? In 1814... Was it August?
1: Hold on.
0: What we got?
1: Oh, give me an answer. Wow. Nope. No. Oh, hold on.
0: Okay. All right.
1: When was this?
0: Like the year 71?
1: No, I got that, but I wanted to, August 24th, 79.
0: All right. Oh, so I was off by 8 years.
1: Yeah, 79.
0: Okay, so that makes sense. Today's Vesuvius Day.
1: Loki, the actor who plays Loki, Tom Hiddleston.
0: Yeah.
1: Hiddleston?
0: Yeah.
1: Yeah, it's decent. Yeah.
0: You ever been there on your little cruises to Italy?
1: Been there twice.
0: Yeah, twice?
1: Been there twice.
0: Wow. My wife wants to go, so I just figured. Is it sobering? Is it kind of just kind of, is it cool?
1: Yeah, if you like history, go check it out.
0: Okay.
1: If you have elderly people with you, leave them back.
0: Because a lot of walking
1: and, you know, cobblestone streets back in the day.
0: Oh, yeah.
1: You can roll an ankle pretty easily out there if you're not paying attention.
0: Yeah.
1: But no, very cool. I mean, you can walk through a Roman city. Like, sick.
0: Yeah. In 1814, on this day, the British burned down D.C., the White House, everything. Occupied D.C. for 24 hours.
1: What year was that?
0: 1814. So we were like a country, man. It was happening.
1: Mm-hmm.
0: President Madison had to flee to Maryland for a day. But yeah, the burn marks are still on the White House underneath the multiple layers of white paint. 1940, Ted Williams actually pitched 2 innings in a 12-1 loss to the Tigers. In 1989, Pete Rose was suspended for life due to gambling. In 1991, Ukraine gains independence.
1: How's that going?
0: How's that working out? In 1992, sorry, Browns fan, I know it's been a tough day. In 1992, Browns suffered the worst preseason loss ever, 56-3 to the Vikings. Preseason.
1: That's tough.
0: It's a tough day. And in 2006, Jerry Rice signed a one-day contract to retire with the 49ers. Birthdays today. Vince McMahon, Mike Shanahan, Cal Ripken Jr., Craig Kilborn, Reggie Miller, Dave Chappelle, and Rupert Grint. You know who Rupert Grint is?
1: No, but good birthday day.
0: Rupert is the he was the redheaded actor in Harry Potter, the third kid.
1: Oh, Ron Weasley.
0: Yeah, Weasley.
1: Yeah.
0: Yeah. Yeah. We lost Charlie Watts of the Rolling Stones on this day in 2021, and Len Dawson, former Chiefs QB. All right. So, in honor of Jerry Rice signing a one-day contract, we're going to do wide receiver trivia. I got a little college sprinkled in with some pro.
1: Ooh.
0: Yeah, I'm mixing it up today.
1: That's fun.
0: I came to work today. There's no doubt about it.
1: Like Devontae Smith being the last wide receiver Heisman Trophy winner?
0: That would have been a good question.
1: Oh, you didn't even put that on there. Wow.
0: No.
1: Okay.
0: All right, so we're doing beer garden and soccer?
1: Nope. Oh. We got you 4 tickets to the Rays-Astros game on Friday, September 11th.
0: The Astros fired their general manager today. They're in first place.
1: Yeah, but...
0: What happened?
1: Have you seen their division?
0: Yeah.
1: Yeah, I mean, being in first place in that division, it's...
0: Okay.
1: It's like being in first in the AL Central.
0: All right.
1: Kind of like, eh.
0: Okay, fair shot. Know. All right, we need caller 9. Let's play some trivia. 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
3: Kyler Murray is going to be the starting quarterback in Minnesota. I don't know if the Vikings are giving up on J.J. McCarthy after 10 starts. Maybe they're taking a pause. 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
4: Cape Coral police arrest 50-year-old James Lovett for grand theft after surveillance video allegedly shows him stealing a $1,500 e-bike and later claiming a $100 reward for finding it. Lovett was taken to the Lee County Jail following the incident on Del Prado Boulevard South. 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For Week News, I'm Lois Tomey. 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
0: All right, here we go. 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On this day in 2006, 20 years ago today, Jerry Rice signed a one-day contract with the 49ers and retired. We're going to do wide receiver trivia. Caller 9 is Bleepin' Buckeye Guy. How are you?
15: Gentlemen, how's it going today?
0: Very good, very good. Are you very excited about your number one ranked Buckeyes?
15: I don't even want to talk about it.
0: Okay. Fair.
15: I get all jinxy and shit stuff.
0: Okay.
1: Good catch. Right. Good catch. Good catch.
15: I would just assume be ranked number 10 to start the season.
0: Okay.
15: Work my way up.
0: All right. Well, you know how this goes. First one of 3 correct answers is a winner. You get to go first. Here is your first question. Who is wide receiver 1 for the Ohio State Buckeyes?
15: How about that? That's my boy, Jeremiah Smith.
0: There you go. 1-0. Chris, who is an Auburn transfer and is now the number 1 receiver at Texas?
1: Cam Coleman.
0: Cam Coleman, correct answer. All right, we're tied at 1. Back to Bleepin' Buckeye. Jerry Rice has the most touchdowns as a wide receiver in NFL history, receiving 197. Who's next with 156? I'll give you a hint. Play for the Vikings or the Patriots.
15: Randy Moss.
0: That's correct. Chris, where did Randy Moss go to school?
1: Marshall. But he went to Notre Dame. Yeah. He went to Florida State. Yeah, then he went to Marshall.
0: That is all correct. All right, we're tied at 2. Next correct answer is a winner. Next question goes to Bleepin' Buckeye Guy. Where did Jerry Rice go to school?
15: Oh, shoot. You know, I should know that because I'm that old. But I don't.
0: Okay. All right. Chris, do you remember or no?
1: It's Southeast Mississippi State.
0: Close. Mississippi Valley State U.
1: That's it.
0: Yeah, that's it.
15: Yeah, that's what it was.
0: All right, that opens the door for Chris. Chris, Jerry Rice has the most catches with 1,549. Who is second with 1,432 catches? I'll give you a hint. He was just put into the Hall of Fame.
1: Larry Fitzgerald.
0: That is correct. And Chris ekes out a 3-2 win. And good effort there by Bleepin' Buckeye Guy. And I won't say anything else about your Buckeyes.
15: No, I can't wait. I really can't wait for the season, man. It's going to be fun.
0: All right. We can't wait either. All right, man. Thanks for being a long time part of the company as well. Say hi to your daughter. I know we met the family before. So take care, man. I appreciate you being part of it.
15: Thank you, guys. She always asks about y'all. I'll tell her. Y'all have a great day.
0: All right. You too. Thank you. All right. Very good.
15: Go Buckeyes.
0: All right. But you didn't want to jinx it. I get it. All right, Chris. What Hall of Fame wide receiver disliked playing for his team so much he retired in his prime?
1: Calvin Johnson.
0: That is correct. who was Mike Evans' quarterback at Texas A&M?
1: Johnny Manziel.
0: That is correct. Who is the Dolphins' all-time leading receiver in yardage?
1: Is it,
0: it's one of two guys.
1: Yeah, I know. Let's go Mark Clayton.
0: No, Mark Duper is the correct answer, and they were about 240 yards apart.
1: It was one of them.
0: Yep. All right, Chris, who is the Dolphins' all-time receptions leader? I'll give you a choice of the same two guys.
1: Okay. we'll go Duper here.
0: No, Mark Clayton. Clayton had 550 and Duper had 511. And they were just, they were a thing to watch, Chris. It's just too bad you weren't around.
1: I had some pretty good receiver years.
0: Yeah, well, I mean,
1: the Devon Best, Greg Camarillo years, it's really tough to beat those in my lifetime.
0: It was hard to root for Tyreek Hill, but these guys, with Marino just slinging it, one down one side, one down the other, time after time, the nine route, that's all they ran. They just ran nine routes. Go get it. It was awesome.
1: Sounds fun.
0: Oh, that was the day. Those were the days, Chris. Very unlike what I saw over the weekend against the Giants. With Cam Miller
1: it's
0: and Mark
1: preseason.
0: Ronowski. I know, but even in the preseason, those guys would play back then and let it fly.
1: Not now.
0: Not now. Can't do it now. All right, that is it. Game Day Men's Health Trivia. Visit Game Day in Bonita Springs at their website, GameDayMen'sHealth.com. All right. 5 o'clock hour is upon us. And guess what we're going to talk about? We're talking about some more football.
1: Football.
0: It is game week. It is game week for college football. We're officially not calling this week zero anymore. We just have a 2 week period of week one, right?
1: Yeah.
0: All right.
1: I'm still calling it week zero.
0: Okay. It still feels week zero. Is North Carolina and TCU, is that overseas?
1: Yeah, I think that's
0: an Ireland game.
1: Ireland, yeah.
0: Okay. All right. But I believe that's a noon kickoff our time.
1: You are correct. Yes, that is in Dublin.
0: Okay. All right. So, but we're not gonna do Pigskin Picks Friday, right?
1: Mm-mm.
0: We usually wait a week.
1: Yeah, I mean the first college weekend.
0: First full weekend of college.
1: It's tough enough to honestly, it's tough to come up with six college games for the first weekend of Pigskin Picks.
0: I was thinking that because I think we've done this in the past. We do an exhibition. Like, we do the five or six games, but they don't count this Friday.
1: Oh, you want to do it Friday?
0: It all depends if you got the music. I know we're going to use a little bit of a different music bed, but...
1: We can...
0: If you have it, we'll do it.
1: We can figure that out.
0: If not...
1: Yeah, I'll have the music ready for Friday.
0: All right, because it is exhibition season, so why not have an exhibition round of Pigskin Picks at 4 o'clock? That's what I'm thinking. Anyway, that's Friday. We still have the 5 o'clock hour here today. If you want to jump on, love to hear from you. Phone or text 239-479-5551. 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

0: Here we go. 5 o'clock hour is upon us on a Monday. Hope you had a wonderful weekend. If you're just getting off work, got the Mondays over with, and now we're rolling. Thank you for joining us. Craig Sheeman, the company of the fan, Southwest Florida Sports Authority on 94.1 FM in the Fort Myers area. 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I don't know what's going on. 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
1: Not in any definitive way, other than thank you for letting me know.
0: Efforting it.
1: Yeah.
0: Okay. Let's see here. USFL John says Bill Belichick will get booed in Ireland. That's Steelers country, to quote the movie Braveheart. This is my island.
1: Okay. Ireland is Steelers country?
0: First I heard of it.
1: I would think there would be a lot of
0: I could think of one
1: Patriots
0: connection.
1: Fans that would have ties to Ireland.
0: Maybe Jerome Bettis, Notre Dame. Steelers.
1: Okay, so if Notre Dame is the connection here, we can find it for every team.
0: Okay. All right. Michael Callaway has informed us that 105.9 is working.
1: Well, Michael, you told us earlier that it wasn't working. Communication, Michael.
0: No, Michael's good.
1: Communication.
0: Michael is good. I don't worry about Michael. Michael is good. Wolfpack says 105.9 loud and clear. Carfire, good to go. USFL John says Art Rooney was an ambassador to Ireland.
1: Okay, that makes a lot of sense then.
0: All right, we can do that. All right. Thank you, everybody. 105.9 is good to go. Good. I would say that somebody efforted it and got it going, got it working.
1: These Little League jerseys are terrible. Southwest is playing the Great Lakes. They didn't capitalize the regions.
0: Great Lakes uniform should be blue.
1: Well, they are. Okay. The colors are fine.
0: Okay.
1: But it's a lowercase g and a lowercase l.
0: What are we doing?
1: These are young, impressionable minds, and we're just not using proper grammar on the front of our jerseys? Unbelievable. Right. Unbelievable by Williamsport, and I got a huge problem with Little League over this.
0: All right, your hot take smokescreen. Let's get to the real issue here. Who you got?
1: No, I didn't bet on it.
0: You can, though.
1: Well, not...
0: You have. Am I mistaken here?
1: With different outlets. It's frowned upon when it's, legal.
0: All right, you've startled Michael Callaway. He's asking if you're really
1: I'm
0: upset
1: kidding,
0: with him.
1: Michael.
0: He
1: no,
0: is, no, Michael.
1: I'm messing
0: no,
1: with you.
0: No, Michael. That is all brotherly love. Believe me. No, you're good. You are always. You're in the Listener Hall of Fame. You're good. You're good. I haven't heard from Bearcat Dave today or Female Ref. What's going on?
1: They can text now.
0: After all that, I haven't heard from him today.
1: Well, can they?
0: Let's see here. Speaking of Little League, according to One Time, I'm heading to coach 6U T-ball. And then right after that, TU T-ball. 10U, I'm sorry. 10-year-olds still playing T-ball?
1: No.
0: At that point, you got to at least be coach pitch. Anyway.
1: No, you're in player pitch at that point.
0: Well, One Time is texting, so. All right, well, good luck to... Oh, it says it's kid pitch. All right, then TU T-ball. All right, maybe it's just a typo.
1: Maybe that's an acronym for something.
0: Sure, maybe. All right, let's go from talking about wholesome stuff of Little League World Series and 6U T-ball to Jed York, the billionaire owner of the San Francisco 49ers. Emphasis on billionaire. So he was
1: he was bargain shopping.
0: He was bargain basement shopping. He was in Ohio.
1: East Palestine.
0: East Palestine. Yes, you've heard of East Palestine. About 4 years ago, a toxic train flipped over there and spilled stuff, and I don't believe it's been cleaned up yet.
1: Shouldn't that be called West Palestine?
0: Well, it probably should be.
1: I mean, just if...
0: Because the other Palestine is east, way east.
1: But that's the East Palestine. This, yeah.
0: Yeah.
1: Anyway, he was in Ohio.
0: Yeah, he's in Ohio.
1: At a trailer park.
0: Well, he was at a trailer park because he was seeking...
1: companionship.
0: A transaction.
1: Paid companionship.
0: For, now, again, he's a billionaire. Now, I don't know what high-end or low-end is in that realm, but...
1: It's more than what he paid.
0: I've seen movies before. I've seen Pretty Woman with Julia Roberts.
1: Mm-hmm.
0: These things could cost thousands of dollars a night for high-end.
1: Yeah.
0: Or $140, which is what he allegedly offered for whatever service in a trailer park in Eastern Ohio.
1: Yeah. You know what? Yes. And I'm going to stop talking right now.
0: I don't want to compare transactions, but it makes Robert Kraft's situation, I don't want to say more legitimate, but it was in a business. It wasn't sneaking off into a trailer park. Right? Both bad, by the way.
1: I mean, $140, though. I don't even know if you get a full set of teeth for that.
0: I mean, I don't know how the menu works.
1: Right, I guess that's fair.
0: In this realm. This is not my wheelhouse. I don't even know what he was doing in Ohio. Didn't his team play on Thursday night?
1: Well, I know what he was doing in Ohio. Yeah, they were in Los Angeles. They played the Chargers on Thursday night.
0: So, all right. So, we play on Thursday night. Friday, he takes the PJ, the private jet, to Ohio.
1: There's no way you're paying for a private jet and then $140. There's just no way. He probably flew Spirit if that were still around.
0: Chris, times are tough in the NFL for owners. He's got a salary cap to deal with. He's got Christian McCaffrey. He's trying to finagle him out of money. Right? Wow. All right. Here we go. St. Agnes Donut Guy.
1: Mm-hmm.
0: Trailer park girls go around the outside, around the outside. Oh, I'm surprised it took that long. There we go. Bearcat Dave and female rep back to back. Been listening, didn't have anything to say. And female ref says, hey guys, we're listening always. How about now, that great showing by our great backup quarterbacks, LOL. Yeah, we.
1: In fairness here,
0: yes.
1: Jed York pleaded no contest on misdemeanor disorderly conduct and possessing criminal tools charges.
0: The criminal tools was the cell phone.
1: According to the report I saw, the criminal tool was the cell phone that he made the contact with the undercover agent.
0: In a sting operation. Uh-huh.
1: And he was fined $1,150. So quick math, he is all in $2,290 for this whole ordeal. Plus whatever the retainer was to keep his, I'm sure, very highly priced attorney.
0: Yeah. Yeah. Now, again, this isn't my realm. I've never shopped this menu before.
1: Mm-hmm.
0: I got a lot of things that I'd be very concerned about. Number one.
1: Okay. Yeah. I mean, this is a long list of items.
0: Maybe catching something I don't want to get.
1: Yep. That would be on the list.
0: That's one.
1: Fairly high.
0: Number two, I think, would have to be the fear of getting busted in a sting operation. You don't know where your phone numbers, you know, where this is going.
1: Yeah. I think that's fair.
0: That's number two. Yeah, I could probably stop right there. That's probably...
1: Those are big two. Big two.
0: Maybe I couldn't look myself in the mirror after doing something. You know, I don't know. There's a lot of things on the list. Mm-hmm. Jeez. Was it you that... Never mind. Your full set of teeth comment is just... Never mind.
1: Well, but I'm... $140?
0: Disgruntled Knowles fan who's a 49er fan. Not the first time, just first time getting caught.
1: Probably.
0: This does seem like a veteran move.
1: Yeah.
0: to know where to go. Like, oh, that trailer park in the middle of Ohio? Yeah.
1: These people, he's an idiot.
2: Yes, he is. Like,
1: I don't know how else to say it. This is stupid on so many levels. You can afford to go into the most exclusive areas of this country. The world.
0: World.
1: The world. I'm not a proponent of what he's going out and seeking.
0: Yeah.
1: But like, we live in the real world.
0: Sure.
1: It happens. $140? I bought that in Sun Cruiser buckets Sunday at Pop Stroke. Saturday at Pop Stroke.
2: Nice.
0: Can I ask another hot take question?
1: Yeah. Yeah, throw it out there.
0: This team's football coach almost died in a car accident.
1: Yep.
0: And for 3 weeks, we didn't know about it.
1: Uh-huh.
0: He goes on a little side trip in Ohio, and we all know about it by Monday.
1: Yeah.
0: How? How does that happen? How are we deciding what to cover up and what not to cover up if we're covering the NFL? By the way, I don't even know who scooped this story.
1: Well, there was an arrest report.
0: Yeah.
1: Yeah.
0: Well, there was an accident report. The police were involved with Shanahan. And nobody did their homework to pick up a phone.
1: That's a good counter. Yep, that's a good counter.
0: Yeah. Hmm. All right. Well, big news.
1: And we'll see if the NFL suspends him at all.
0: Oh, yeah. Now it's time for Roger Goodell to step up.
1: Is this not conduct detrimental?
0: What did Kraft get for Massagegate over there? Was he, didn't he get $1 million fine?
1: I don't know.
0: Oh, this $140, Chris, is getting more and more expensive by the minute. Hmm. All right. Well, let's see here. Gator Orange says there's no way there isn't more to this story. Yeah, I know. All right. Interesting day for the 49ers. Didn't mean to make that my lead story, the 5 o'clock hour, but nevertheless, that's how things work out.
1: I didn't see anything from the NFL.
0: Oh, he never got punished?
1: I'm not saying that. I'm just saying a quick Google search for NFL punishment for Robert Kraft in Massagegate.
0: Mm-hmm.
1: Florida judge ruled... The charges have been dropped.
0: Oh. Okay.
1: Nothing came.
0: Okay. Pittsburgh John, you guys are downplaying East Palestine. It is the Ohio red light district. Could give Amsterdam and Bangkok a run for their money. I did not know that.
1: I refuse to believe it.
0: Wow.
1: I'm not saying you're wrong.
0: Yeah.
1: I'm just saying I don't believe you, Pittsburgh John. And that's one guy wearing a Notre Dame shirt to another Notre Dame fan.
0: Yeah, he's wearing a Notre Dame golf shirt.
1: Again, the most unbiased voice in college football right here.
0: Wow.
1: Right here.
0: Well, as long as we've gone down the path of the sewer today, let me move to CeeDee Lamb and the Dallas Cowboys locker room situation.
1: I didn't know if you were going to go there or just stay in the state of Ohio, but...
0: Oh, with Deshaun.
1: No, we go CeeDee.
0: Let's do them in that order. So CeeDee, in addition to being in Oxnard and having his home robbed for $300,000 worth of stuff, also is trying to rob Von Miller, see what I did there, of his former fiance. So Von Miller's ex-fiance was seen with CeeDee Lamb clubbing. And now, this isn't just an ex-fiance where the relationship, it didn't work out and they called it off. Von Miller and Megan Denise have 3 children together. 3.
1: There's a history there.
0: That's 27 months worth of pregnancy, in theory, if at all.
1: Yeah.
0: Word is Von Miller wasn't, I guess, CeeDee and Megan showed up at a club that Von Miller was at. I read that. I don't know if it's true or not. I don't know if that's true or not. Just read it. There could be a sticky situation in the Cowboys locker room. That's all I'm saying.
1: Yeah, you know, I think that much like the story we just discussed, I'm going to question CeeDee's decision-making skills here.
0: I'm also going to question Pittsburgh John. He's retracting his story. He said he was embellishing.
1: Yeah. Look, to each their own.
0: Yeah.
1: whatever size straw stirs your drink, whatever. Not my place to judge that.
2: Yeah.
1: This seems to me like maybe not a great move by CD Lamb. Mm-hmm. Like, I would want to put the locker room first because I'm a team player. That's me.
0: I would think, and I'm just going to say this delicately, that I think CD could do better.
1: Yeah. So let me ask this. I'm doing my Brian Windhorst fingers right now. Let's say the year progresses, we get to the end of the season, and we look down and we're like, wow, Pickens had more receptions than CD and similar yardage and similar touchdowns. You move on from CD and keep Pickens? Again, I'm questioning the overall decision-making skills of CD. I'm questioning here.
0: Okay, first of all, I mean, Von Miller seems like a one-year, one-and-done. So
1: correct.
0: He's not part of the equation next year.
1: No.
0: Does that change your thinking at all?
1: Yeah, maybe.
0: I think at times that George Pickens looks like he could be the more explosive offensive player, but he doesn't do it every play by any stretch.
1: I would say he's physically more gifted than CD.
0: Yes. But CD is a more consistent player by far.
1: Yeah.
0: Yeah.
1: Older.
0: Yeah.
1: Older than George Pickens.
0: Mm. All right, well. Keep an eye on that. Keep an eye on that. All right, on to the Cleveland Browns. Boy, we're just having a segment here. So, Deshaun Watson, well, you all know the backstory on him, right? As you said earlier, no need to jump back into that.
1: 24 civil suits, all settled.
0: All paid off.
1: Yeah.
0: Okay.
1: With NDAs.
0: Yeah.
1: Yeah.
0: And between him refusing to play for the Houston Texans and then also injuries, whether it be punctured lung, Achilles, second Achilles, he's largely missed 4 of the last 5 years. While most of that time been collecting the $230 million of guaranteed money in his contract. So he goes out in the preseason game against the Bills at home in Cleveland, by the way. That's a big part of the story. And he was god awful. He was 5 of 12 for 36 yards in an interception. He was booed, but he wasn't booed for his play. He was booed because Cleveland fans were saying, we don't like you, we don't like your contract, and let's get this over with. Shador, where are you?
1: Mm-hmm.
0: Right? By the way, Shador, not bad. He had a decent game. He was 9 of 11, 74 yards, a touchdown, but an interception. Then afterward, Deshaun was asked about the booing. And he goes, look, man, that stuff's personal. It's like I got 17 road games coming up. These same fans cheered when I got hurt last year. I don't care.
1: Do you think, like, he walked out onto the field Saturday night to the chorus of boos?
0: Yeah.
1: Do you think he was actually surprised? Like, I thought they liked me.
0: It's all people have been talking about in Cleveland for a week. There's no way he could have been surprised.
1: But I'm starting to think with his reaction post game.
0: Yeah.
1: Like it was a genuine shock to his system that the Browns fan base does not care for him or his appearance on the sideline.
0: Yeah, we don't care.
1: His presence on the sideline.
0: Yeah.
1: And yeah, Deshaun, there's a little personal stuff to this. You set their franchise back a long time.
0: Yeah.
1: It wasn't just the guaranteed money. It was the 3 ones that they gave up. Now you did not make the Browns give that capital up.
0: Correct.
1: That's not on you. Mm-hmm. But you've got to be able to read the room a little bit better than that, no?
0: Just a little bit. Just a little bit. And then after that, Todd Monken had to, he didn't have to, but he decided to make the announcement now that, hey, guess what? Deshaun Watson's my starting quarterback.
1: It would be like, C.D. Lamb going into the Cowboys locker room and being stunned that Von Miller's not cool with him dating his ex-fiancée and mother of 3 of his children.
0: It'd be like C.D. rolled in there on family night with the 3 kids under his arm. Hey, look at the fam!
1: You don't get that? Really? It seems pretty simple to me.
0: Yeah. Oh, and then today, Deshaun Watson, well, you're right. I don't want to use the word apology, but he made a statement. And he doesn't regret anything he's ever done in his life.
1: I can think of 24 things, but...
0: that we know of.
1: Those 24 things, yes.
0: Yeah.
1: Yes.
0: Yeah.
1: It's all brought on himself. I don't have sympathy for this. I just don't. You can call me, you know, a mean guy or whatever. I just don't have any sympathy for Deshaun Watson.
0: Yeah.
1: Sorry.
0: Now, I'm spitballing here. I'm thinking if you're Tom Monken, I think it's easier to name Deshaun Watson the starting quarterback. You go on the road your first two games. If it doesn't work out, at some point you're going to bring Shador in anyway. If you start Shador and he throws three picks in his first couple of games, now you're locked into Deshaun Watson. And by the way, if they were to cut him, it's an $87 million cap hit next year when he's gone. But you were telling me there's a rollover clause to his $230 million contract for another $200 mil if he's on the roster next year?
1: Yeah, this is from SpotRack or SpoTrack, however you say it. But Deshaun Watson's contract contains a built-in poison pill. If he is on the roster next March 13th, a $200 million salary guaranteed kicks in. This affords Cleveland with the opportunity to designate him as a post-June 1st release before March 13th, which would then split the remaining dead cap into $34.6 million next season, $51.5 million in 2028. Or like you said, they can just release him outright before March 13th, not designate him as a post-June 1 cap cut, and then they'll just have to take the full... whatever it was, 87. Yeah, they'll have to take the full on the chin next year, which I'd say you just do that.
0: Yeah.
1: Just be as soon as you can be done with this, be done with it.
0: I mean, the Broncos are fine after taking an $80 million hit off of Russell Wilson or something like that?
1: Yeah, it was fairly large. Now, conversely, like the Dolphins, they decided to split Tua's cap hit up over 2 years, not all in one.
0: Mm-hmm.
1: So I guess it just depends on what your cap situation looks like moving forward.
0: I would think as a Browns fan, you just for like 3 years have just been waiting, just marking off the calendar. Like, let's just get these seasons over with.
1: Yeah.
0: And, you know, St. Agnes Donut guy, he's a Browns fan. He's like, I think he's the number two guy of the Browns fan club down here, which is the number one fan club in the country outside the state of Ohio. And I can't imagine what it's like. Well, I can't imagine. I mean, I've had some dark times with my team I root for, but nothing like this. It just doesn't end. Pittsburgh John, has there ever been an athlete in this position before? I don't remember an athlete so disliked that would get booed by everyone home and away.
1: Not nearly as bad. The first one that came to mind was A-Rod at the end with the Yankees.
0: Yeah.
1: From what I remember, Yankee fan was kind of ready to move on, and he'd already been popped for the steroids and all that, so the rest of baseball had turned on him. I'm searching, and that's still nowhere near the hate that Deshaun Watson has within the Browns fan base.
0: I would think...
1: Or disdain, not hate.
0: If O.J. Simpson were to come back to life, put on a Bills uniform, and go to Highmark Stadium, I think he would get booed.
1: Yeah. Yeah, he would.
0: Several of you are reminding me, including Otis, that my team once went 0-16. They did, but so did the Browns. But at least Dan Orlovsky was a likable quarterback. And we had Calvin Johnson. We didn't hate our team. We didn't hate our players.
1: I can't think of anything.
0: Yeah.
1: Like, even during the Astros cheating stuff, their fan base never turned on them.
0: No.
1: The rest of baseball hated them.
0: They popped the wrong people for that. The GM and the general manager and the manager got fired.
1: Yeah,
0: nothing happened. Not one thing happened to the players.
1: Yeah.
0: That I recall.
1: I can't think of any.
0: No. This is bad. Toothbrush. Baker Mayfield really wasn't that bad, Browns fans. No. No. Probably should have kept him. Saying that in a stoner guy. Been waiting since 1999. It's a long time. It's a long time. All right. I think we made our point.
1: Mm-hmm.
0: If you want to jump on, phone and or text. Love to hear from you. 239-479-5551. Rolling through a Monday. It's game week. We got college football this weekend, people.
1: Oh, yeah.
0: Craig Sheeman and company on the Fan, Southwest Florida Sports Authority.
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0: 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Phone number and text line are both 239-479-5551. And with that, some fabulousness, ladies and gentlemen, let us say hello to our good friend, Otis. What's up, Otis?
1: Hey, it's a magnificent Monday here on Craig Sheeman and Company. Where if you know, you turn on the radio, you listen, you hear all these judgmental people talking about vitriol towards other people who are just trying to do their job. But, you know, we won't go on that too much. Hey, man, good weekend of stuff. Last night was pretty cool with the sidebar WNBA stuff to see old Double C hit 8 3-pointers. That was cool to see her throw down 37. They've gotten me through this summer.
0: I'm surprised Angel Reese had a 31 point outing. I don't know what her shots totals was, but
1: evidently you haven't followed her because she averages about 16, 18, and 14 rebounds like every game.
0: I know the rebounds she does, but
1: she's not getting the missing 2 3-point bling where y'all love to make jokes. She's not doing that as much as me bound years. So
0: okay, I'll take your word for it.
1: She's improved greatly since blowing the game.
2: Yes, 16 and 12 this year. Yeah.
0: 16 and 12. Okay, yeah,
2: that's a good stat line.
0: What's a field goal percentage?
2: It's not important.
1: She leads the WNBA in rebounds. By the way.
0: Oh, I know she does. She always has been good there. Most of them are her missed shots.
2: 44% from the field.
0: Yeah. Okay.
1: You know, she's trying to throw up the occasional three, so she's going down about 10%.
0: Gotcha.
1: They're requesting, they're like the NBA, they want everybody to shoot threes, even if they suck at them. But anyway, football, I kind of watched your daughter play the other day. He was doing all right. His interception was a little bit behind, but the guy tipped it up in the air.
0: Yeah.
1: So, yeah, you know, there's that. You know, they'll say he threw an interception. Better than Deshaun's interception, I tell you what. He kind of threw it to the guy. But
0: if you're the coach, who you start? Who you start, Otis?
1: Well, I mean, I would have went with Shador last year and stayed with him. You know, the thing about sports is people are very overly emotional and overly stupid. You don't go to somebody's job and boo them. I don't care because you bought a ticket. I don't care because you bought the clothes. You don't cheer when some guy rips his Achilles. And you want to boo him, but don't make it personal.
0: Yeah.
1: Because you've been through 35 or maybe 40 quarterbacks there. You've been through all of them.
0: Yeah.
1: And by no means is Deshaun the first guy to be a bust. By no means. Mm-hmm. Cleveland has had many of them. Tim Couch was the same thing. And there have been many more across the NFL. There have been plenty of busts that don't make it to the Hall of Fame.
0: Yeah.
1: You know, so, I mean, it's just another process, and they continue. And this seems like Jimmy Haslam to me saying, I don't care if he sucks, I need him starting.
0: Mm-hmm.
2: Yeah, and the fact that he gets to start the first two games of the season on the road away from that crowd, like that probably makes the decision a little bit easier to go with Deshaun.
0: Yeah,
1: and you think if you know, like I know Monken was talking about, oh, they don't see the practices and the blah blah this and that, but if you start him away from home and he blows wreck like he probably will, and you're 0-2. You can just transition and give Shador the next 15.
0: Yeah.
1: That's at least that's how I see it. No matter what Monken says, he's in Cleveland, and if Jim is going to say, he needs to earn some of my money.
0: Mm-hmm.
1: I can just see that because, you know, I know you got a few Cleveland fans that listen, and they're good dudes probably. I don't know them, but Cleveland's a stupid organization. So Baker should have still been there. There's no reason Baker should be in Tampa Bay.
0: Uh-huh.
1: And there was no reason to call him a child and add to the narrative. You let him go, you let him go.
0: Yeah.
1: But all the extras that was in the media, you know, nobody else does that.
0: Right.
1: They let a guy go. They release a guy or don't re-sign him. They don't do the extra where Cleveland did all that extra. And Baker's been better than them.
0: Uh-huh. Yeah.
1: Aside from Myles Garrett, they've done none. We forget about Denzel Ward. They've got other very good players. I believe they rookie linebacker last year won Rookie of the Year.
2: Swezinger.
0: Oh, yeah. UCLA kid, right?
2: Yeah.
1: So no. They got a

0: lot of good players on there, but they get lost in the shuffle because of the incompetence of the organization. I mean, Myles Garrett's got to be dancing around like the Keebler elf right now because, you know, I'm out of there.
1: That's a big Keebler elf. Yeah.
0: Well, kudos to the fans who stick with him. I feel that pain in a way. I mean, not for the stupidity, but, you know, we got a different level down here in the South. At least I can eat some eggs and grits while I watch the Dolphins suck, you know, if they play an early morning game. But
2: did you watch that game against the Giants?
0: I did watch. I was looking at the coach's expressions. I didn't expect much. I know the Giants fan will be, we're here. We're going to do stuff this year. And they might squeak out four games, you know. Mm. But, yeah, I was watching Mr. Halfley's disgust. You know, but you're not playing the guys. We won't know until they play their first game. We'll see if they stick with what they said. One thing that stuck with me when he got hired is, you know, we're going to draft big because if you're big, you're always big. If you're fast, you can lose a step. Mm-hmm. You know? Very, very different than the last regime, which Chris was very high on in the beginning, and I never liked the guy.
3: High on Chris Greer. I had a moment with Mike McDaniel where I got fooled.
0: Yeah, Mike McDaniel, I wanted to punch in the mouth when he says he thought he was a black dude, and I'm, you goofy looking MF-er, I would.
3: Okay. Hey, Otis, all right.
0: But anyway, you know, so we have a level of stupidity down here, too.
2: All right.
0: It's a little bit different. So looking forward to the season. These week's games are, you know, something to get us started with. Maybe we get to see some Bill Belichick humiliation.
2: Yes.
0: Coming up again. So you guys will have, media guys will have more to chomp at the bit at and take shots at the old man.
1: That's right.
0: You know, he's not in the Hall of Fame this year either, right?
3: No,
1: correct.
3: No.
1: Yeah, correct. Yeah.
0: So that's 2 years. That's 2 years in a row because coaches don't, some stupid thing like coaches don't get to come up. Some ridiculous thing. He didn't come up this year for.
3: No, this was the first year, Otis. I think this was the first year.
1: Was it?
3: Yeah.
1: Oh yeah, the vote. Yeah.
0: We just got the information way early.
3: Correct. Correct.
0: Okay. It just seems like a long time.
3: Yeah, it does.
0: But hey, maybe they'll ask for our vote because you know, you want the greatest NFL football coach of all time. You don't want to put him in there?
2: Yeah.
0: And then come back and say, well, coaches don't really get in on the first ballot. Mm. I heard some idiot say, coaches don't get in on the first ballot.
3: He should.
0: I don't know why.
2: Yeah.
0: I don't know why. It didn't seem like Bill Walsh waited long.
2: Yeah.
0: I don't know if it was a first ballot deal, but it didn't seem like Don Shula waited long. I don't know. I wasn't paying attention, but I know when his name came up, he was there, and he wasn't PO'd, but Bill's going to be PO'd. Hopefully he does something great, like when they say maybe he does this. Oh, I'm not coming. That would be fantastic. I'll have somebody accept it for me. If Braver, why don't you get it for me?
2: All right, Otis.
0: Spectacular. Yeah. All right, guys. Have a great Monday.
2: Stellar. Thank you. Thank you for checking in. That is Otis on a Monday, everybody. Speaking of Belichick, I got a couple of minutes here. Chris, you're pretty good at this. So we got a handful of games we're all excited about here this weekend. And according to Vegas, none of them are going to be close. So it's just going to be like, I'm gonna give you a game. You give, ballpark me on a point spread.
3: Okay.
2: You're pretty good at this. North Carolina, TCU at Aer Lingus College Football Classic across the pond.
3: TCU minus 8.5.
2: 7.5.
3: Okay.
2: That's good. That's good. All right. USC taking on San Jose State.
3: I saw this today. I think it's 38.5.
2: It is 38.5. Yep. All right, let's go to ACC country. We got North Carolina State taking on Virginia.
3: This is the best game of the weekend.
2: Actually, it is.
3: This is a decent game, actually. NC State's quarterback, watched him play a couple games last year, CJ Bailey,
2: mm-hmm.
3: thought he would transfer out of there. He did not.
2: Mm-hmm.
3: He said some things this offseason where he's like, I'm the best quarterback in the country.
2: Oh.
3: And He's one of these guys you can tell he's got the raw skills.
2: Okay.
3: So with that, let's go. I think Virginia will still be favored, though. This game's in Charlottesville. Let's go Virginia minus 3.5.
2: It's actually 5.5, which tells you Vegas doesn't know either.
3: Okay.
2: Right?
3: Yeah.
2: You get 4.5, 5.5. Vegas doesn't know what to do with that line. But good guess. All right. Jacksonville State and North Dakota State.
3: North Dakota State by a touchdown.
2: Exactly. Exactly. -7. All right. Sacramento State is at Eastern Michigan. Traveled across the country.
3: Sac State, that's a FCS program, right?
2: I think so, yeah.
3: Yeah, so who are they playing?
2: Eastern Michigan.
3: Eastern Michigan.
2: On the gray field.
3: Let's go Eastern -12.5.
2: 9.5? But, okay. You know, that's fine. All right, Hawaii, Stanford. This is 7 p.m. Eastern time. Oh, yeah, it's in Stanford, not Hawaii.
3: Stanford's bad. Stanford's really bad.
2: They are. Apparently Hawaii's worse.
3: Oh, really?
2: It's at Stanford.
3: See, I don't know a lot about Hawaii.
2: I know,
3: so
2: you don't. That's just fine.
3: Yeah, I can't. All right, so Stanford, they can't be a big favorite. Let's go 6.5.
2: 5.5?
3: Yeah.
2: 5.5. And, yeah, Stanford could go 1-11. This would be the one.
3: They're not good. All right. I'm going to, with knowing nothing about Hawaii,
2: yeah,
3: they're live on the money line.
2: Okay.
3: That's just strictly an anti-Stanford play.
2: And you don't have to wait till 11 p.m. to do
3: it. No, yeah.
2: It's an early night. We've got New Mexico State at Florida State. Florida State at home.
3: They're 35.5 point favorites.
2: I think it's 31. It's 31.5.
3: That's it.
2: Yeah.
3: I'm never laying 30. No, not never. This year, I will not be laying 31 with Florida State.
2: That's on Southwest Florida CW, by the way. All right, one more. Memphis at UNLV. Now, we're big on UNLV this year, right? Is that Dan Mullen?
3: Yeah, Dan Mullen and Jackson Arnold.
2: Yeah.
3: At quarterback.
2: Yeah.
3: And they're playing Memphis. Still think Memphis will be favored.
2: Ooh. No, actually,
3: no?
2: UNLV is favored at home. Maybe
3: so
2: maybe somebody's buying the
3: close?
2: Dan Mullen.
3: We're 3.5.
2: Less than a touchdown.
3: 5.5?
2: 5.5.
3: Yeah.
2: Yeah.
3: Memphis lost their coach Ryan Silverfield. He's at Arkansas now, so I guess that makes sense.
2: Okay, all right. Well, for me, totally putting you on the spot. You did a great job. All right, now we're gonna put it on the record with what you got coming up next. We'll take care of that here. Craig Sheeman and Company on the Fan, Southwest Florida Sports Authority.
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5: Kyler Murray is going to be the starting quarterback in Minnesota. I don't know if the Vikings are giving up on J.J. McCarthy after 10 starts. Maybe they're taking a pause. You know, 6-4 in those 10 games, and it's rare for a team to rip the Band-Aid off like this.
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6: Two accused killers appeared before a Lake County judge this morning. LaDavian King pleaded not guilty to attempted murder charges following last month's massive I-75 interstate standoff. Meanwhile, George Beamer is being held without bond for murder and arson after investigators say he confessed to shooting his mother and burning their home. Over the weekend, deputies dismantled two large-scale cockfighting rings in Lehigh Acres, arresting two people for animal cruelty. Investigators rescued over 130 birds and seized fighting gear and medical supplies from locations on Westwood Acres Road and Nashville Avenue. The state fire marshal is investigating a fire yesterday at LaBelle's Bell Hatchie Boatyard that destroyed three boats. Thick smoke was visible for miles, but no injuries were reported. For Wink News, I'm Lois Tomey. First, fair, everywhere.
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2: Craig Sheeman coming on the Fan, Southwest Florida Sports Authority. What you got? Friday, I gave you the Steelers minus 1.5 over the Jets. 17-0 Jets. Who saw that coming? 49-30-6. I believe I was 0-4-1 last week. Rays, Tigers. Give me the Rays money line tonight, minus 130. Pretty simple. Chris, what do you got?
3: All right. I gave a loser on Friday night as well. 1-4 for me last week, so really not great at the end of the show. I had it written down. I don't like doing it, but I already had it written down. Rays minus 130 against the Tigers tonight. Okay. It's the same play.
2: Yeah. Let's jump in together.
3: Double unit.
2: Double unit. Also, Vomit the Bull has fallen to 68-64-2, getting close to 500 tonight. Give me Philly on the money line.
3: Yeah, tough week for all of us last week.
2: It's a bounce back week, and then football season starts. So we'll be good to go. All right. Got Red Alert tomorrow, Tuesday show, more trivia. That'll do it for Chris Beasley. I'm Craig Sheeman. Kudos to me. I'm not a system guy. I am the system. Have yourself a great night. Talk to you tomorrow. God bless America and Southwest Florida.
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7: 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Swing and a ground ball. Base hit up the middle. Richie Palacios gets the wave home. Throw to the plate by Kwan is cut off. And Ryan Vallade strikes again.
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8: One ball, two strikes. Righty on righty. 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Swing and a miss. He got him. And Kevin Kelly fans Stanton, and the Yankees leave him loaded.
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9: And welcome into the Rays radio pregame show, everybody. I'm Chris Adams-Wall with Becca Carney and Austin Platt here at Coppertail Brewing Company in Tampa, Florida, just getting ready for another Rays watch party with our guy Cody Haynes back at our network studios. And your Tampa Bay Rays in Motown tonight, getting ready for game one of a three-game series against the Detroit Tigers, a team that has lost five in a row and also eight of their last nine. So hopefully the Rays are getting them at the right time. Detroit just 61-69 on the season. The Rays, meanwhile, they're 77-53, still the best record in the American League, but they did get a much-needed win in Baltimore yesterday thanks to six shutout innings from Nick Martinez, who allowed just one base runner on a hit to Colton Cowser, a double, and that was it. He faced 19 batters and retired 18 of them, and the Rays got just enough offense, scoring all three runs in the same inning en route to a 3-1 victory. Brian Baker ended up with his 37th save. That's now 26 in a row converted by the righty. So the Rays tonight will turn to Drew Rasmussen. The righty's 13-5 with a 3.01 ERA, and he has won all six of his last six starts. He's trying to become just the second pitcher in Rays history to win seven consecutive starts. He would join Blake Snell, who won nine in a row back in 2018, and all Snell did that season was win his first Cy Young Award. So it will be Drew Rasmussen, the righty, going up against the lefty for the Tigers in Framber Valdez. The former Astro has had an up-and-down first season for Detroit. He's 8-8 so far with a 4.35 ERA, so you know plenty of right-hand hitters will be in there for the Rays tonight in game one of their three-game series at Comerica Park. And speaking of Comerica Park, let's send it up there right now and hear from the two guys who will bring you all of the action tonight. It's Andy Freed and Neil Solons.
8: Thanks, Chris. As we get set for the first of three between the Rays and Tigers here in Detroit. And Andy, yesterday certainly was a needed win, and hopefully a win that's kind of a springboard for the rest of this trip.
26: I like Nick Martinez's comments, too. He goes, you know, I talked a lot about how important it was. It was kind of nice to go out and back it up. And I think Nick's credibility within the clubhouse only goes up. Not that he needed that, but when you allow one base runner in six innings against a team that had been pretty much beating the Rays up, that was impressive. And then the bullpen solid, and two out, nobody on in the sixth. The Rays pieced together three runs, and that was just enough to hold on. It was a big win for the Rays.
8: No doubt about it. And you'll hear from Nick. He actually said he felt some pressure yesterday going into the game, which was nice to hear. He was very forthright in our pregame interview. He also said Drew Rasmussen is the right guy tonight to hopefully continue this for the Rays.
26: Well, it's very interesting, the timing of this series, because when the Rays were facing the Tigers earlier on this year, the Tigers were at what at that point was their lowest moment of the season, record-wise, all that. The mood in the clubhouse was down, and the Rays were going great, and they came in and just beat the Rays up. I mean, scored a ton of runs and held on to win three games. Now here we are in mid to late August, and the Tigers are at that same low point again. They just had a horrendous road trip. They got swept by the last-place Royals. And they're just not winning games. And the Rays, though, have been struggling. But the Rays have a lot to play for. So do the Tigers. I do not expect this to be an easy series. And the matchup of Rasmussen and Valdez could be outstanding.
8: Certainly could be. As mentioned, Andy chats with Kevin Cash. I with yesterday's starting and winning pitcher, Nick Martinez. Right now we go back to Tampa Bay and our watch party. Here's Chris Adams-Wall.
9: All right. Thanks very much, guys. We appreciate it as always. 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And yes, the Tigers did sweep the Rays in their first meeting with them back in early June. They hit 10 homers and scored 25 runs during that series, but that feels like a long time ago because it was. It was back in early June. It's now late August. Hopefully the Rays can get their first win against the Tigers tonight, which would be their sixth consecutive loss. But we'll go to our first break here on the Rays Radio pregame show. When we come back, we'll have Andy's daily conversation with Rays manager Kevin Cash, and then Neil will sit down with Nick Martinez, who was oh so good yesterday. Don't forget to come see us at our Rays watch party at Coppertail Brewing Company in Tampa, Florida, where it is service industry night. 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
7: Chris Adams Wall back with you here on the Rays Radio pregame show. Just getting ready for another Rays watch party here at Coppertail Brewing Company over in Tampa with Becca Carney and Austin Platt. Cody Haynes is back at Command Center. And the Rays are in Detroit getting ready for game one of their three-game series at Comerica Park. First pitch is slated for 6:40 p.m. It will be the righty Drew Rasmussen against the lefty Framber Valdez. But now to break it down a little bit more for you and to take a look back at what happened yesterday in the impressive 3-1 win in Charm City against the Orioles, let's send it out to Detroit, Michigan, where Andy Freed is standing by with Rays skipper Kevin Cash.
8: Okay, Chris, the Rays have moved from Baltimore to Detroit, Michigan, getting ready for game one of this three-game set, the back end of the road trip, and with the manager Kevin Cash. And Kevin, good to see a win yesterday, and pitching and defense led the way, and none more so than Nick Martinez. When you looked up, and he had retired all but one batter through six innings, he was nearly perfect through six.
9: Yeah, that's the way it felt throughout his entire outing. He was so good, pitching with a ton of conviction, a lot of confidence in, you know, his decision, his sequencing, his usage, and ultimately in the results that he was getting, because you could tell he kept a pretty hot lineup quiet all game long, and due in large part by him, his execution, but also our defense. I mean, Cedric Mullins ran down some balls. Johnny DeLuca had a bunch of highlight reel plays behind him. We covered a lot of ground on the outfield as well.
8: I wanted to ask you specifically about the DeLuca plays, and not to diminish Cedric. He gets such great jumps. It always reminds me of Kiermaier a little bit. He doesn't have to dive, and he makes it look routine, but they're not. But DeLuca went into the gap against Jackson Holliday, and then he took a hit away from Henderson late in the game, showing all kind of range.
9: Yeah, he did. And the ball off Holliday, I thought for sure, double, if not getting out of the ballpark. And Johnny, like you said, great jump, great speed, closing speed to get to that play, get to that ball and make the play. And then as far as with Gunnar Henderson, it felt like Gunnar swung the bat really well against us, and we took away three or four hits from him over the last six games that we've played here. So Johnny came up in just a huge way for us.
8: In light of the fact that Martinez is a go-to guy on this team, he has had an ace-like season at the top of the rotation, and guys seem to gravitate towards him when things aren't going well. And he had spoke the day before about how this team is still keeping it together, and he said it lends him credibility almost when he goes out and then pitches that well. What about the combination of how well he's pitched and how much of a leader he is amongst the group? Does it give him more credibility?
9: Well, it definitely helps. I mean, you go out, you say something, you go back it out and doing your part for sure, but Nick Martinez has earned the respect of this entire organization, certainly this clubhouse, the way he goes about his business, the way he treats his teammates, the way he supports. When he's not pitching, he's the loudest cheerleader. When he is pitching, you could say he's the loudest cheerleader, pacing up and down the dugout. How can you not want to go out and do everything you can to help that guy get a win?
8: He is as likable as anybody we've ever had here. He has just been spectacular. But the Rays couldn't get much going against Shane Baz. And then in almost typical Rays fashion this year, two out, nobody on. It looked like nothing was happening. And Yandy started a parade of two-strike, two-out at-bats that turned the game around.
9: Yeah, I give Yandy a ton of credit, certainly to get the hit right there. But Yandy's base running that inning was huge. He's not a guy that we're going to rely on to get an extra 90 feet very often. But you want to be headsy and mindful when situations occur or present themselves to be ready. He went first to third. That was big. And then he saw a pitch that Shane Baz spiked and got away from Basayo. Not far enough for him to score. But I think him and Brady Williams had some communication saying he's going to go back to that pitch at some point, and let's see if we can take advantage of. Sure enough, I think a pitch or two later, a ball just got away from Basayo. That's a very tough read for the guy at third third base to realize, all right, where's the pitcher at? How far has Basayo got to go get the ball? Yandy took a chance, and it was a calculated good chance on our end to give us that first run.
8: It's interesting because there is a difference between fast runners and good base runners. There are some that do both. Yandy's not a speed guy, but as we talk about sometimes when he gets that runaway train going, but there's a real difference, right, between being a good base runner sometimes and a fast base runner.
9: Oh, without a doubt. And I think more times than not, you'll take the good base runner. Yandy's not a guy that's going to be known for his speed, but when he's headsy on the bases, ready, and look, everybody in the ballpark, certainly in our dugout, knew the magnitude of that game. It was a 0-0 score. Boz was doing his thing. Nick Martinez was doing his thing, and we needed to find a way to get a run, and Yandy took it upon himself to use his not fast speed to get home.
8: He had plenty. He didn't even have to slide, as it turned out. But the inning continued. The base hit by Aranda, and then on two strikes for Caminero, and later on two strikes with Chandler Simpson. That's like what the Orioles had been doing to the Rays. Two outs, two strikes, couldn't get that third one by.
9: Yeah, I was glad that we were able to come through, because we've had some at-bats here as of late where we weren't able to. Pitchers have been making some good pitches against us. We hung in there. Just overall impressed with the guys in a tight ball game like that. No margin of error. We stayed at it, and certainly we've been frustrated lately because we're not winning at the rate that we want to, but we stayed at it and got some of those real, real clutch hits there in that inning.
8: You went to the bullpen. Boozer was perfect. The catch by DeLuca helped. Kelly, you go right back to, of course, and he's 1-2-3. Baker got clipped by the home run by Kowser, and then the way it laid out after the Caminero error, he had to go against the top of the order. But nothing seems to shake Baker, just good pitch after good pitch.
9: That's kind of what I noticed. Brian Baker's pitching with so much confidence right now. Whether we misplay a ball behind him or a guy clips him like the home run that he gave up, it doesn't get him out of the strike zone. He controls the count. He goes right back to attacking. He's really tough to square up multiple times in one inning.
8: Big, big win for the Rays. 3-1 over the O's. We'll come back, talk about Rays Tigers after this on the Rays Radio Network.
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8: Back here in Detroit, it is Rays and Tigers, game number one of the three-game series. Once again, with the manager, Kevin Cash. Drew Rasmussen, terrific against Toronto, but he did run into a wall a bit in the fifth inning. Held on to the lead, and the Rays held on. But by and large, I think he has seven straight wins right now.
9: Yeah, let's keep it going. Glad to have him going against this Tiger team. I know what their record suggests. I know how they looked in our ballpark a month or 2 months ago, whenever they came in. We saw a buzzsaw. They were scoring offensively. Drew is the right guy to have on the mound to set a tone for us.
8: Absolutely. And what about Fromber? This is a guy that we've seen at his best, but there have been times where the Rays have gotten to him before, back when he was with the Houston Astros. Seeing him now as a Tiger for the first time, same guy?
9: Yeah, he's the same guy, and definitely a guy that you don't want to let settle in. You know, he keeps his sinker down in the zone. He's always got the curveball in the back pocket that he can go to. Try to get the ball up off him a little bit, but know that, you know, you got your hands full. Two really good pitchers on the mound tonight.
8: You know, you made reference to the first series. The Tigers were at a very low point of that year, of this year, and then they came back and just rocked the Rays, which was such a shocking moment at the time. Now they're at a low point again. Does it help serve as a reminder to keep the pedal down? I know when they have, 31, 32 games to go, but this is, we're getting close to crunch time here.
9: No, we definitely are. And you know what? I look at the Tigers very similar to the Blue Jays and the Orioles. They're playing for a lot right now. There's a highly motivated team, and they got some very good players in there, and there's some young players that we didn't see last time. Max Clark is now in the club with them. Kevin McGonigal is having a just a tremendous season. And Dylan Dingler, we saw how good he is. We got to do a better job of executing pitches to him for sure.
8: Kevin, thank you as always.
9: All right, thank you.
8: Rays manager Kevin Cash from Detroit. We go back to Chris Adams' wall at home.
7: All right, thanks very much, Andy, and to the Rays skipper Kevin Cash for all of his insight there today. 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Don't forget to come pay us a visit at Coppertail Brewing Company in Tampa, where we are getting ready for another Rays watch party. 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As we go to another break here on the show, when we come back, we'll have Neil Solons' conversation with Nick Martinez. That is coming up right after this on the Rays Baseball Network.
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0: And welcome back to the Rays Radio pregame show, everybody. Tampa Bay and Detroit are almost ready to rumble at Comerica Park in game one of this three-game set. Drew Rasmussen against Framber Valdez. But right now, let's send it back up to Motown, where our very own Neil Solons is standing by with one of yesterday's heroes, Rays starting pitcher Nick Martinez.
1: Thanks, Chris. As we get set for first pitch between Rays and Tigers, first of three tonight in Detroit. With me yesterday, starting and winning pitcher Nick Martinez, who threw six shutout in the 3-1 victory at Baltimore. Nick, thanks so much for a few minutes.
2: Yeah, of course, anytime, Neil.
1: First of all, touch on how important it was for you and the group to come out of Baltimore with a win. They certainly have been kind of a thorn in this group's side for whatever reason this year.
2: Yeah, they've been playing us very well. After that first series against them and at the Trop, and like I said before, they're a team that's right now on the outside looking in, or just on the cusp of making the playoffs. So they're playing every game like it's a must win. And so we've just been at the wrong end of that. We ran into a little bit of some trouble there, and we were kind of going through it, and to come out of there with a win, hopefully we can create some momentum.
1: We'll touch on that. In terms of the start itself, I thought there were a couple of big moments for you. You obviously only allowed one base runner, but the catch that Johnny DeLuca made in the third inning, how big was that for you, and what were you thinking when you saw that ball come off the bat initially?
2: Yeah. I thought it wasn't the best located, but I thought with the change of speeds, I might have had him off balance and created weaker contact than I got. And, Jackson put a charge into that ball, and so when he hit it, the game was still tied at that time, so it was definitely a momentum swinger, and we came out on top. But Johnny did a fantastic job with his first step and tracking that down and helped me kind of stay into that groove.
1: This outfield defense has been very good all year long. How much does that help you in terms of conviction of pitches from moment to moment?
2: Yeah, absolutely. Just our defense in general, man. There's a lot of confidence in our pitching staff, knowing that we can be aggressive in the zone, knowing that our defense is going to play for us, and specifically the guys in the outfield, man, we always have a chance. When a lot of times we may give up a shot in the gap or something like that, and those guys are running it down and saving us from either multiple runs or extra base hits, and there's always hope that when a ball's hit out there that those guys are going to come down with it.
1: Other than that moment, though, you were very, very good. What did you like about the outing you had yesterday, and how well did you connect with Liam?
2: Yeah, I felt like I did a great job. I felt like I had 100% conviction behind every single pitch, and just from a mental standpoint, took it one pitch at a time, just focused on just me and Liam, and whatever happens after that, there is not much I can control. I feel like the outing before that, I may have gotten bit by a little bit of bad luck. There's some things that I could have done better for sure in the previous outing, but my focus going into this outing was making sure I was just focusing on one pitch at a time with full conviction, and then just trusting what Liam sees and what I see and make an adjustment when we have to.
1: Since he's still relatively new, how much does he lean on you versus the other way around as you guys get to know each other?
2: Yeah, he's done a great job of communicating with 4D, right? They have a history together being in Miami. And so when he came over here, 4D took him under his wing and started talking about all the other pitchers and what they like to do and what our strengths are. And then just sitting in on meetings, even on days that he's not catching, and trying to catch up so that when he's in the game, it's a seamless transition, and it has been.
1: You touched on the importance, and hopefully this being a jumping off point for this group, but on a personal level, as a guy who's been kind of a team leader, how do you go out and maybe not to put too much pressure, but also be focused, convicted, and everything? How do you balance that?
2: I definitely felt some pressure going into that game, right? Knowing that we just have to weather the storm right now, and I felt like it was just my turn in the rotation to try to put a stop to it, and I was able to do that. It's just that part of the season sometimes where teams are going through it, and I touched on a little bit before my start that it's not the worst time to go through it, right? I still think we're a very dangerous team, and we have time left to get on another streak and continue to play our baseball.
1: No doubt. You led on the mound, but Yandy leading with the base running yesterday, and he's been a leader in this lineup. What did that do for the group, and what did it mean to see him do something that he did, going first to third and also scoring on a wild pitch?
2: Yeah, it fired us up. The boys got really excited. We were just joking around with him, telling him he's been turning into a speed guy, and to get us on the board there definitely created some momentum for us. It provided a jolt to the lineup, into the dugout. And good things happen whenever we bring that type of energy.
1: Detroit was very tough earlier this year. Chance of maybe getting some payback and the confidence with Drew on the mound tonight to try and start to do that.
2: Yeah, we got the right guy on the mound to kind of get our payback, right? You know, we ran into a buzzsaw earlier this year, and that's a very, very good lineup. Can do a lot of damage. They have a great approach. Make adjustments when they have to. And so, yeah, it's going to be a dogfight, but I feel like we got the right guy on the mound.
1: You were the right guy on the mound yesterday, Nick. We appreciate some time on the pregame show.
2: Yeah, of course, anytime, Neil.
1: It's Nick Martinez, six shutout innings yesterday in the 3-1 win over Baltimore. Let's go back to Chris in Tampa Bay.
0: All right, great stuff, Neil, and always good to hear from Nick Martinez. What a job he did yesterday in the Rays' 3-1 win over the Orioles. Tampa Bay's almost ready to go with the Detroit Tigers. Game one of their three-game series up at Comerica Park in Detroit. We'll go to our final break here on the Rays Radio pregame show and come back and offer up some final thoughts and get you ready for first pitch at 6:40. That is coming up right after this on the Rays Baseball Network.
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0: Chris Adams Wall back with you for our final segment here on the Rays Radio pregame show. The Rays and the Tigers are almost ready to get off the ground. 6:40 first pitch. It will be Drew Rasmussen against Framber Valdez, a righty versus a lefty. Rasmussen is trying to become just the second pitcher in Rays history to win seven straight starts. And we told you the Rays are 77-53. What if I told you that only four teams in the American League have a record over 500? It's the Rays, the Yankees, the Red Sox, and the White Sox. That's it. Even the Rangers and the Astros, who are tied atop the AL West, both under 500. But that will do it for us. Andy and Neil have your play-by-play. Enjoy the game, everybody.
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2: A 2-1. Swing of the ball driven deep in the air to right. This has a chance to the wall. Gone! Welcome to the Rays, Liam Hicks. A two-out grand slam is the first granny for the Rays this year.
1: On deck are the voices of the Rays, Andy Freed and Neil Solons, who will bring you all the action from first pitch to the final out.
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11: Caminero sends one way up into the air in a deep center field. Martin turns and admires, and over the batter's eye. 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What a shot. It's 1-0 Rays.
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0: As the 0-2 is cut on and missed for strike three, and a five-pitch fourth for Drew Rasmussen, who picks up strikeout number three.
1: Crown Automotive, the better way to buy for over 50 years.
2: Killian comes plateward, and a swing and a little looper. Back of second, it's going to drop base hit. Simpson rounding third, he's going to come home. There will be no throw. Jonathan Aranda does it again. His second walk-off this year, and the Rays with a clean sweep of the Giants. They come back to take it 2-1-10.
1: To bring you the play-by-play of today's game, here are the voices of the Rays, Andy Freed and Neil Solons.
11: Welcome, everyone, to Comerica Park in Detroit, Michigan. It is game one of three for the Rays, looking for their first win this year against the home-standing Detroit Tigers. And along with Neil Solons, I'm Andy Free. We'll get into the Tigers in a bit, but first things first, Neil. The Rays got a win yesterday. They didn't hit a ton, but they bunched together some hits, and they got very good pitching and very good defense, and it seemed to, at least for a time, relieve the pressure building on a struggling Rays team.
2: No doubt about it. It was what you would call a prototypical Rays win. There was outstanding defense, especially from Johnny DeLuca
8: in right field, and Cedric Mullins made a couple plays too, and Nick Martinez certainly set the tone on the mound, and the bullpen did what it has done for most of this year, that is put up a lot of zeros aside from a single tally in the ninth. And again, the Rays needed that win badly.
11: They sure did. So they maintained their three-game lead over the Yankees, who are idle today. And a win today for the Rays puts them 3.5 up with 31 to go. A loss, though, cuts it down to 2.5. And they'll take on a Tigers team that has been one of the big mysteries in baseball this year. They're without Scooble, of course, without Mize. They're banged up. They're coming off a terrible road trip. But they kicked the Rays' butts when they were in St. Pete in June, like in a way no other team has this year.
8: I would think that the Rays are looking for a little bit of payback, right? I mean, they not only did they lose all three games, they didn't have a lead at any moment in any of the three games against the Tigers. Detroit threw the first punch in every single game, and they controlled it from the outset. And in that series, Drew Rasmussen did not pitch. So he gets a shot at the Tigers today, and he's opposite a guy who's really good in Framber Valdez when he's focused. And I say that because he's almost been a Jekyll and Hyde pitcher during the course of this year. He's either been really, really good or really, really not so good. And hopefully the Rays get the latter version today.
11: All right, Rays will have the right-handers in there against the lefty Valdez. The Tigers, from who's healthy, they've got just their best out there. They are in desperate need of a win. The Rays go with Drew Rasmussen. I'm Andy Freed with Neil Solons. When we come back, starting lineups and first pitch from Detroit, the Rays and the Tigers are coming up next on the Rays Radio Network.
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As Andy mentioned, the Yankees are idle after beating the Blue Jays yesterday, so the Rays have a chance to move 3.5 up. The Red Sox are only 6 back, and they will visit the Marlins. Both those teams swept series in Boston and Miami over the weekend. And that's a look at our out-of-town scoreboard from our friends at Visit Tampa Bay. Next up, our starting lineups for tonight's ball game from Republic Bank. Time to thrive. We'll start with the Tigers, managed by A.J. Hinch. They are 61-69, still in striking distance in the division and the wild card hunt, but they have dropped 8 of their last 9. Here's the group that they will deploy today. Colt Keith will lead it off. He's the designated hitter. Batting second is Hau-Yu Lee. Lee is at second base. Kevin McGonigal, who has arguably been the best rookie in baseball, at least on the American League side, will hit third and play third base. Dylan Dingler, perhaps the best catcher in Major League Baseball, at least in the American League, I think this year, is going to hit cleanup today. He'll be behind the plate and bat fourth. Brett Callahan hits fifth. He's in left field, and he's up for the injured Riley Green, a Florida native who's had a tough stretch lately, have the Tigers since Green went out. Zach McKinstry bats sixth. He's probably the best throwing outfielder of the group tonight, and he's in right field. The number 7 hitter has been in a bit of a batting slump. That's first baseman Spencer Torkelson, and he's in the bottom third of the order tonight. Max Clark, a rookie, is in center field hitting eighth. He's in center field, and Javi Baez will round out the lineup and play shortstop tonight. So again, it's Keith, Lee, McGonigal, Dingler, Callahan, and McKinstry, Torkelson, Clark, and Baez. That is the lineup for the Detroit Tigers with Framber Valdez on the hill, a left-hander. With Valdez on the hill, here's the lineup for the Tampa Bay Rays, who start tonight with the best record, not only in the East, but in the American League, at 77-53 under Kevin Cash. Yandy Diaz, who scored the first of the 3 runs from the Rays' rally yesterday in the 6th inning, will lead it off and will be the designated hitter. Ryan Vallade, who very briefly was a Tiger in 2024, will bat number 2, and Vallade is in right field. Junior Caminero, who has gone now a pretty good stretch without a home run ball, will be batting third and at third base. He has 35 home runs and 83 runs batted in to lead the Tampa Bay Rays. The cleanup man is going to be Johnny DeLuca. DeLuca is the center fielder today. Hitting fifth is Jonathan Aranda. Aranda is the first baseman. Batting sixth and starting at second base is going to be Jorge Mateo. The number 7 batter has not started a lot lately. That's Nick Fortes. Fortes, though, today will work with Drew Rasmussen and be behind the plate. Batting 8th is going to be the left fielder and the longest active hit streak in Major League Baseball at 14 games. That's Chandler Simpson. Simpson, again, is in left field. And rounding out the lineup for the Tampa Bay Rays is one Taylor Walls, and Walls is the shortstop. So, again, the lineup for the Rays is as follows. Diaz, Vallade, and Caminero, DeLuca, Aranda, and Mateo, Fortes, Simpson, and Walls. That is the lineup for Tampa Bay, and our starting lineups for tonight's ballgame presented by Republic Bank. Time to thrive. Tonight, the Rays are going to wear their Columbia blue tops. They've not worn that yet on this road trip. And they'll go with the gray pants. And the Tigers are finally about to take the field. And they're going to wear their City Connect jerseys with Motor City on the front. It's black and blue in terms of the sleeves and white names and numerals on the back of the jerseys. We've got a very comfortable night. Temperatures today in the 70s here in Detroit. It's pretty refreshing considering with the extreme heat that's been going on in the state of Florida, even for Florida in the month of August. As the Tigers have taken the field, a light breeze blowing out toward left field on this Monday evening. Rays lost 3 straight to Detroit at Tropicana Field May 31st through June 2nd. Again, not only did they lose all 3 games and never led, they gave up almost as many homers, 10, as they scored runs, 11. The Tigers dominated in that set, but again, there was no Riley Green. Riley Green was active at the time. He's not now.
And it's a roster that also has lost some starters. But they haven't lost Framber Valdez, who did not pitch in that

0: Series. Valdez on the hill today, and that is part of our pitching preview. It is presented by Canes Furniture. Quality, selection, value. That is the confidence of Canes. Valdez 8-8 on the year with a 4.35 ERA and the first of a lengthy contract with the Detroit Tigers. In fact, he was their biggest addition, and of course they traded Tarek Skubal and Casey Mize at the deadline, so that pushes Valdez along with Troy Melton to the top of this Tigers rotation. Rays looking for a little payback against the Detroit Tigers in this set. We'll see if Tampa Bay can get off to the kind of start that Detroit did when the Rays played the Tigers earlier this year at Tropicana Field. We're just about set for baseball on a Monday night. Tampa Bay 1-2 on this trip so far. This is the third to last road trip of the season for the Rays. They've got Atlanta and Texas on the next one, and New York and Philadelphia on the final trip of the season. Dylan Dingler throws down, which means we are set to go. Yandy Diaz ambling his way to the batter's box on the right side and ambling his way to the booth and to the microphone. My broadcast partner, Andy Freed.
1: Thank you, Neil. I am sufficiently ambled up and ready to go for game number one of three. And like Neil is chronicling, the Rays could use a little payback here against the Tigers. They blew the Rays doors off back in early June when it was really not expected. The Tigers had a very low moment of their season, and they just tore through the Rays, who had been hot prior to. First pitch of the game to Yandy Diaz at 6:42 is upstairs. 4-1. Wow. I wonder if it feels so good. 74 degrees, the official game time temperature. And the pitch, slice foul to the right side of that play. And it's 1-1. Valdez signing a 3-year deal with the Tigers. And there was every reason to believe, and I don't know if it was unanimous across the country, but it was pretty close. I don't know many people that did not predict the Tigers to win the American League Central this year. Swing and a line drive, base hit into right center field for Yandy Diaz. So he took a 1-1 over the head of the second baseman, How You Lee, and how do you do? It's a base hit for Yandy Diaz.
0: 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We remind you, every hit's a win with Suncoast. 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
1: And now that the Tigers, who have struggled, of course, mightily after being in first place towards the end of April, Ryan Vallade takes breaking ball strike, outside corner curve by Framber Valdez, and it's 0-1. They had lost 8 in a row at one point. They came to Tropicana Field, beat the Rays 3 in a row, and then got hot for a little while. Vallade swings and lines one into left, landing in front of Callahan, and it skips by him. Diaz is going to try for third base, and Callahan's throw cut off by Baez, and up to second goes Vallade, and it's second and third. Nobody out here in the first for the Rays.
0: And with that, why don't we set the defense? It's Brett Callahan in left, Max Clark in center, and Zach McKinstry in right. Kevin McGonigal at third, Javi Baez at short, How You Lee at second, Spencer Torkelson at first, Dylan Dingler behind the plate, and the Rays have a chance to kind of do what the Tigers did to them in St. Petersburg. Throw the first punch.
1: Single and E7 to Brett Callahan, allowing the runners to advance. And here is Junior Caminero, second and third, infield back, and a swing and a foul of the plate, 0-1. But even as recently as a week ago, the Tigers were in decent position, and honestly, they still are in okay position to make a mad dash, last-minute run for the final wild card spot. First, the 0-1 to Caminero, with the runners leading at second and third. The left-hander, Valdez, ready and pitches. Swing grounded along third, foul behind Grady Williams, and 0-2. Corey Dickerson coaches first for the Rays. But this run of losing 5 in a row and 8 out of 9 has seemed to go from 2.5 games from first place to 7 games out of first and 3.5 out of the last wild card, but a lot of teams to jump over. Now on the 2-strike delivery to Caminero, it's a low one inside. 1-2. So, and no team more so knows what a late run or a late collapse could do in September. 2 years ago, the Tigers looked to be out of it and made a tremendous run over the last 6 weeks of the year and got in. And then last year, they led the division most of the way, and then Cleveland passed them as the Tigers collapsed and the Guardians got hot at the very end of the season. So a lot of baseball to go. Swinging a ground ball to Baez at short. He thought about coming home, but the throw goes to first in time. Yandy Diaz scores, and the Rays score in the first and lead 1-0.
0: That's what Valdez usually gets a lot of ground balls before the two hard hits, and Tigers decided to play it safe. They played the infield back, trying to stay out of the big inning, and Junior did his job with two strikes, got the run home.
1: 84th run batted into the season for Caminero. And still a man in scoring position, Valade, and up comes Johnny DeLuca, moved into the cleanup spot tonight. Valdez comes to him, swing grounded on a high hop towards the hole at short. Baez really had nowhere to go with it. It's an infield hit for DeLuca. There was no play at first. He thought about flipping it to third, but then the bar of soap slipped through his hands. And it's first and third on the third hit of the inning by the Rays.
0: Great break off second there by Ryan Valade to make sure that Baez had no play, even if he handled this cleanly.
1: So first and third, one out. And Jonathan Aranda, who had been going very, very well until the Tigers came to Tropicana Field in early June. He went 0-11 in that series. Now the shortstop Baez goes towards the bag at second. They're looking for a ground ball. Watching DeLuca at first, he's got a healthy lead. Not going in the first pitch, too low. One ball, no strikes to Aranda. 280, 15 homers, and second on the team with 76 runs batted in. Belay down the line from third, DeLuca at first. And the pitch just missed outside. It's two balls, no strikes. So Aranda's got himself into a hitter's count. And the issue for Jonathan lately has been catching up to fastballs. See what he gets on a fastball count. Swing and a one-hopper to first. Jumping up to get a Torkelson to second, one. Baez back to first, safe, and a run scores. Valade is in, and the Rays lead 2-0. Barring a possible replay, A.J. Hinch holds the right hand up. And they will now challenge. So an RBI for Aranda, and the Rays lead 2-0.
0: I thought Torkelson a nice job to get to that and prevent it from going over his head, but it looked like he had a little trouble with the exchange, and that prevented the chance to get a double play on this one. Baez had plenty of time. He put a lot on the throw.
1: Aranda, to his credit, hustling it out. And now up steps right-handed batting Jorge Mateo, and he takes outside ball one. So the Rays, a multi-run inning, and those have been few and far between. Two of them in Baltimore, that's all, and the three games, including the winning rally in the sixth yesterday. One ball, no strikes. And this one is high and outside, 2-0 to Mateo. So the first two guys get on, an error helps them get over. And then the Rays score on outs and an infield hit. And that's good enough for a 2-0 lead. Valdez, third base side of the rubber, delivers home. Spun up the first baseline foul right to Corey Dickerson in the coach's box. 2-1 to Mateo. The Tigers, whose worst losing streak is 8 in a row. I might have mentioned it. And they're trying to stave off a 6-game losing streak. And A.J. Hinch said it best. He said it's a bad time of year to have a bad run. They had a 1-5 trip through Pittsburgh and Kansas City and got swept by the Royals. The pitch to Mateo, low and inside. And Jorge jumps ahead, 3-1. And not to mention, too, I thought the A's were injured when we saw them, and they were. Tigers' roster has been so depleted. They're hardly the team that took to the field back in March. Mateo takes down and in, ball four, and it's two men aboard. Aranda goes to second and fuels the Rays inning, and up steps Nick Fortes.
0: You got a really good chance to pounce here. Rays were so good yesterday in that three-run sixth inning with a two-out hit. They could use one of those here and make this not just a multi-run inning, but a monstrous frame, as Chris Fetter already is going to pay a visit.
1: The Tigers have no less than 13 players on the injured list, including stars. You know, Riley Green is a very important member to their team. Cary Carpenter is out also, not to mention other key pieces. Will Vest is an important pitcher for them, and he's, I mean, they're, not to mention the trades of course, Tarek Skubal and Casey Mize at the deadline or just before. So they are not the team that looked like they might coast to a division title this year. It wasn't thought that there were too many teams that could challenge them. But, you know, people have made a big deal out of the White Sox, and that's fine. They've certainly turned it around quickly, but they're only six games over 500. Here is Nick Fortes with Aranda at second and Mateo at first, two out, two in the first. And Mick takes strike of the knees over the inside. Fastball at 94 from Valdez, and it's 0-1. And the AL Central has Cleveland, who's suddenly hot again. They've won four straight, 3.5 out. Twins 5.5, Detroit 7 out. So the division itself is still a possibility for any of the first four teams in the Central. The curveball from Valdez goes low and inside. Yeah, it's 1-1. And then you got the number three spot in the wild card in the American League, which is wide open. There are only four teams above 500 in the entire American League. 1-1 to Fortes. The pitch, backdoor breaking ball, called outside by Quinn Wolcott. 2-1. Up over 20 pitches for Valdez here in the first. Runners take their leads. Defense straight up for Detroit. Here it comes. Swing grounded along third, just foul. Cortez pulling a fastball going down and in and just missed hooking it inside the bag. Instead, it's even. 2-2. Nick tends to put the bat on the baseball. And it, I don't know if by acreage, but certainly by vision, it might be the biggest outfield in the American League. Colorado has the largest space in all of baseball, but it's a really big outfield. If Nick could plop one over the infield. The left-hander's 2-2. Low and inside, full count, 3-2.
0: So far, Valdez has not landed his breaking ball at all. It makes him a one-pitch guy.
1: And he's one of those guys that you want to get to him before he could settle in. Still can be one of the league's best on given days. Aranda runs, Mateo runs, the payoff pitch on the way to Fortes. Swing fly ball, but hooked foul down the left field line. And, you know, the Tigers, if you had to say what is their biggest issue right now, it's probably their bullpen. So the more pitches you can log on to Framber Valdez, the quicker you could get into that bullpen and, in theory, open a game up later. But now they got a chance still to do it early. Simpson is on deck. Again, the runners will be going on the payoff pitch. Now to Fortes. Here it comes. Swing tapped back of the plate. Foul. And it stays 3-2.
0: Andy, I agree with you about the bullpen being the problem most of the season. But in this nine-game stretch where they're 1-8, the starters haven't been very good either.
1: No. Well, Valdez was given a 5-0 lead last time he was out there against Pittsburgh. And he gave it all back. Not all earned, but... In fact, that's the one game that they've won in this 8-out-of-9 stretch. Valdez's start. The runners are off on another payoff pitch to Fortes. Chopped on the ground to third. Another foul ball. So credit to Nick Fortes taking a 95-mile-an-hour fastball and fouling it away. And he'll see at least 9 pitches in the sequence. Three and two the count. Center fielder Clark walks a couple of steps towards left center. Second baseman Lee now shades towards the middle a little more. Again, the runners are going on another payoff pitch. Fouled away again, and he tried the fastball up that Nick loves to go after those pitches, and while sometimes they are balls, and that would have been ball four, he will live to see another delivery from Valdez, who is off the mound and looks like he's trying to reset. It's been fastball, curveball, this whole sequence. And what'll be the 10th pitch coming up to Fortes? Again, Aranda goes from second, Mateo from first. Now another payoff. Popped him up. Onto the infield, into foul territory, in fact. It's third baseman McGonigal to make the grab and retire the side. But the Rays do a decent job in the first. They force Valdez to throw 28 pitches and get two runs. And now Drew Rasmussen to the hill. We go to the home first. Tigers coming up, 2-0 Rays on the Rays Radio Network.
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0: 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It's the confidence of Canes. Drew Rasmussen given two runs to work with as he goes to the mound in Detroit and here in the bottom of the first.
1: Well, Drew not only, as we all know, is a very good pitcher, but he's a hot pitcher. Since the All-Star break, he is 6-0, a .231 earned run average. And Colt Keith and then Leon McGonigal here in the bottom of the first for Detroit. And Drew's first pitch, and that missed low. One ball and no strikes. A bit of an odd start for Drew last time out against the Toronto Blue Jays at home. Keith takes strike over the outside. It's 1-1. Because he was given a sizable lead, a 7-1 lead, and then he was cruising along in the first four innings, and before you knew it, it was a one-run game, and he was out after five. The Rays never scored again, but they won the game 7-6. Pitch is bounced up the first baseline. Foul. It's 1-2 to Keith. Tigers are scoring some runs, even without guys like Carpenter and Green. But they're giving up a lot. Colt Keith, 9 homers on the year. Just under .270 as a hitter. 32 runs batted in. Left-hand batter, straight up stance, right on the plate. And the pitch, just inside. And two balls, two strikes. Keith is the DH today. And waiting on a 2-2 from Rasmussen. Lifted in the air towards right. Ranging back is Valade onto the warning path. He makes the catch for the first out of the game for Drew Rasmussen.
0: Defensively, Valade in right. Johnny DeLuca in center and Chandler Simpson in left. Junior Caminero at third, Taylor Walls the shortstop, Jorge Mateo plays second, Jonathan Aranda at first, and as you mentioned, Nick Fortes, the battery mate today of Drew Rasmussen.
1: Well, just like yesterday, as Hau Lee comes up, Nick Martinez didn't walk anybody and does not often, and neither does Drew Rasmussen. Two of the top control pitchers in the game today, and a fastball dots the center of the plate against the right-handed batting lead, and 0-1. 281, 7 homers, 32 batted in. Driven in a run and two straight. Tigers second baseman tonight. Now the pitch, low one outside. It's one ball, one strike. The right side of the field in shadow. Part of left center is in shadow, but the shortstop Walls is standing in sunshine, and the left fielder Simpson is as well, but everybody else in the shadow. Swinging a big one-hopper to the third baseman, Caminero. Sets and fires to first. Two up, two down. And with two out of the bases empty, up comes the best and hottest hitter for the Tigers these days, and that is rookie Kevin McGonigal. Neil and I were going over before the game rookie of the year candidates. McGonigal, without a doubt, is on the list. I don't know if he'll win it, though, in large part because the league still considers the guys from the Japanese leagues as rookies. The pitch is fouled back from McGonigal, 0-1. And I guess whatever side of that argument you come down on, I mean, Okamoto and Murakami are anything but rookies, but in the American majors, they are, and they're both having rookie of the year type seasons. And then Neil remembered somebody in Parker Messick, who we've seen with Cleveland. He might win it. Here's a pitch, changeup, strike two called, it's 0-2. But it'll be a good American League Rookie of the Year race. And if we're forgetting anybody, let us know. But those are the four names that came to mind. And McGonigal firmly planted on that list. Rasmussen pitches, cutter low and in, 1-2.
0: One other pitcher probably should be considered. Peyton Tolley of the Red Sox has had a fantastic year.
1: Yeah, that's a very good list. It's probably the top five in some order. 1-2. Rasmussen's pitch has popped up high in the air and out of play. And about halfway up the lower deck behind third. It's one ball, two strikes to McGonigal. Who, I don't know if he was a likely candidate to make the club when spring training began, but he played so well in Lakeland that he forced the Tigers' hand, and he's had a fine season. Swinging a line drive left field. Here comes Simpson. Goes into a slide, makes the catch to retire the side. Let's hope Chandler's okay. He jammed his left knee into the turf, and it left an enormous divot out there. And Chandler sitting up. I mean, look at that knee. It is covered in mud. He planted that thing right into the ground. He is getting up and now standing. In fact, he uses his left knee to get up. I'm going to guess that he's okay, but that thing dug into the grass and stuck. So we're hoping Chandler's okay, and especially because he's got to get ready to hit. He's going to lead off this second inning when we come back. And Junior Caminero trying to replace the divot out there and left. And that's a soft turf out there after Chandler just dug in with that knee of his. Through one, it's 2-0 in favor of the Rays. Back with the second inning after these words on the Rays Radio Network.
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0: 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Unfortunately, Chandler Simpson will lead things off here in the second 2-0 Rays.
1: They were doing work on that divot that was dug in to the outfield and left. And Simpson instantly having to hit. And he takes first pitch low and outside from Framber Valdez. And 0-1. Now, I mean, I don't know the first thing about putting the field together. I know this field is just beautiful. But that sure seemed like a little soft for when Simpson dove. He's swinging a ground ball to first. And that's ruled a fair ball. Torkelson fields and steps on first. Simpson retired, one out. It seems like it was a little soft for the grass just like exploded up into the air and his knee dug well down into the dirt. A little.
0: Looked like a mudslide.
1: Yes, it did. All right, so one out and nobody on. And not a great last 5 minutes for Chandler Simpson. Here's Taylor Walls. Switcher to batting from the right side and a fastball on the inside corner for strike 0-1. We mentioned Valdez signing a 3-year deal with the Tigers. Swinging a little tapper out in front of the plate. Going to get it is Dingler, and the throw to first in time. Two down. And that'll leave it for Yandy Diaz.
0: Just like the Rays, BMS Cat shows up ready to play day or night. When storm or fire damage threatens your business, call the restoration team that never misses a game. 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
1: And that'll leave it for Yandy Diaz. Framber was really a star-type pitcher for the Astros, and yet he didn't sign until February. He was on the market a long time before the Tigers gave him the 3-year deal. Yandy Diaz, right-hand batter, single to start the game, and he takes low and in ball one. And I think the questions were about Framber's makeup. It's not about whether he can pitch or not. It was about maintaining focus, being a good teammate. There was the famous incident with his catcher. Swinging a roller along third, diving stop by McGonigal, gets up and throws to first. Diaz diving, he's out, and the side retired. Kevin McGonigal took a double away from Yandy Diaz. He might have just gotten Yandy's vote for Rookie of the Year. That thing was smashed at 104 behind third. McGonigal had to throw from the back of the infield all the way across, and he got Yandy Diaz on a pretty good scoop also by Torkelson. Through 1 1/2, it's Rays 2, Tigers nothing on the Rays Radio Network.
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5: 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Tampa Bay already with a 2-0 lead on the Detroit Tigers. And it's time for our first giveaway. Let's give away a bobblehead, shall we? Where is Bryce Vallon? Bryce Vallon or Bryce Vallon? Where are you at? Well, somewhere in here. We'll find him. Bryce is our winner. Let's send it back to Motown to Andy and Neil.
0: All right. 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
1: Well, I hope they found Bryce because Bryce is a winner. So hopefully we'll find out that he was there to get it. All right, we go to the second. Dylan Dingler, a fine catcher for the Tigers. Cleanup hitter. And Rasmussen's first pitch to him is foul tipped into his left leg, and it's 0-1. Dingler had a heck of a series against the Rays. 3 home runs, 10 hits in 3 games, if I have that right. Let me triple check it. I think it was. No, he wore the Rays out. 2 homers in the first game. And now the 0-1. And that's taken. Oh, I got it. No, 6 for 13. It just felt like 10 hits, that's all. 6 hits and 13 at-bats against the Rays. And half of them were homers. He's got 26 home runs this year, which leads all catchers in the American League. Now the pitch, busted that liner, caught at third by Caminero. Jew getting in on the hands, and down goes Dingler for the first out of the second inning.
0: You got 2 pitchers in Valdez and Rasmussen that both have great sinkers, and that really exploded on Dingler there, and that's why he just wasn't able to turn on it.
1: One out, nobody on, and Callahan didn't hurt that that pitch was off the plate inside also. All he could do was get it on the fist. Here's Brett Callahan, left fielder, batting left-handed, and a first pitch called strike, and it's 0-1. Mentioned how banged up the Tigers are, so some of the younger players who are now getting a chance to appear for the Tigers when they may not have been. A check swing, and he went, and it is nothing at 2. Parker Meadows is still hurt, we should note. Matt Vierling, and that leaves a big effect for the Tigers. Wenzel Perez, Jack Flaherty, Reese Olson, Justin Verlander, Will Vest, Brant Herder, all on their injured list. 13 players. Swinging a line drive, backhanding it short, knocking it down. Walls picks it up with a glove and throws to first in time for the out. Callahan retired. 2 out, no one on, and that'll leave it for Zach McKinstry.
0: Taylor's internal clock is so good. You could almost, in his head, he's feeling how much time he has, and knew once he knocked that ball down, he had every opportunity to make that play.
1: 2 out, no one on, and that'll leave it for Zach McKinstry. Left-hand batter and a 2-0 Rays lead. First pitch, strike over the inside, a fastball of the two-seam variety, and it's 0-1. So Callahan here, Max Clark, who they like a lot, adds something to their team, and he's here. And Eduardo Valencia, 3 of the guys that might not be here right now had it not been for all the injuries that the Tigers are dealing with. McKinstry fouls one straight back, and it's 0-2. So not only do the Rays have to take advantage of that, but, you know, the Tigers are down. There's no question the Rays remember what they did at the Trop back in June. So, you know, like when the Rays went to Sacramento, the A's were down and beat up a lot of guys on the injured list. Well, you don't take pity on them. You just go out and win those games. There's a swing and a pop fly left field. Simpson staying upright, avoids a divot, and makes the catch for the final out of the inning. 6 up, 6 down for Drew Rasmussen, and we're done with 2 in Detroit. Rays 2, Tigers nothing on the Rays Radio Network.
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0: 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Rays with two in the first, leading 2-0 over Detroit. As we go to the third, and we'll see if Ryan Vallade and company can find a way to add on against Framber Valdez, who had a good bounce back in the second.
1: Yeah, what, just a six-pitch inning after nearly 30 in the first. Vallade and then Caminero and DeLuca against the veteran lefty, and really big, broad shoulder. Framber Valdez. I remember walking by him once in Houston. He throws inside ball one. And on TV, it doesn't show. He's a not a very tall pitcher, but is built like a fire hydrant. He's got an enormous upper, you know, shoulder area. And then the lower half is strong. You see where he generates his power. He throws high. It's 2-0. Found as a 16-year-old. And it was interesting because Framber Valdez is a right-handed person. He just pitches left-handed. He throws sweeper. It's a strike on the outside, 2-1. And according to him, he taught himself how to pitch left-handed. Think of that. So he must be ambidextrous to a degree. Out of the windup, he pitches of late, 2-1. Check swing of the curveball, no swing. On appeal to first, and it's 3-1. But at the time, Valdez said he did it because there were so few left-handed pitchers, he wanted to stand out, thought that might be the best way to get signed. And he has become an outstanding pitcher, left-handed, from the Dominican. Swinging a big one-hopper, chopped the third. McGonigal with a pickup and throw in time. Vallade is out. And Valdez starting to look like what he does, and that's the guy that gets the ball down on the ground.
0: So far, for sure. Hey, Culver's is bringing currents in the third to Tropicana Field, Rays fans. Every home game, if the Rays score in the third, you score free Wisconsin cheese curds from Culver's. Raise up.
1: Here is Junior Caminero at first pitch low and in. And for Framber, who has made just about every start this year, this is his 26th start of the year, has only given up 13 home runs. That's a pretty good total for a guy that's thrown 140-plus innings. He pitches. Junior takes down low. 2-0. Kind of like Shane Baz yesterday. Shane's only given up, 11 home runs, about the same amount of games and innings. 2-0. Caminero takes, down and in. And Valdez, did he want a challenge or not? He put his hand up to his hat, but he must not have requested the challenge. He stared in to Quinn Wolcott. It was definitely out of the zone, and he touched his helmet, but didn't go to the challenge, and a strike called, top of the zone, 3-1. You can get under the skin of Framber Valdez. That's part of his history. When he's locked in, there aren't many better. 3-0. Caminero takes, strike two. Fastball down at the bottom of the zone, but Junior took it, and now it's a full count. Junior with an RBI ground out, his first time up. Valdez, big broad shoulders, turns on the third base side of the rubber and deals. Low and inside, it's a one-out walk. Junior Caminero with the walk, and that'll bring up Johnny DeLuca.
0: You mentioned getting under the skin of a Framber Valdez. I'm a little bit surprised that some of the speed guys for the Rays haven't tried to bunt for a hit against him, because I think that's the kind of thing that also would get him a little bit unnerved. And you got a guy who can do it in Johnny DeLuca, and the third baseman McGonigal's playing way back of the back.
1: And the look at the right side of the diamond, wide open. Johnny taking, and it's a breaking ball strike on one. The second baseman, Haoyu Lee, is about as much towards the middle as you're going to see a second baseman, and the first baseman Torkelson holding him on. A push bunt would definitely get the job done, but swinging away, and the 0-1. Here it is. Swing, line drive down the right field line. This is better yet. Base hit, cutting it off McKinstry at the... No, it now goes by him and goes to the wall. Caminero rounds third. Heads for home. Lee's throw. The tag by Dingler ruled safe, and the Rays lead 3-0. And DeLuca goes all the way to third. And we'll see if there's going to be a review or not. Ruled safe emphatically by Quinn Wolcott. And they're looking into the Tiger dugout. They are going to challenge.
7: McKinstry tried to cut it off, but then it went all the way to the corner at the 330 sign. He bounced the throw into Hallyu Lee, and the junior tried to swim his way around the tag of Wolcott. Instantly, Dingler, oh, this is going to get overturned. At least I think so. From the angles I've seen, it looks like this could be an overturn. DeLuca, regardless, will be at third base.
0: I'm with you on this one. The instant replay from Spectrum, built for big moments here for Tampa Bay. It's a great pick by Dingler because this is an in-between hop. He has to snare and immediately make a tag. That's why he's one of the best in the game.
7: He is some player, isn't he, Dylan Dingler? Offensively and back of the plate. We'll hear the voice of crew chief, Adrian Johnson.
0: You know, from the other angle, it might be call stands.
7: Let's see. Yeah. I see what you saw also. Yeah, it's interesting because when the tag goes on, the right leg of Wolcott is blocking the view from the camera. Wolcott had he's in terrific position to call it. And it's not his worry about whether he's blocking the camera or not. Junior tried to sneak the left hand in.
0: Here we go.
7: Adrian Johnson turns on his microphone. At least we thought, here we go. You're about to hear a loud roar or a loud boo.
11: The ball on the field is overturned. The runner is out. The short and the same
7: is out. So the play goes 9-4-2. DeLuca takes third base. Well, credit to the Tigers. They ran it well. I still think it was a good send from Brady Williams.
0: I do, too. I think it was worth the risk. Everything had to be perfect, including Dingler's catch and tag.
7: So it's a double for DeLuca. Caminero out. Two-out runner at third for Jonathan Aranda. And first pitch to him. Grounded wide of first. Played off to the left by Torkelson, and he'll go to the bag. And one pitch later, the Rays end up getting nothing in the inning. Tigers ran a relay. Well enough. Dingler, the star of that play, and through 2.5, it's Rays 2, Tigers nothing on the Rays Radio Network.
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7: Just saw something on a replay they showed on the relay to the plate by the Tigers that threw out Caminero at the plate. As Torkelson batting righty and in an 0-for-24 takes low and away, ball one. The throw by McKinstry from the right field corner to Lee not only was not a great throw, it did not take a good hop. And Lee had to take a bad hop and turn that in to a solid throw to the plate. Drew's fastball hits the outside corner of the knees of the right-handed batting Torkelson. It's 1-1. So they didn't run it fully cleanly, but they got the out, and it's all that really matters. Rasmussen pitching 1-1 inside. 2-1. Torkelson and then Clark and Javi Baez, 2-0 Rays in the third. Rasmussen pitches, swung on a missed. Cutter right on the outside edge, 2-2. Torkelson in one of those long offers. 0-24, to the degree where late in the game against Kansas City, A.J. Hinch pinch hit for Torkelson, but the base is loaded. And the Tigers ended up getting just one run. But this is a guy that, you know, he's got the power to turn that into a slam, but that's the degree to which he is slumping. And a check swing, and he went around. Strike three, no appeal needed. And now make it 0-25 for Spencer Torkelson.
0: And it looked like, at the plate, a very indecisive at-bat, like he's caught in between fastballs and cutters throughout that turn against Drew.
7: One out, nobody on. Here is Max Clark, rookie left-hand batting center fielder. Big part of their core moving forward. Rasmussen's first pitch. Low one inside, ball one. We'll keep an eye on the visit Tampa Bay out-of-town scoreboard. As we mentioned, the Yankees are idle today. Get ready to host the slumping Houston Astros beginning tomorrow night in the Bronx. Caminero shallow at third as the 1-0 comes in. Strike over the inside. It's even up at 1-1. For the Red Sox, six games out coming in. Three games behind the Yanks, who are three out. Boston in Miami tonight, trailing Sandy Alcantara and the Marlins. 1-0 there in the third inning back home in Florida. There's a changeup, swung on and missed. What a beautiful pitch by Rasmussen. It had the plate also. 1-2, the count to Max Clark. Just the Rays, the Yankees, the Red Sox, and the White Sox above 500 in the American League these days. And we're in late August. There's a swing and a fly ball lifted to left. Towards the warning track goes Simpson, but this ballpark will eat it up. A couple of steps onto it. Chandler makes the catch. 8-8 for Drew Rasmussen and a 2-0 Rays lead. And that'll leave it for the veteran Javi Baez.
0: Well, you appreciate how big this ballpark used to be when they moved the fences in, because that goes to the warning track. And then I'm looking where the fences used to be out in left field here at Comerica Park. What is that, another 20, 30 feet back?
7: They had to make, they just had to make that adjustment. It's hard to believe that they would open a park with the fences that deep. Javi Baez takes outside, but this place has been open since, what, 2000? So this is, what, 26 years? That, and it didn't take long for them to make that adjustment. I'm sure the pitchers, it was their dream. Baez takes a strike, and it's one ball, one strike. It's a fair park now. I mean, you got to hit it well to get it out. 330 to the right field pole, 412 to center, big cavernous center field. Still 342 to the left field pole and deep alleys. Baez chased the sweeper out of the zone. It's one ball and two strikes. I don't know if it actually is deeper in right center, but it looks so far away the way the right field wall angles out and then takes even more of a right turn and gets very, very deep in right field. Baez sends a big chopper over Aranda. It's the first hit of the game for the Tigers. A 1-2 fastball at 96 that Baez pounded into the dirt, and no chance at all for Aranda. It drops into right field.
0: It's got to be the driest clay in front of home plate in the league. My goodness, I mean,
7: that ball hit, and we can see where it hit. It hit to the right of the foul line by a good step or two, and then it straightened itself out and went into right for the hit. And now the tying run comes up. Here is Colt Keith. The left-hand batter takes outside, ball one. That's a pretty good pitch on 1-2 by Rasmussen that just got beat into the dirt. It's interesting. They show us too, Neil. You're talking about hard, dry dirt as Keith looks at a fastball strike, and it's 1-1. It looks like the area in front of home plate was watered more than the area in foul territory. It's a darker color brown dirt in front of the plate, but to the sides of it, it's much lighter, and it did not hit the softer, wetter part. It hit the drier part in foul ground and then came back into fair somehow. One ball, one strike, the count to Colt Keith. Infield plays him to pull, walls the shortstop up the middle, and a cutter misses inside. It's 2-1 to Keith.
0: Almost looked like a spongy AstroTurf hop.
7: Sure did. The old kind of AstroTurf. The original kind, which was basically like playing on the pavement. Rasmussen throws 2-1, waved at it, missed, and it is 2 balls, 2 strikes. He doubled up on the cutter in. The first one was out of the zone. His last one was in the zone. And it's always dangerous to go down and in, especially to a left-handed batter. But Drew got it by him. Now what does he show on 2-2? Here it is. Fastball out of play. And that thing was well above the zone. And credit to Colt Keith. Somehow he got the bat to it, although he did chase what would have been a third ball. 2-2 the count. 2-0 Rays third inning. Aranda holding Baez aboard. Rasmussen home. Swing and a miss. Struck him out with a changeup. And Drew has retired 9 of the first 10 Tigers he has seen tonight. Strikes out 2 in the inning. We're done with 3. It's Rays 2, Detroit nothing on the Rays Radio Network.
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0: 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It is that time of year. Sadly, we go to the fourth in a 2-0 Rays lead. And for more, here is Neil Solas.
1: It is indeed that kind of time of year. It's Jorge Mateo at the plate against Framber Valdez. He squares to bunt, takes up and in for a ball high, 1-0. In fact, Emily and Abby had their first day of classes over at Florida State in Tallahassee today, so they're getting into the thick of it. We'll find out a little more later, I'm sure. Meanwhile, Mateo hopefully schooling Valdez as the pitch is lined over third. A base hit down the left field line. Headed toward the corner. Mateo speeding towards second as it hits the sidewall and jumps out. Callahan plays it in, and Jorge Mateo with a leadoff double for the Rays here in the fourth, up 2-0 over Detroit. Well, that was on cue for Jorge Mateo. He's going to start against left-handers with the injury to Ben Williamson's hamstring. And Jorge's had a couple of big moments and a walk and a double tonight against the veteran Valdez as he just snuck that over McGonagall's leap. Now can the Rays tack on? The one challenge the Rays have faced during this tough stretch is Nick Fortes squares and bunts at third base out in a beauty. McGonagall's got this one. His throw on the run is caught by the second baseman. And the play made over a third. Now Mateo dancing off the bag and hanging back to the bag as the second baseman Lee had to reach behind him to make that play. It's a sacrifice successful 5-4. When McGonagall got rid of the baseball, there was nobody manning first base. It was like a quarterback leading a wide receiver, but the throw is behind Lee. That's a tremendous catch on the run and the great job to get to the bag. So now man at third, one out, 2-0 Rays. Chandler Simpson up there. The infield is in. Contact play will be on with Mateo good speed at third. Here comes Valdez on its way. It's bunted up the third baseline of beauty. McGonagall tries to shovel to the plate. Not in time. Run scores. Simpson to first with what should be a bunt single and an RBI. And the Rays extend their lead to 3-0 in the fourth. Speed at the plate, speed on the bases, and pressure on the defense.
0: Nowhere to go for McGonagall. He had no play at first because Lee was just cutting across and Simpson bearing down up the line. And, man, speed puts so much pressure on it. I think McGonagall made the only play he could.
1: And a throw to first, not in time. That is officially a bunt single and an RBI for Chandler Simpson. His 29th run batted in. He leads the majors in infield hits. He leads the majors in bunts. In fact, that bunt hit ties the franchise record for most of his season with Jason Tyner. As the pitch turns away Taylor Walls after he squared a bunt and the count 1-0.
0: It's also now a 15-game hitting streak for Chandler Simpson,
1: which is the longest active

0: left-hander other than the second inning. And even in that inning, McGonigal had to make a great play to make it a 1-2-3 frame. 2-1 on Walls. A look at first at Simpson. Chandler does not go, and the pitch is bounced on a hop toward third. McGonigal has it. His play is at first. It's in time to get Walls. Simpson up to second with two down, and here comes Yandy Diaz for the third time today.
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0: We saw another indication of what speed can do there, because if Chandler doesn't run so well, McGonigal probably thinks about going to second base and getting the lead runner. Instead, you have a man at second, two out. Rays up 3-0 in the fourth, and here's Yandy. He's hit it well twice. The pitch. Swing, the ground ball pulled toward third, handled easily by McGonigal. Sets and throws, gets Yandy. Valdez gets a ground out to limit damage to a run here in the fourth. But the Rays tack one on the Chandler Simpson bunt single and lead 3-0 mid-four on the Rays Baseball Network.
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0: How You Leave begins the fourth for Detroit against the Rays' Drew Rasmussen. Tampa Bay on top 3-0, righty to righty. First pitch way outside, a ball, and it's 1-0. Lee has made two terrific plays defensively, one with a throw, one with a catch, and has prevented the Rays from perhaps pulling away in this game. Now he tries to get it going at the plate against Drew, who's been very good. 1-0. Way high, and it's 2-0 on Lee, who's been getting a lot more playing time than he probably would have had it not been for all the injuries that the Tigers have suffered, including Gleyber Torres and Avi Baez earlier this year. It's a pitch, a strike, and it's 2-1. Torres not starting this game opposite Drew Rasmussen. Lee, McGonigal, and Dingler, 2-3-4 hitters for Detroit, second time through as Rasmussen fires. At a 2-1, as a bottom of the zone strike is even.
1: You had looked at just the records. Say, this is what the records would be back when the season started. You'd think the Rays would have what the Tigers' record is, and the Tigers might have what the Rays' record is, but that's not the way it worked out.
0: At least not to this point. It's gone in the Rays' way for sure. Here's a 2-2. Foul to the right. It's still 2-2. In fact, with a win tonight, the Rays can surpass last year's win total for the entire season. Rays won 77 games last year. They have 77 wins this year. We got a lot of baseball left. 2-2. Line drive and a hop toward second. To his left, spearing it as Mateo spins and throws, gets Lee. One gone here in the fourth inning. And one gone for Kevin McGonigal, with the Rays up 3-0.

0: just went through this little slide that we've touched on a fair amount. Drew Rasmussen was asked about it yesterday, and he said, well, and I thought it was proper perspective, and it's really having so many veterans in this group, I think this is where it helps the Rays through tough moments. As the pitch, swing and a miss, beautiful off-speed delivery, curveball, and it's nothing in one. He said, so what is it, 7 out of 9 losses after 9 straight wins? That's 11-7. That's still pretty good. And that's perspective. 0-1. Swing and a miss at a ball in the dirt, it's nothing in two. And when you're going through rocky periods, the guys who steady the ship are the guys who lead the way. And the Rays are always led by their starting pitching. And boy, have they had two better rocks in this rotation than Nick Martinez, who went yesterday, and Drew Rasmussen today. 0-2 with one out from the veteran righty. Swing at a ball, lifted foul, third base side, fading out of play. It's still 0-2. And Drew, facing the Tigers for the first time this year, has had them on their heels. He's done what he wants to do so far as he gets set to deal 0-2 to the dangerous lefty McGonagall, and now a call of time. Nick Fortes is going to go out and have a word with an 0-2 count.
1: And Drew just touched his own chest as if to say, that one's on me. I don't know that that's what he's saying, but he almost had a half smile on his face also. So somehow he and Nick Fortes got mixed up.
0: Let's see how they resolve it as McGonagall weighing in. Again, 3-0 Rays in the fourth with one out. Drew said, hey, my strategy today is the same as it is every single start. The righty ready and throws low, down and in. It's 1-2. He said, I want to get to 2 strikes. I want to be able to get guys to expand. And so far, he has done that fairly consistently. 1-2 to McGonagall. Popped him up down the left field side, fading out of play. As Simpson gives it a brief glance. Drew started the inning, having allowed just one hit. He's fanned a couple to this point. Fairly efficient. Rays may not have a couple of their guys in their back end available tonight. It's a pitch low and away, and it's 2-2. Brian Baker and Kevin Kelly went the last 2 days, and Kevin Cash usually, well, at least not yet this year, hasn't used anyone 3 days in a row. 2-2. Ground ball chop foul behind first. It's still 2-2. This three-game stretch against Detroit will end 13 in a row without a day off. And then after that, it starts to lighten up just a little bit, where the Rays will have, I think, an off day every Monday going forward after the Thursday off day. We're just thereabouts. 2-2 again. Swing at a ball, lifted in the air, left center field, and struck well. Over toward the alley, DeLuca not going to get it. And one hops the wall for extra bases. DeLuca plays it in. McGonagall will cruise into second with the first extra base hit off Drew Rasmussen. A solid double to the alley. The 24th of the year for McGonagall.
1: Now, there are many guys over the course of the history of the game that in spring training look like one player, and then the league catches up to him. The league's never really caught up to McGonagall. This is just the way he looked back in Lakeland. And for him to be able to carry it over through almost a full season, boy, he is a very, very good young player.
0: He's special. And speaking of special, Dylan Dingler right there with him. Broken bat liner to third his first time. The pitch taken low and away for a ball and an ABS challenge. First challenge by the Rays, and it's incorrect.
2: Calls confirmed, pitch of the ball. Tampa Bay has one challenge remaining.
0: That was low by about an inch and a half. Drew has such movement on the baseball that sometimes he can get a little fooled, even if you're right behind the plate. Infield to pull on Dingler. Check at second, here it comes. Outside, now it's 2-0 on Dingler. And the Tigers making some big defensive plays with a relay throw to the plate and the catch by Lee, keeping this game in striking distance. And now they're trying to answer against Rasmussen, who's had some tough moments his last couple starts. 2-0. Taking a strike, 2-1. Remember last time out, he had a 7-1 lead and left with the game at 7-5, allowing five runs in five innings. Start before that against the A's in West Sacramento. Two runs in five. Rays were up 8-2, but he really had to battle for his outs. The pitch, swing and a miss. Good offering down. Change up, right on right, it's 2-2. First time he's had a runner in scoring position today and trying to make the big pitches as needed to keep the Rays on top. They just got a run to go up 3-0. 2-2 is fought off foul to the right. High heater, it's still 2-2. That's the one pitch tonight that hasn't worked quite as well for Drew. Last several starts, he was getting a lot of swings and misses on the high fastball. Give the Tigers credit. They are fouling that pitch off so far tonight. 2-2 again. Check swing. Did he go? No, says the umpire at first. That's Paul Clemens, and it's full 3-2. All right, so some deep counts this inning as well for Drew. McGonigal leads away at second. The payoff. Dingler swings and pulls it foul behind third. Still 3-2 on the hitter, Dylan Dingler. Billy Boyer coaching third. Anthony Sanders at first. Still weird to say that when Joey Cora was let go about a month and a half ago. He'd been the longtime third base coach for Detroit. Not a good year for the Coras. Payoff again. Fouled off again. And Dingler stays alive. He'll see at least, nine pitches in this turn.
1: Can't imagine the last time the Cora brothers had free time in the summer.
0: Probably were before they started playing baseball.
1: Probably.
0: Still 3-2 with McGonigal, a double at second. The pitch. Swinging a ball lifted in the air, shallow right. Long run, Valade out. Mateo, it drops for a flare hit. And runners end up at the corners. McGonigal had to hold up, making sure that ball wasn't caught. A well-struck double, a soft single, and the tying run already at the plate for Drew Rasmussen and the Rays. And here comes pitching coach Kyle Snyder, his first visit at the mound today.
1: Meanwhile, we invite you to check out the Dex Home Play Club, where you can sit just steps behind the action. For more information and how to get tickets, just visit RaysBaseball.com/premium. Well, the drive by McGonigal has hit very well. This one, after 2-0 and 3-2 counts, was just dumped into the shallow part of right. As we said, it's a very big outfield. You got to cover a lot of angles out there. Belayed several steps back against a power hitter in Dingler, and now Drew and the Rays in some trouble. Now this is when he'd like to roll the double play.
0: Well, Brett Callahan hit it hard in the ground to short his last time up. Drew would take that again here. Left fielder has an error in this game that helped lead to a Rays run in a two-run first. Again, they got one in the fourth. And in recent days, the last week and a half, one of the greatest challenges for Tampa Bay as a pitching staff has been the shutdown inning and the two strike hits. And in this inning, McGonigal was 0-2. He doubled. Dingler was full and he singled. Can you get the ground ball where you need it? The pitch. Swing and a cue shot foul on deck circle, third base side. Nothing and one on Brett Callahan, who is up in the big leagues because of the injury to Riley Green. He's one of the fantastic young players and outfielders in this game. 0-1. Swing and a ball lifted in the air to left center. Struck well. Over and under it, though, on the backhand is DeLuca. He makes the catch. McGonigal tags. He'll score. Back to first base goes Dingler. Tigers on the board. Rays still up 3-1 with two out and one on in the fourth. RBI number six for Callahan in the big leagues. And now it's Zach McKinstry coming plateward. Fly the other way to deep left his first turn. Left-hand batter takes just up and away for a ball high. All right, so you gave the one run back. Can you limit damage here? By the way, that pitch should have been a strike, and it was not ABS challenged as the pitch popped up third base side, fading out of play. 1-1.
1: I really wonder if in some time, I don't know when, but that ABS turns into just calling every pitch. And I just sense that moving forward at some point in time.
0: I like it the way it is now. 1-1. Up and in, 2-1. It does humanize it because it makes decisions dependent on the pitchers, the hitters, and the catcher. And it lets the players determine the game more. 2-1. Loop to the left out of play. It's 2-2.
1: That's the way what a nice leaping catch by the fan there in the back row. But I agree with that. I mean, I've felt that way the whole time. I just can foresee a time where they're going to take it away from, there are hitters that don't like to challenge or players that don't like to challenge, and they're penalized by that.
0: 2-2. Hit towards center field. Coming forward, DeLuca. He lurches in and makes the catch about waist high and ends the inning for Drew Rasmussen. A lengthy frame it was, but he allowed only one run. The Rays still lead 3-1 after four here in Detroit on the Rays Baseball Network.
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0: Craving the best pizza in Tampa Bay? Colony Grill. Well, they're the official pizza of the Rays and have been serving its famous thin crust pizza since 1935. Whether you're celebrating a win or just enjoying a meal with family and friends, Colony Grill's famous thin crust pizza knocks it out of the park. I think 1935 was a pretty good year for the Tigers. And they were serving Colony Grill pizza back home.
1: Here's Ryan Vallade against Framber Valdez. Ryan's had some pretty good at-bats with a hard ground ball to third and a single in a left. Here's the pitch coming. Ryan takes upstairs a ball high, 1-0. Ryan homered against these Tigers in St. Petersburg. And, of course, it's one of the handful of teams he was with before he joined the Rays. He was with Detroit in 24 is the pitch. Take in, top of the zone from Valdez. It's 1-1. And last time the Rays faced the Tigers, A.J. Hinch had a lot of flattering things to say about Ryan and was real happy that he was getting an opportunity to play. 1-1 of the Rays right fielder tonight. Taken, a called strike, bottom of the zone, it's 1-2. And I asked Ryan what A.J. was like to play for, and he said the way they used platoon advantages, he said it actually was fairly similar to being with the Rays. 1-2 from the line. Breaking ball, pulled on a hop right to third. McGonigal has it, snares it, throws across, gets the hustling Vallade, and there's one down. Ryan continues to have really good at-bats. And one thing he did tell me about playing for the Rays, he said, I think Kevin Cash is much funnier than A.J. Hinch. And I don't think he said that to butter him up. He just said he has more jokes. And keeping the mood light is important. Here's Junior Caminero. Framber Valdez has almost tried to work around him as the pitch coming to Junior. Low for a ball, 1-0. We're in the fifth inning, 3-1 Rays in front. You know, Valdez still hasn't gotten a swing and miss today. I know he's very heavy ground ball dependent, but you want to get some missing as the pitch is around the plate, low, and it's 2-0. See if the Rays can take advantage. Junior, an RBI ground out and a walk so far. His ground out got the Rays their first run back in a two-run first. 2-0. Inside, bounced in. It's 3-0. Johnny DeLuca waiting on deck. Rays trying to answer the run now that the Tigers put up to get within a bloop and a blast. First of three, Rays lost all three at home to Detroit, trying to answer it here in late August. The pitch, taken all the way. It's a strike. 3-1 on the Rays' third baseman, who's what, now over a week and a half without a home run. Last one was in West Sacramento on the last road trip.
0: Still driving in runs, though, which of course is important.
1: Certainly is a 3-1. Swinging a hard hit ball through the middle, pace hit in the center field. And I don't know that he can hit it much harder than Junior just hit that one through the middle. That was a laser off the bat.
0: 115 and a half.
1: Seven hits now for Tampa Bay.
0: One of his hardest hit balls of the season.
1: Yeah, he hits more balls at, 110 or more than almost anyone in the game. And when you have the fastest bat speed, it's going to lead to a lot of high-velocity hits is the pitch. Swinging a ground ball toward third. Just foul off the bat of Johnny DeLuca. It's nothing in one. Kind of a casual foul call by Dexter Kelly at third. That might have been inches from the bag. And it doesn't have to land in fair territory. It just has to cross the bag for it to be a fair ball. One on, one out, 0-1. Inside corner for a strike. And DeLuca, who has singled and doubled, is in the hole 0-2 here. Facing Framber Valdez, who, of course, signed as a free agent with the Tigers. From his original team, the Houston Astros. 0-2. Swing and a foul off the plate. It's still two strikes on Johnny DeLuca, tonight's center fielder for Tampa Bay. Astros not playing today, but they made some news because their head of baseball operations, Dana Brown, however you want to read it, he was let go. He had a contract expiring the end of this year, and he was not coming back. So they said mutually parted, but you can read it however you want. As a pitch foul to the right out of play, it's still 0-2. And for an Astros team that while under 500, a game under, is still in first place in the American League West. They're tied with the Rangers, and they have the tie break because they won the season series.
0: That's a weird week for the Astros, too. Joe Espada apparently has something going on in his personal life that is supposedly very serious, and he was away from the team for a short time. Just weird week for Houston.
1: No doubt. It's an 0-2. Ground ball slowly hit behind third and foul. It's still 0-2. And that means that we're not through the month of August, and we've had three of the five teams in the American League West have their head of baseball operation let go. The Angels, the Astros, and the Athletics. Seattle and Texas, the only ones left. 0-2 again. Swinging a ground ball to third, could be two. McGonigal to second, that's one. Lee's relay in time. That's an around-the-horn 5-4-3 double play. And while Valdez is not getting any swing and miss, he just got what he does best, a ground ball. Rays do not score in their half of the fifth. They get a hit, that's it. 3-1 Tampa Bay midway through on the Rays Baseball Network.
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